0: New Mexico mother sentenced to prison after a toddler accidentally shot and killed himself.
1: A tearful plea in court from Amelia Garcia, saying there's no punishment that could amount to the pain that I've endured of the loss of my son. Her lawyers wanted the judge to show mercy for Garcia and her surviving son, calling for a suspended sentence. But Judge David Murphy agreed with the state's recommendation, describing the case as horrific and tragic, delivering the maximum sentence of 10 years in prison. Investigators say last year Garcia was staying at an apartment with friends. Everyone was sleeping when Garcia heard a gunshot. She found her 2-year-old child with a gunshot wound and a gun lying next to the little boy. The gun had been in Garcia's purse, loaded and unsecured. CJ Papa, Fox News.
0: There's expected to be only one candidate to be the next British Prime Minister.
2: A week-long window is open to nominate a new leader of the UK's Labour Party.
3: Strange thing to say, but I've just been in to nominate myself to be leader of the Labour Party.
2: Andy Burnham's the only one saying they'll run, and as leader of the majority party becomes Prime Minister if he wins.
3: The thing will go on over the next few days, so it won't be the final word. It's all starting to feel very real.
2: Keir Starmer is resigning after 2 years as Labour leader and Prime Minister under public and party pressure. Burnham's nickname is the King of the North. He was mayor of Greater Manchester until last month when he won an election to return to Parliament. He says he'll divide the Prime Minister's office between London and Manchester. Chris Foster, Fox News.
0: Florida's Palm Beach International Airport is now the Donald J. Trump International Airport. Trump Force One, a jet owned by the Trump Organization, was the first to land at the airport under the new name shortly after 5 o'clock this morning. The FAA and Florida legislature approved the change earlier this year. The average long-term mortgage rate rose this week. Mortgage buyer Freddie Mac says the benchmark 30-year fixed-rate mortgage is close to 6.5%. I'm Lee Silasera. This is Fox News.
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5: 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CHF Home Furnishings, corner of Franklin and Orchard in Boise. Still got a report of an accident northbound Maple Grove just past I-84 blocking the right lane. Got some slowing on the outbound connector approaching the Flying Y westbound I-84. Still seeing some pretty heavy stuff from Cole through that merge point. Really slow conditions around the Eagle Road and Meridian Road interchanges. Heavy traffic from 10 Mile through the Garrity exit. Starting Monday, ITD will begin repaving on and off ramps at I-184 in Franklin, as well as the Eagle, 10 Mile, and Garrity interchanges on I-84. Most of this work is going to happen between 9 p.m. and 5 a.m. and should be done by mid-September.
6: Weather from the CBS 2 Weather Center.
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5: From the CBS 2 Weather Center, you'll want to get your yard work done early in the day this weekend because it is going to be hot. Tomorrow and Saturday, sunny with highs around 100. Partly cloudy and 98 on Sunday. Daytime highs stay in the upper 90s most of next week, with overnight lows only dropping into the upper 60s.
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9: CENTCOM saying some 90 sites were hit, including port cities along the Persian Gulf Coast, an airport, and bridges further inland. The second night in a row of U.S. targeting.
4: If you're talking about it.
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11: The far-right activist Laura Loomer, who is known to promote conspiracy theories, claimed in a viral online post that McConnell is officially brain dead.
4: This is the Nate Shellman Show on the News and Talk of Idaho, KBOI, Boise.
12: You know what I want? I want people to tell me why Prop 1, the abortion initiative, won't pass in Idaho. That's going to be on the ballot in November. They are dropping off, or did drop off, more and more signatures. There's a number of groups out there who expect this to be on the ballot. They're preparing for this to be on the ballot. But tell me why. By the way, this would allow abortions to take place in Idaho up to 24 weeks. At least, if not 9 months. Sophie, tell us more.
13: According to the Idaho Press, Idaho's abortion ballot initiative is one step closer to being put in front of voters. Last Thursday, organizers formally submitted more than 108,000 signatures at the Idaho State Capitol. More than 100 crowded into the Capitol Rotunda in support of the milestone, alongside over a dozen protesting the measure. The Reproductive Freedom and Privacy Act allows for healthcare decisions, including abortion, to be made up to the point of fetal viability and in medical emergencies. If adopted by voters, it would effectively restore abortion access in Idaho to what it was prior to the U.S. Supreme Court decision in 2022 that overturned Roe v. Wade. These signatures have been submitted to the Idaho Secretary of State's office for certification. If it is put on the ballot, the act needs approval from only a simple majority of voters in order to pass.
12: Tell me why it won't pass. 208-336-3700. Because I have a whole bunch of things in my head telling me why it will pass. But before I crap all over everything, I have to point out, by the way, I'm not in favor of abortion. I hope this does not pass. That's what I can say. I think I've said everything I can't say. I am not in favor of this. I hope it doesn't pass. There we go. Yep. There we go. I want somebody else to tell me why this initiative won't pass. 208-336-3700. #670 on your Verizon wireless phone. 1-800-529-KBOI. 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I'm talking about an initiative that is all but official, will be on the ballot in November, that would allow abortions to take place in Idaho up to viability. Up to fetal viability, which is around 24 weeks. 22 to 24 weeks. Tell me why this won't pass. Let's go to the phones. Reason number one why I think it's going to pass. This. What you're listening to is a phone that has nobody on the other end of it. It's not because I can't get people. 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We all know. I'll do it. Call number six right now. 208-336-3700. 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Call number six. Call in right now. You hate me so much. News Talk KBY, you're on the air. Why'd you call in?
14: Yeah. Good afternoon.
12: Hey, why'd you call in?
14: I don't think it's going to pass.
12: Ah, very good, my friend. Very good. Why do you, what makes you so sure? Or are you hoping?
14: Oh, I'm very sure. I believe there are too many conservative Christians in this state to let something like that pass. It's murder, pure and simple.
12: Too many conservative Christians. Why did it take me 6 minutes and a cheese-ass way of getting people to call in to get people to share that opinion?
14: That's a good question. Why did it take so long?
12: Yeah, well,
14: People should be jumping all over this one.
12: People should be jumping all over this. But what's your first name, by the way?
14: Bob.
12: Bob. People should be.
14: Bob.
12: But they're not, Bob. By the way, you won nothing.
14: Are they afraid? What's the deal?
12: Ah. I don't think they're afraid. I don't think they're scared. Let's go to the next call. How many people were mad that I wasn't giving away a prize? How many people were mad?
13: I don't know. Two of them just hung up, so, like, on me. I was like, you just talking to you. What's your first name? And they were just like, click.
12: I never said there was a prize. Simon didn't say what you won. Also, I don't know why some guy named Simon's on this program. I want someone to tell me why the Idaho Prop 1 abortion initiative will not pass. Theory number one, too many conservative Christians in Idaho. Let's go to theory number two, Jim in Cuna, listening on 670 AM. Go ahead, Jim.
15: Yeah, it's Ken.
12: Sorry, Ken.
15: It's all right.
12: You know your name. You don't need to answer.
15: I don't want to win it. Either. No prizes, no winnings. But you're right. The phone should be ringing off the hook. I'm a ultra-conservative, Catholic, veteran, an old retired cowboy, and this will not pass because this is not a bunch of baby-killing commies in this state. We are still a beautiful group of people that love America and love our children and grandchildren, and we do not want this, and we're thankful that it's gone away and will not bring it back. What I really believe in the
12: you believe
15: good people
12: it.
15: In the state.
12: What solidifies that belief?
15: Well, going to church on Sunday and seeing the church packed and seeing the star parade.
12: The hell church are you going to?
15: Well,
12: I thought you said you were Catholic.
15: Yeah, we go to a Meridian as a Catholic church.
12: Oh, you go to Holy Apostles.
15: Holy Apostles.
12: Yeah.
15: And every single mass packed. And then seeing the star parade, I don't know, 15, 20,000 people out there, seeing how much people love America, love their children. We love our grandchildren.
12: They're there for the candy.
15: You know, and, you know, this is still a God-fearing, loving, conservative, like the first gentleman said, a state that we just love each other and people and our kids and grandkids and, you know, love the Lord and will okay. not, you know, stand for this.
12: Appreciate the call, Ken.
15: Thank you.
12: Ken, all right. It's Ken, right? Not Jim. Ken. Okay. More signatures were turned in earlier this week to put abortion, which would be Idaho Prop 1, on the ballot. The Idaho Reproductive Freedom and Privacy Act. I want you to call up right now and tell me why and what makes you believe it will fail. 208-336-3700. There's one person on hold right now.
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5: 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Got an accident on westbound I-84 just past Eagle Road. The right lane is blocked. I'm seeing delays all the way back through the Y to the Coal Road interchange. Once you get past that, going to hit more slowdowns just past Meridian Road. Really sluggish from there all the way through the Garrity interchange. Cloverdale closed between Overland and Victory. Use 5 miles of detour. Work should be done by the end of the month. And 11th Avenue South and Nampa still closed between 3rd Street South and 4th Street South until early August.
6: Weather from the CBS 2 Weather Center.
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5: From the CBS2 Weather Center, we've got a sunny, hot, and dry weekend ahead of us, plus breezy conditions that'll increase the fire danger. Tomorrow and Saturday, we'll have daytime highs around 100 degrees. Sunday, a few more clouds move in with temperatures dropping to the upper 90s, where they'll stay most of next week.
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12: A lot of people are on vacation this week. A lot of people took the week off. It's summertime. Way too early to think about November. It's summertime. It's 91 degrees. Way too early to think about stuff we don't have to think about now. Except if my job is to tell you either what happened or what's coming. Right? That's my job. There it is. Those of you that want to be in media, either what just happened or what's about to happen. I'm here to tell you that Prop 1, not officially yet, but Prop 1 will probably be Prop 1 in Idaho, general election. Prop 1 will be the Idaho Reproductive Freedom and Privacy Act. This is coming up in the Idaho general election.
1: It's an election November 3rd.
12: August, September, October.
1: There's an election November 3rd.
12: Less than 4 months away. Sorry, did I just crap all over summer for everybody? Less than 4 months away is the general election. And I want someone to tell me why the Idaho Reproductive Freedom and Privacy Act will not pass. 208-336-3700. Number one answer is there are too many conservative Christians. Let's go to the phone lines and talk to those conservative Christians. Oh, maybe they're here. Well, maybe they called in on this one. Maybe if I did... No. Now, I already established that people are listening because all I have to do at any point in time is give out a cadence, give out a number, tell people the number I want them to be and tell them to call in. I don't even have to tell them what they're winning. People will just call in. When I want people to call in for a purpose, when I want people to call in for a reason, nothing. 208-336-3700. Right now, lines should be packed. I do not want this to pass. I strongly believe right now, on Thursday, July 9th, it's going to pass, which is why, rather than drink myself silly on a Thursday, I want you to save my liver. I want you to save my sanity, and I want you to call 208-336-3700 and tell me why the Idaho Reproductive Freedom and Privacy Act will not pass in Idaho November 3rd. Because right now, I'm seeing a whole lot of apathy.
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0: My name is Sean, and I am the dean at St. Michael's Episcopal Cathedral in Boise, where we love summer, and we know that you love it too. 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
6: A Better Life with Dr. Sanjay Gupta.
7: There are lots of things you can measure to get an idea of how healthy you are at any given moment. Temperature, heart rate, blood pressure, just to name a few. But how about how healthy you will be and how long you're likely to live? According to a new study out of the University at Buffalo, two simple strength tests are pretty accurate at predicting longevity in older women. One is hand grip strength, and the other is how quickly people can stand up from a seated position without using their arms. By the way, I remember interviewing former President Jimmy Carter when he was quite old and being really impressed how he just popped out of the chair without using his arms. Not a lot of older people can actually do that. But I think the message here is that maintaining strength as you age is going to help you perform everyday activities, but also help you avoid injury and stay independent. I'm Dr. Sanjay Gupta, helping you live a better life.
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12: Fox News, I'm Carmen Roberts. Iran reportedly hatched fresh plots to kill President Trump. The Wall Street Journal cites sources who say that Israel shared intelligence with the U.S. about an assassination plan.
13: For the last two nights, Iran has been subject to U.S. airstrikes. Now, the U.S. strikes hit some 90 targets last night. Iran fired back at Kuwait, Bahrain, Qatar. For the first time in this round of fighting, missiles were intercepted by Jordan.
12: Fox's Mike Tobin. The Democratic Party in Maine is scrambling to name a replacement for the U.S. Senate race after Graham Blattner dropped out following a sexual assault allegation.
14: About 600 Democratic delegates are going to pick the party's new Senate nominee, not the voters. It's something Graham Blattner and his supporters aren't happy about.
12: Fox's Alexis McAdams. At this late date, it is legally up to the party to name a replacement. 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

0: 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Got an accident on westbound I-4 just past Eagle Road. The right lane is blocked. I'm seeing delays all the way back through the Y to the Cole Road interchange. Once you get past that, going to hit more slowdowns just past Meridian Road. Really sluggish from there all the way through the Garrity interchange. Cloverdale closed between Overland and Victory. Use 5 miles of detour. Work should be done by the end of the month. And 11th Avenue South and Nampa still closed between 3rd Street South and 4th Street South until early August.
1: Weather from the CBS 2 Weather Center.
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0: From the CBS 2 Weather Center, going to be a hot weekend tomorrow and Saturday, sunny with highs in the triple digits, partly cloudy on Sunday with highs in the upper 90s. Our overnight lows will be in the upper 60s, and we'll have breezy conditions increasing the fire danger.
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5: According to the Idaho Press, Idaho's abortion ballot initiative is one step closer to being put in front of voters. Last Thursday, organizers formally submitted more than 108,000 signatures at the Idaho State Capitol. More than 100 crowded into the Capitol Rotunda in support of the milestone alongside over a dozen protesting the measure. The Reproductive Freedom and Privacy Act allows for healthcare decisions, including abortion, to be made up to the point of fetal viability and in medical emergencies. If adopted by voters, it would effectively restore abortion access in Idaho to what it was prior to the U.S. Supreme Court decision in 2022 that overturned Roe v. Wade. These signatures have been submitted to the Idaho Secretary of State's office for certification. If it is put on the ballot, the act needs approval from only a simple majority of voters in order to pass.
6: Oh, I have an announcement to make.
5: Hear ye, the afternoon show has an announcement to make.
6: Thank you, tiny human.
5: I'm a regular-sized person.
6: You know what's funny? You believe that.
5: You're rude.
6: This entire discussion revolves around me, my belief that Prop 1 on the Idaho ballot for the general election.
5: There's an election November 3rd.
6: There we go. Will be the abortion initiative. Whether or not to allow or keep illegal abortions in Idaho. Through the time of viability from 22 to 24 weeks. I have challenged you for the past 30 minutes. You, the audience. You hard-working, traveling sons of guns. Or daughters of guns. Which nobody says. I don't know why. Finally, you've caught on, and the lines are now packed. Full of people telling me, who aren't trying to win a prize, the lines are packed full of people. What?
5: Going back to the sons of guns things, I think guns replaces a certain word that a woman wouldn't be the son of. They would just be a gun.
6: No, actually, a son of a gun is a actual term. A son of a gun is what happens when someone was born between two cannons on a ship. It's Trivial Pursuit, check my work.
5: I will not because I'm scared.
6: Because you don't want me to be correct.
5: No, you're allowed to be correct. I don't care about that. That's just a weird, random piece of knowledge you just threw right out there.
6: Yes.
5: On the airwaves.
6: Which is also ironic because we are talking about abortions. That once upon a time, people had babies on battleships.
5: In between cannons. There's an election November 3rd.
6: Oh boy, it's broken. Joy, I want you to tell me why this initiative won't pass, because I, the fatalist, pessimist, skeptic, think it will. And this isn't a device. This isn't like a gag for me to get people to riled up to call in. No, this is my true belief. This is how I feel. And it ticks people off. I think it'll pass. People ask me questions sometimes in public, and in public sometimes I tell them very shortly the answer they really don't want to hear. And what do I have to base my belief off of? Most of the time, you guys. You, this afternoon audience, people I come into contact with, what people are talking about, what's on their mind. More people care about the damn price of gas, price of food, than anything else. And you know what? Rightfully so. I'm not saying they're wrong for doing it. I don't hear too many people talking about, in less than 4 months, an abortion initiative, whether or not abortion should be legal or not legal in Idaho. I don't hear it. 208-336-3700. Let's go to Ken in Boise, listening on 93.1 KBOI FM. Go ahead, Ken.
7: How you doing? I guess. I'm not caller six, and I didn't win a prize.
6: You know what?
7: But anyway.
6: Mother.
7: Oh, go ahead. No.
6: I'm just going to swear under my breath. Go ahead, Ken. Go ahead.
7: So, look, I don't live in Boise. I come out here 3-4 times a year. I love it. Because this is a great community with lots of what I call Judeo-Christian values, conservative people, and they're nice. And you look around and you see St. Alphonsus Hospital. You see St. Luke's. You see lots of churches. Wow. And you know what? This is a nice conservative town. They're not gonna pass that here. I hate to tell you where I'm from, because you're gonna hang up on me.
6: Dude, hold on. First things first. Do not confuse St. Luke's or St. Al's with a church or religious function. Anybody who's been there knows, or has gotten a bill from there, knows that it is not a charity by any stretch of the imagination. Where are you from?
7: I am from the wacky land of Seattle. They're crazy over there.
6: It's odd. You don't sound high.
7: I'm not.
6: Okay.
7: That's why I like to come to Boise. Been coming here for 25 years, and I love it. And I just don't think Boise's going to pass that unless some of the, you know, transplants out in the Eagle get together. Or,
6: you know what? It's not just the transplants. It's the omission. It's the belief. And I appreciate your outsider's point of view. I really do. And I'm not going to hang up on you for being from, man. Listen, just do me a favor when you go to Seattle. Just do us all a favor. When you go to Seattle, shut your whore mouth up about Boise. All right? When somebody asks you about Boise, you tell them that the women are ugly and the men are worse. You tell them that.
7: I tell them the women look like Mrs. Potato Head. That's what I tell them.
6: First of all, she's hot.
7: Okay.
6: Oh, I am not the only one that thinks this.
7: I don't know.
6: She's a tasty spud. I am not the only one.
7: Yes.
6: Okay. Appreciate the call, Ken. 208.
5: What's wrong with you?
6: How long do you have?
5: Right now I want to address the Mrs. Potato Head is hot thing.
6: We're talking about abortion.
5: What? No.
6: 208-336-3700.
5: You're telling me a potato toy that you take the face out of the butt is attractive to you?
6: No. When it's done right, it's really the Toy Story Mrs. Potato Head.
5: What? Is it the daisy in the hat for you? What?
6: How'd you know? Jason, Meridian, listening on the KBOI app. Jason, we talk about all things at once, Jason.
8: Yeah, I can tell. Yeah. I can tell, mate.
6: Jason, what makes you believe that the Prop 1 Abortion Initiative and Privacy Act will not pass?
8: Well, it sounds like most people are going to say the same thing I'm going to say, because I think the last two people have said the same thing I was going to say. I just think there's a lot more of us than there are of them, and stuff like this, especially like the abortion stuff, it gets everyone fired up, but it really fires up our side.
6: How did Medicaid how did Medicaid get expanded in Idaho?
8: Well, you're right. How did it? I'm not sure how that happened.
6: I'll tell you how. And it's important to know this.
8: Mm-hmm.
6: You have the left getting
9: the signatures to put on the ballot and the people voting for it. That's how. And
8: I understand that. That's a bad thing. I don't like it, but that's
9: I was not, told
8: that didn't
9: then,
8: fire me up.
9: Hold
8: you
9: on.
8: Know what I mean? And I'm pretty conservative.
9: Well, that's the thing. You're pretty conservative. You weren't, you know, I know a lot of people are opinionated about it, but what do we hear time in, day out, the day after the election? You know how many people voted in the primary? You know how many registered?
8: Not enough people vote, yes.
9: Idaho voters voted in the damn primary. What makes you think in a non-presidential year that all of a sudden conservative Christians, the majority conservative Christian that this state is going to come out of the woodwork? No one's worried about the gubernatorial race. No one's worried that any of the Idaho constitutional officers are going to lose their race to a Democrat. Even Democrats aren't banking on a Democrat winning. Sure, they'll go through the campaign, but it's really not their focus. Their focus is on this.
8: And that's where our focus needs to be. Honestly,
9: it's not.
8: That's the only way. I mean, if it's not, then you could be right, because there won't be enough of us to go vote. But I think, and my belief is, that something like this, when you're talking about killing babies, more babies than we already kill, I got to believe that more of us will show up than they do. If not, I'm going to be extremely, extremely embarrassed to be an Idahoan, and I've never said something like that in my life.
9: Text messages.
8: I'm disgusted by it.
9: Hold on, I want to raise the hair on the back of your neck. Okay. No, let's see here. People aren't calling. We already know it won't pass, so no reason to call in. If you here's this
8: so
9: is
8: the same
9: on,
8: attitude.
9: Hold on,
8: boy,
9: I ain't done with you yet, boy.
8: Sorry. No, go ahead.
9: You know what? Every once in a while, I get people go, "Hey, I talked to you on air." Oh, okay. And I say the same thing to everybody that says this to me off air. If you've ever seen me in person, I'm sorry. I'll just automatically apologize right there.
8: I have seen you in person.
9: Yeah.
8: Okay.
9: A text message I get from someone says, "We already know it won't pass, so no reason to call in. If you ask people to call and explain why you think the sun might come up tomorrow, you might get the same response. We already know it'll come up." And that to me is I think I understand what the person is trying to relay to me, but it is not.
8: It's not good.
9: It's not a course of action you want to take.
8: No, that's the opposite of what I was thinking.
9: Do you think a Republican is not going to be the governor?
8: No, I think a Republican is going to be. I think a Republican. You mean the wins? I think a Republican.
9: Right. Okay. But I guarantee you, Brad Little is not behaving like he has it in the bag.
8: No, you're right.
9: Do you think a Democrat's going to beat Fulcher for office?
8: Ballot.
9: No.
8: I think that, no, I don't.
9: But Fulcher's still fundraising because the race hasn't happened, and the worst thing, the number one thing you don't do is take it for granted.
8: Yes. And that's what that email or that text you just read, that's the kind of attitude that you take it for granted. And that same person that day of voting is going to be like, oh, there'll be enough of us out there. You know, there's no reason for me to go and vote. And then she'll wake up in the morning and we'll have baby murder all over again. So I hope that she's listening right now and she changes her attitude about that.
9: Jason, appreciate the call. Appreciate you listening on the KBOI app. Gary, Kelly, Bob, don't go anywhere.
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16: A better life with Dr. Sanjay Gupta.
17: By age 35, two-thirds of American men will experience some degree of noticeable hair loss. And by age 50, about 85% of men will have significantly thinning hair. That's according to the American Hair Loss Association. Now, one dermatologist explained that hair loss can either be genetic or it can be triggered by stress, illness, surgery, medications, major life events. No matter the cause, a lot of men, understandably, are frustrated by hair loss because it seems like a loss of control. You can take great care of your scalp by all sorts of expensive lotions and potions, but that might not matter. There are some tried and true medications that might work, like minoxidil or finasteride. But another solution is just shaving it off, and I've heard more and more how liberating this can be for a lot of guys. That's the ultimate control of their appearance. I'm Dr. Sanjay Gupta, helping you live a better life.
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1: Bob, you're the only one on hold. Remember before I went to break, I rattled off three names? I said, you guys are coming up next? Yeah. You're the only one left.
2: Good, good, good.
1: Which means you're the only one left on hold, Bob. Of all the people telling me...
2: Can you hear me okay?
1: I can hear you just fine, Bob. But remember, I wanted people to call in to tell me why the abortion initiative won't pass. And, Bob, you're the only one on hold.
2: Hey, well, here's the thing. I think, I don't know exactly the phrase, but something like evil prevails when good people don't speak up. And the very word abortion makes my blood boil. And I think we need to speak up because I believe the majority of people in Idaho, I don't know what the statistics are, but I would believe the majority still has a belief that a child should have the right to live, whether it's a moral issue or whether it's a life, liberty, happiness, constitution issue. And so I think that the majority of the Idahoans are going to have common sense enough to say, this abortion stuff does not make sense. It does not give a child the right to live. And I think I can say that because I've adopted all my children. And each one of them has had mothers or parents that have wanted abortions. And so I just think good people need to speak up. And we need to let others know that this is wrong. And to stand up and talk.
1: Right now, Bob, you're the only one who's taken, and listen, for the people that didn't wait during the commercial break, I understand life happens. I get it. You know, you got to get home, got to do stuff. Your life doesn't revolve around the radio show. I get it. I haven't seen the same fervor. I haven't seen or experienced the same temperament that I've seen in the past on a varying number of issues. Including but not limited to Medicaid expansion. I, right now, believe not enough people will show up to defeat Prop 1 in November.
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10: For years, we've been talking about both the positive and negative effects of being on social media. And I would say, by and large, for older adults, social media is net positive. Not all positive, but net positive. Helps them keep in touch with friends and stay social. But for younger people, social media use, especially heavy use, tends to be net negative. In fact, according to this year's World Happiness Report, youth who use social media more than 5 hours a day reported a lower level of well-being. And researchers who study this sort of thing found that many teens wish these platforms didn't even exist, and yet they can't seem to stop using them. Experts we talked to largely suggested two things. Ideally, along with your friend group, take some time offline. Also, try to recurate your algorithm so it shows you posts that'll make you feel good. I'm Dr. Sanjay Gupta, helping you live a better life.
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21: The evidence released. I'm Lisa Lacera, Fox News. In the preliminary hearing for Tyler Robinson, a recorded interview was played where the suspect in Charlie Kirk's killing appeared to show regret for the killing.
22: After more delays due to objections by the defense and Erica Kirk's attorney, that much-anticipated interview with Tyler Robinson's former roommate and romantic partner finally played in court. Lance Twiggs was given immunity for doing this recorded interview with the prosecution back in April. Twiggs also testified that before the shooting, Robinson was trying to get a hold of a rifle and was interested in engraving bullets for an upcoming hunting trip. Engraved bullets found in the suspected murder weapon were shown in court. That evidence brought Erica Kirk to tears.
21: Fox's Claudia Cowan in Provo. Erica Kirk and Charlie Kirk's parents wanted all of Twiggs' statements made public. Israel recently shared intelligence with the United States indicating Iran was considering a new plot to assassinate President Trump. That's according to the Wall Street Journal. Iran has vowed retaliation against the president over the 2020 strike that killed Islamic Revolutionary Guard General Qasem Soleimani. A Pennsylvania man is under arrest after authorities say he threatened the governor.
23: Pennsylvania State Police say a 65-year-old man is now charged with making an anti-Semitic motivated threat against the state's Jewish governor, Josh Shapiro. Detectives say Richard John Franklin of Delaware County, Pennsylvania, entered a state legislator's district office earlier this week, threatened the legislator and her staff, and used an ethnic Jewish slur while threatening to set fire to the governor's mansion. The mansion was burned by an attacker last year during the Jewish holiday of Passover while the governor and his family were in residence.
21: Fox's Evan Brown. Former Olympic canoe racer David Hearn has pled not guilty to damaging the Lincoln Memorial reflecting pool. 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
4: 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All after church, of course. 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Come celebrate at the corner of 8th and State. We would love to meet you.
21: Plans for a data center in Marietta, Georgia are on hold after people packed a city meeting to protest the development.
24: After the Marietta City Planning Commission voted to approve a plan to rezone 11 acres of Powers Ferry Place for a data center, People started protesting outside City Hall.
0: We need a new system that puts people over profit.
24: Some of those outside were wearing shirts that said socialism is the future. After dozens of people filled the City Hall meeting room, the council voted to table a decision rezoning the area for a data center, as well as a moratorium on new data center approvals through the rest of this year. Jessica Rosenthal, Fox News.
21: The New York Times, Daily News, and other media outlets are asking a federal judge to impose sanctions on OpenAI. The newspapers claim the maker of ChatGPT is hiding evidence important to what could be a landmark copyright infringement trial over how OpenAI and its business partner Microsoft built their AI technology using millions of news articles. The latest numbers appear to back up the suggestion that we're in a low-hire, low-fire job market.
1: There was little change in the number of new claims for unemployment benefits last week, down 2,000 for the week ending July 4th to 215,000, slightly less than expected. And continuing claims, those remaining on benefits, rose slightly to 1.81 million. Jobless claims have been remaining in a range, suggesting layoffs remain subdued. However, the Labor Department's June employment report found job growth slowed last month to just 57,000. And though the unemployment rate declined to 4.3%. That was attributed to people leaving the workforce.
21: Fox's Ginny Cassola. Wall Street stocks eased after 2 days of U.S. strikes in Iran. The Dow added 139. The Nasdaq gained 336. The S&P plus 60. Oil prices gave back much of their gains from yesterday, closing at just over $71 a barrel. I'm Lee Silicera. 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
2: What happens next?
24: This hearing is meant to determine if there's enough evidence to order Robinson to stand trial. He has not yet entered a formal plea.
2: Happens here.
1: The National Association of Realtors says existing home sales declined last month, down 2.4%.
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3: Fox News, I'm Carmen Roberts. A recording played at a Utah court hearing for the man accused of killing Charlie Kirk reveals Tyler Robinson's former roommate told investigators Robinson said he wishes he hadn't done it.
4: Lance Twiggs was given immunity for doing this recorded interview with the prosecution back in April.
3: Fox's Claudia Cowan. Democrats in Maine have until July 27th to pick a new U.S. Senate candidate, leaving the nominee less than 4 months to prepare to take on GOP Senator Susan Collins in the general election. Fox's Kevin Cork.
5: The Maine Democratic Party is preparing to choose a new nominee and has already announced plans for a nominating convention with former Maine Senate President Troy Jackson and several other Democrats weighing bids.
3: Graham Plattner dropped out of the race last night after a new sexual assault allegation, which he adamantly denies. 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
9: My name is Sean, and I am the dean at St. Michael's Episcopal Cathedral in Boise, where we love summer, and we know that you love it too. 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
2: Fox News, I'm Ted Linder in Provo, Utah. Preliminary hearing continuing today for Tyler Robinson, the man accused of assassinating Charlie Kirk last September. Defense attorneys unsuccessfully fought for the release of statements between Robinson and his former roommate, arguing it would be characterized as a confession.
3: Prosecutors played a video of an investigative interview with Robinson's former romantic partner, Lance Twiggs, in which Twiggs said Robinson cried after the shooting and said he wished he hadn't done it.
2: Fox's Jessica Rosenthal, and it's official. Palm Beach International Airport's got a new name. It's now Donald J. Trump International Airport. The rebrand's been linked to the president's deep ties to the area, including his repeated presence at the airport and his Mar-a-Lago estate, which is located just a few miles away. The three-letter airport code the passengers most often see, which is currently PBI, will not change to DJT until August 18th. 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
4: What happens next?
3: This hearing is meant to determine if there's enough evidence to order Robinson to stand trial. He has not yet entered a formal plea.
4: Happens here.
6: The National Association of Realtors says existing home sales declined last month, down 2.4%.
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8: Few people now have asked me about a TikTok trend that they've come across. It's called 75 Hard. The challenge was created by entrepreneur and author Andy Frisella, who calls it a, quote, transformative mental toughness program and an Ironman for your brain. So here's what it entails. Eat a structured diet with no alcohol, drink a gallon of water, read 10 pages of nonfiction, take a progress photo, and complete 2 45-minute workouts, one of them outdoors, every day for 75 days. Quite a challenge. We asked CNN fitness contributor Dana Santis about this, who reminded us that sustainable fitness isn't about punishment or proving discipline through extremes. It's about building habits that integrate into your lifestyle in a way that feels supportive and repeatable. If you ask me, that's going to be the key to long-term success. I'm Dr. Sanjay Gupta, helping you live a better life.
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1: You know, my friends, people of Israel under attack like never before, and the Jewish people need our help right now. 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

0: Now, the U.S. strikes hit some 90 targets last night. Iran fired back at Kuwait, Bahrain, Qatar. For the first time in this round of fighting, missiles were intercepted by Jordan.
1: Fox's Mike Tobin. The Democratic Party in Maine scrambling to name a replacement for the U.S. Senate race after Graham Plattner dropped out following a sexual assault allegation.
2: About 600 Democratic delegates are going to pick the party's new Senate nominee, not the voters. It's something Graham Plattner and his supporters aren't happy about.
1: And that is Fox's Alexis McAdams. Democrats consider the race crucial to retaking control of the Senate. 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

0: We're here with Will Chamberlain, Senior Counsel at Article 3 Project, Vice President Edmund Burke Foundation. One day we'll get into that. I'd be curious to know what that's all about. But that said, so let's talk about the North. Let's talk about the Civil War in the context of Hamilton. You had suggested that as a result of Hamilton's early policies, the North was able to industrialize and the South remained agrarian. Basically, is that your position?
1: I think there's a lot of other things going into that. Sure. I wouldn't make that a monocausal explanation or anything close to it. But I think that, right. But I think certainly like the mass industrialization, you know, this is something Hamilton pushed for. And much more so than Jefferson, who I think would have found it alien.
0: Well, here's the thing. The North had a lot more natural resources.

If Donald Trump is a poor person's idea of a rich man, an insult that turned out to be gold for Donald Trump, then Graham Plattner is a rich person's idea of a poor man. Here we are again. The U.S. women's national team demand for equal pay has now taken half of the pot of gold brought in by the U.S. men's national team. I feel like I've been here before. It's Will Kane Country.

0: Cane Country, streaming live at the Will Cane Country YouTube channel, the Will Cane Facebook page. We're here for you. We hope you will. Do us a favor, just hit that follow button on your phone at Spotify or on Apple, because as has become our regular treat, we're joined once again by comedian Vince August. What is up?
1: Clapping? Well,
2: I can only imagine what topic we're covering that you made sure to have me in today, right?
0: I'm thinking. I brought you up in our morning meeting, and I said, this is a topic that Vince has actually brought up with us. I have been doing this career for 16 years. 16 years I've been in broadcasting. Somewhere along in the line, I'd say, what is it, probably 4 years into it, 5 years into it, the concept of virality sort of comes around, right? So in 16 years, this Dan Play Part 1 is the most viral thing I've ever done. Hold on, before you hit play, my most interesting part of this to me is that it went viral years after I did it. Like, I did it, and it was fine, and it was great, and all that. But it shocked me when kids started coming up to me and going, hey, I saw this. And I'm like, oh, yeah, I did that a long time ago.
1: It still comes up.
0: And I can't tell you how many people have... It still comes up. How many people? And it ties into the news today. Here's part one. Let me do something that I'm afraid nobody wants to hear or know. Tell you why it's like this. Now, there's two things, first of all. When you talk about, as Trevor Scales just laid out, the bonus difference between the men's team and the women's team, between what a winner, if it had been the U.S. men, would get in the World Cup and the women. The women got a pool, or got paid out from a pool of $30 million from the Women's World Cup. The men would draw from a pool of $400 million, okay? $400 million, $30 million. Why is that? It's because the Men's World Cup generates $6 billion in revenue.
1: Mm-hmm.
0: The Women's World Cup generates $131 million in revenue. Okay, so the debate was about, at the time, what year was that? 2018, probably?
3: That sounds right. You want to hear something funny?
0: Equal pay.
3: Real fast?
0: Yeah.
3: So I was getting that clip, right? And it said, it bookmarks, like the clip, or the full thing, and it said, Max Kellerman speaks out on this.
2: You didn't even get credit. You didn't even get credit for it.
0: Hell with that. Yeah. That's the only one I've ever seen said that. I'm getting plenty of credit, Max. Max would never make this argument. Trust me.
1: Max wouldn't touch that.
2: They didn't even get credit.
0: The official video? Well, what are you talking about? On ESPN's YouTube channel?
3: Yeah. I got it from the official video on the YouTube channel. It's not like ESPN.
0: Oh, BS.
3: Labeling.
0: ESPN is saying that's Max?
3: No. It's not ESPN labeling it. It's auto-generated chapters within the video. And it identified you as Max because of your beard.
1: Flares.
0: Okay, the issue was equal pay between the U.S. men's and women's national soccer team. And this was at a time when the women were saying, we get a fraction of what the men get. We win the World Cup. They always go out in the round of 16. Or in 2018, the men didn't make the World Cup. And so I'm explaining, quite honestly, basic economics to people here. Because the debate is always like, unfair, sexist. Well, here's how we're back in this moment. The men just played in the World Cup. They're out in the round of 16. They had the nation's attention. I mean, absolute captured. Against Bosnia, 30 million watched on Fox. I think another 12 to 15 watched on Telemundo. So you're talking about 42 million people. Same thing for Belgium, roughly the same numbers. 30 million on Fox, 12 million on Telemundo, which is the highest rated broadcast out of anything, I believe, except for Super Bowls. Or NFL games, probably Super Bowls. I don't even think an NFL playoff game gets those numbers. It was huge. And obviously, with that kind of ratings comes big money. And everybody knows this. And that's why the World Cup has gigantic sponsorships and commercials and everything else. Well, today, the news is out. This is the way it's going to work. That U.S. soccer was awarded $15 million for the men's national team performance at the World Cup. It's going to distribute $6 million to both the men's and women's teams, split it evenly. The money will remain in an account until the conclusion of the Women's World Cup and then be distributed to the players after next year's tournament. Now, this is what they were asking for, right? Which is totally unfair. The Women's World Cup will not generate this number of eyeballs, will not generate that level of revenue. And so the men are handing over some gigantic percentage of what they earned to the women. We'll start there.
3: Well, I think this is fine because, like, I have to give 100% of my paycheck to my wife. So it's not, this is not that bad.
2: But Will, they negotiated it. I mean, it's one of it's one of those things that you look and say, well, you guys made this deal. So it's
0: a negotiated events over the barrel of popular BS.
1: Yep.
0: And here's the other thing they negotiate. Granted. I want you to look, Dan, I want you to look this stuff up as I go. The women negotiated at that time a base level salary. The men do not. So what was important to the women were security. Right. I think each woman player gets like 150 grand in base salary. And then they get at the time, they got a chunk of their percentage of revenue. The men get nothing. No base. They get paid nothing. Only a chunk of the percentage that they earn. So now the women have a base and the upside. The men have no base and they share the upside with the women. That's what the women get.
1: Mm-hmm.
0: And you're right, they negotiated this eventually, but because I guess I lost debates like that, you know? Which, by the way, play the second half. This is where I lay out a little more of the economics. Yeah,
2: give me some more Max Kellerman.
0: If you want to talk about pay disparity, the Women's World Cup players get paid out 20% of the total revenue. The men get paid out 7%. As a percentage point, they are getting much more. The problem is, for anybody desiring equal pay, and by the way, I think equal pay is a ridiculous concept in and of itself. If the women generate more revenue, they should get paid more than the men. Don't strive for getting the same. Strive for getting what you're worth. And if you're worth more, then get more.
4: Ooh. All right, so that's the most viral thing I've ever done right there.
1: So I knew you.
0: But really, that's the first thing you ever saw of me?
1: Yeah, I think so.
2: That made me follow Max Kellerman on X.
0: So the women seem to have won the debate. They're going to get everything they want. Well, they're getting so much.
2: They were actually negotiating a worse deal for themselves, if I'm not mistaken, back when. Their deal was actually being negotiated worse. And this, they were actually told, no, look, we have a better deal for you. Take this one instead. And they almost like begrudgingly took this one, not realizing how great it was for them. Someone could Google that and tell me if I'm right or wrong, but I'm pretty sure that they were actually negotiating a worse deal. And then this one got presented to them and was like, look, we have an even better one for you. The weird thing about it to me is that they take, I think the top, was it 20%, and it goes to just U.S. soccer to help develop the programs. And then the balance of the 80% is split 50-50, and then they split that between the players, if I'm not mistaken. To me, look, if you want to grow the sport, and after watching a Belgium game, we should probably want to grow it a little bit more, they should be taking a bigger cut off the top to really help the game, because a lot of what all the other players around the world I hear is it's more important that you're wearing the jersey and playing for your country than the actual pay itself. Because, look, all of these players are professional soccer players on teams around the world, whether it's Premier League, whether it's Serie A, whether it's here. So they're making money regardless. So do you really want to grow the sport in your country or not? That was the part that, if anything, offended me.
0: Well,
2: was that 20%.
0: I don't know how this works, Vince. But, look, everybody's having a debate right now about why the U.S. men's soccer isn't better, right? And we can go through it. Honestly, we could do a 12-part series on it.
2: Yeah.
0: But I think that most people would probably at least throw into the mixer money. Like, they'd figure out, like, you just did.
2: Yeah.
0: You said investment. Investment means money. Mauricio Pochettino
4: not Italian.
2: He Argentinian.
4: Actually,
2: he's Italian. Like
4: I know. It's a lot of those Argentinians are, you know. I had to talk to my son about it last night. He goes, you realize these Argentinians aren't even from Argentina? I'm like, yes, they are.
2: No,
4: they're Italians.
2: Go ahead,
4: they
2: Mayor.
4: Moved a couple generations ago.
2: Go ahead, like, Mr. Mayor. You can just
1: like
2: say
1: they're American.
3: If you're lucky, yeah. They're Italians.
2: Oh, go ahead, Mayor Mandami. Continue your point. Go ahead. Yeah.
1: Put everyone in a box.
4: See, here goes Dan. Put everybody in a box. Now we can't have an interesting conversation. We're all just gray aliens.
1: Yeah.
4: We all look the same, act the same. We're just blah. Let's take a quick break, but continue this with Vince August, comedian here on Will Kane Country.
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4: Welcome back to Will King Country. We're still hanging out with comedian Vince August. Pochettino's expensive. Dude's coached everywhere. Huge. So how did we get him? Well, we had to pay him like $5 to $6 million a year. We didn't have the money to pay him. Do you know what they did? Dan, by the way, will you look up while we're talking the ratings on the last Women's World Cup? I want to compare that to the men and what they just got.
3: Well, I do have the amount of money.
4: Hold on real quick. I'm going to finish this.
3: Yeah.
4: Okay, I want that in just a second.
3: Okay.
4: The U.S. soccer went to a rich guy in New York. I can't remember which one it is. He's a private equity guy, and he paid for Pochettino's salary. So the point of money, we had to go get benefactors. In the end, we could debate about whether or not it was worth it. We didn't get any further than we always went. But there is a general belief, hey, you're going to have to pay people. And here we are forking over, you know, half of it to
2: the
4: women's team.
2: Right.
4: That didn't earn it.
2: But that's what I'm saying. That's what offended me the most, is that we took this money and we only took 20% of that pool and decided to give it to U.S. soccer and then divide the other part to that pro athletes already getting paid in their respective. And listen, I don't want to see these guys not get paid. I don't want to see these girls not get paid. Let them get paid. But 80-20? Do we want to grow the sport or not? If you want to grow the sport, then as someone who wears that jersey that wants to see the future generations get better, maybe make that 60-40 and let 40% of that money go to the sport if you really want to grow it.
4: Before we do that, I would say, show me you have a plan, U.S. soccer.
2: Wow,
4: I want to know if we get, it's like Democrats. I'm not just going to shovel money at you. You have no history of showing me you know how to spend that money to a successful end. So I'd like to see U.S. soccer's plan. Let me see your plan, Democrats, before you tax me at 45%. You know,
3: we're just going to take LeBron Patrick James and put him on a soccer pitch.
4: Wow, here we go.
3: Idea.
4: Here we go. Go ahead and give me the numbers. You both have different numbers, and I'm curious what they are.
1: Sure. I have from 2023 article says U.S. audience for FIFA Women's World Cup final drops to 2.2 million.
4: Okay, the final. Was America in that final?
2: No.
3: I don't think we were.
4: Yeah, I don't think they were there.
3: I think we got kicked out.
4: Okay, well, hold on, but we can do apples to apples.
2: Yeah.
4: 2 million in that women's final.
1: Mm-hmm.
4: Obviously, the U.S. is not going to be in the men's final. What do you think the ratings will be? And we're just talking America, I assume, at this point. Those ratings are just America.
1: Yeah.
4: What will be the men's final ratings? Let's say if it's France versus Argentina again.
2: Wow.
4: What will it be?
1: 25.
2: I would go higher.
4: I don't know if it'll be that high.
2: Really?
4: That's high, guys.
1: Really?
4: Without America in it?
2: Yeah.
1: I don't know. People are super into
4: Without America in it?
2: Yeah.
3: I think it was pretty high for Argentina,
1: too. What about all the foreigners in the U.S. right now?
2: Yeah.
3: Yeah, that's what I was telling you, Will. Yeah. I mean, you got to take into account all the illegals here. They love their soccer.
2: Wow.
4: Well, they're watching on Telemundo. So that's a different. Okay, maybe you guys are right. Maybe it'll be 20, 25. Well, you can probably look that up, Dan. What was the men rating from 2022? What it was France and Argentina. What was that number? But, so what? If you guys are right, you're talking about 10 times the audience. 10 times the audience for the men's. And by the way, that's just America. This is a pool of money that also derives from the World Cup and FIFA at large. And so it's a percentage of the entire revenue generated from the World Cup. And if you think, if your position is, we're so sexist in America, might I introduce you to the rest of the world? They don't give a hot damn about the Women's World Cup. You think in England, you think in Italy, they don't even think it's ladylike that they should be playing soccer. That's a fact, culturally. It's changing. It's changing a little bit. But the rest of the world doesn't care at all about women's soccer, and they are exponentially more passionate about men's soccer than we are. So that gulf in revenue, once you expand the market beyond America, gets even wider, wider, wider, wider in every country.
1: In the U.S., the last...
4: Go ahead, Dan.
1: The $26 million in the U.S. for 2022 final, $570 million worldwide.
4: Look at that. Look at that. So, by the way, $2 million for the women in America. I bet if you spend that worldwide... It's not like that. It doesn't. What did you just say? 26 million for America and 500 something million worldwide. Watch that.
1: Yep.
4: What do you think the worldwide audience is for the Women's World Cup? If it's 2 million in America, I'd suggest to you it's under 20 worldwide.
3: Well, the women in the last World Cup, our women got 1.87 million contributed to the pool. So.
0: Wow.
3: We and the men just got 15, so I'm going to guess it's pretty substantial.
4: All right. Seven, eight times as much.
1: $222 million for women last Women's World Cup final.
4: That's way higher than I thought. Wow. It's half the men, but that's way higher than I thought. Interesting. That ratio's off, by the way. Like,
0: by a lot.
4: Percentage of Americans of... Of the total, that suggests maybe we don't love women's sports as much here. Let's take a quick break, but continue this with Vince August, comedian here on Will Cain Country.
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23: Fox News, I'm Ted Lindner. A preliminary hearing continuing today in Provo, Utah for Tyler Robinson, the man accused of assassinating Charlie Kirk. Defense attorneys unsuccessfully fought for the release of statements between Robinson and his former roommate, arguing it would be characterized as

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0: My name is Sean, and I am the Dean at St. Michael's Episcopal Cathedral in Boise, where we love summer, and we know that you love it too. 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

0: Welcome back to Will Kane Country. We're still hanging out with comedian Vince August. All right, I want to take some time here, Vince, to talk about Graham Platner. I think there's some pretty interesting conversations here about Platner. Let's start with this. Let's start with the people. We haven't played this video, but let's start with the people that found Platner. They were interviewed by the Wall Street Journal. So these are the DSA. Like, their job was to go out there and find a guy, a working class guy, and they were interviewed about how much they vetted him. So these two are gems.
1: At this point, you hadn't vetted Graham Platner. You hadn't done a full scrub of who he is. How did you go about vetting him? And why did you?
2: We paid a nice firm a whole chunk of money and got some stuff back. Some of what you've seen on the news we got back. Other stuff we didn't.
1: Did the vetting process turn up the tattoo that became so controversial?
2: No.
3: Look at her. Look at him.
4: How do you vet?
0: It's so great.
4: But in a vetting process.
0: It's so great.
4: At what point do you say, hey, listen, you've answered all of our questions. Real quick, hey, can you take off your shirt?
3: It's like in Succession. Well, how many times have you read mine?
0: For those of you listening on radio or
4: your pants real quick,
0: Spotify or Apple, let me paint a picture for you. These two, I'd say they're in their early 30s would be my guess. She is what seems to be about a 4'8" little Asian girl with glasses on who is a giggle fest while her husband or boyfriend answers every question. Her contribution is to repeat the last word he says in a sentence and to giggle. And he is the biggest beta you have ever seen. And he talks like a teenager. He like doesn't finish his sentences as though what he said at that, with that half sentence is obvious.
4: For those
0: and
4: of
0: I
4: you,
0: saw somebody describe as vocal fry. Is that vocal fry?
4: If you're driving in your car listening to the show and you're trying to picture these two people.

0: people. Imagine you're driving behind a Subaru and you pull up next to it and you look and you're like, oh, okay.
1: And it's, there's a coexistence.
2: No. I have to change your image. You're driving behind a Subaru and you pull up and you're met with half a measure of surprise that it's not a lesbian. And then you go, oh, but still makes sense.
1: Depends what kind of Subaru.
0: Yes.
2: I heard somebody say vocal. These two are like the perfect, like, whatever. Is it millennial, probably? Vocal fry. What is vocal fry? How they talk? Do you know what I'm talking about,
1: vocal
2: Dan?
1: Vocal fry, isn't that usually like, oh,
3: it's
1: my God.
3: It's the way they end it.
1: Like,
2: oh, it's talk like
1: you talk
2: that. Yeah.
1: Like that. Where you let your voice trail off a little bit to sound like you have no care in what you're saying, but you actually do. It's just an affectation.
2: Right.
0: He's such a great guy.
2: And you make that little guttural thing as you eat every vowel.
1: Do you really want that?
0: Oh, my God. I love Maine.
1: I need to get a tattoo removed.
0: Such great lobsters.
2: So the real victim in this whole Graham Platner, who's now dropped out of the Maine senatorial race, the real victim here is actually the media. They were sold a falsehood. Just listen first to Jen Psaki.
4: It is an end to what has been an unpredictable, incredibly tumultuous, at times fascinating, simply because of the political story, and ultimately deeply enraging political career for Graham Platner, enraging for all of us. And we have covered this race from the very beginning on purpose, because I think it's important that we don't put our heads in the sand and just project upon all of you what we think and only talk to people at a table in Washington, D.C.
2: She kind of does the vocal fry, doesn't she?
1: She can
2: Does she do that on her vowels a little bit? What are you talking about? You a big Psaki fan?
1: Yeah, I've always had a little crush on her, I don't know why.
0: Ooh.
2: Really?
0: That's a rough one.
2: Really?
1: Oof. I like redheads. My wife's redhead.
0: Oh, okay. So that's
2: true. All right.
0: You got a kink.
2: Yeah.
0: All right. I got it.
1: She was doing a little vocal fry, though. You're right.
2: Well, if you like redheads, well, I've got more for you.
1: Oh,
2: Dan.
1: No.
2: Because I've got Molly Jong Fast. What is her? I don't know what she is. What? I mean, not gender wise. What is her job? What is Molly Jong Fast's
1: journalist.
2: Job?
3: She's a journalist.
2: Yeah. American
1: political commentator, author.
2: She's one of these people that I know of because she's ridiculously, insanely, nonsensically, politically, partisanly left, and then kind of flies under the banner of journalism. And here's what she says about the true victims in this story of Graham Platner.
5: You know, a lot of us, I interviewed him for my podcast. I've talked to his team. When the first New York Times article came out, I said, this reads sort of funny. What else is there? Is there something else coming out? And everyone told me up and down, absolutely not. And I think all of us heard that same thing from him, from his team. Nothing else coming out. This is clearly a misunderstanding. There's nothing more coming out.
2: So they were duped. They were duped by that little Asian girl and that beta dude. They pulled a fast one on everybody in the media.
1: But they blamed it on another company, by the way.
2: She's doing something with her vowels, too. Team and time. They drag those vowels out in an interesting way. I don't know what that is.
0: Lying.
2: So the media, Vince, they're the real victim here. That's what you do when you lie.
0: Lying? Is that what it is? Why would I lie?
2: Let's take a quick break, but continue this with Vince August, comedian here on Will Kane Country.
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22: For more than a decade, the Environmental Working Group has put out a list of the so-called Dirty Dozen. These are the non-organic produce contaminated with the highest levels of pesticides. Well, this year, spinach topped the list, followed by kale, collard, mustard greens, strawberries, grapes, nectarines, peaches, cherries, apples, blackberries, pears, potatoes, and blueberries. Now, all these fruits and vegetables are part of a healthy diet, so no one is saying you shouldn't eat them. Point is, though, you could consider buying these items organic if and when you can, and then taking extra care when you wash them. The FDA recommends rinsing all fruits and vegetables, even the ones that are organic, under running water that is slightly warmer than room temperature. Don't use soap, bleach, or any fancy produce washes. I'm Dr. Sanjay Gupta, helping you live a better life.

0: Welcome back to Will Cain Country. We're still hanging out with comedian Vince August. I saw somebody say this. They used to say this about Donald Trump as an insult. Donald Trump is a poor person's idea of what a rich man is. And it actually worked for Donald Trump, that insult, because it made him extremely accessible. And whether or not it was true or false, it's like, yeah, he's like a relatable rich person. When they, and they did, the academic elite went and looked for Graham Platner, what they were rich people finding their vision of what a poor person is. Graham Platner was a private school kid whose family had money, who started a fake oyster farm business, whose only client was his mom. And he somehow, probably because of the depth of his baritone, fit the image for them of this guy is working class. And, you know, somebody said he's a private school screw up. I saw our friend Alex Berenson say, no, he's not. You're getting that wrong. Private school screw-ups end up in rehab. This dude ended up a sociopath. He chose to do Blackwater and go to Afghanistan. He, not be out of patriotism, that's pretty clear, but because this dude has serious issues and serious problems.
1: But let's play this thing out a little bit. In terms of real victims, are the real victims, I'm being sincere here, are they actually the voters? Because up until literally the last rape victim steps forward, alleged rape victim steps forward, they were all in on this guy regardless. And they voted for him and he won the primary. And now those people that looked, that knew everything, heard everything, that still voted for him, okay, they're now, because apparently, and listen, you could call this even election interference. All the House senators and Republicans, I'm sorry, Democrats that came out that said, you got to step aside, you got to step aside, you got to step aside. Gee, where have I seen this before? And now they're going to put in someone else. Those voters that voted for him in the primary, now they don't get a shot to decide who they want to vote for, because now they're going to all of a sudden throw somebody in and say, here's your candidate. I mean, look, for all we know, maybe 30, 35%, who knows, even 40% of those people would have still voted for this guy, regardless of this. That's right? True. Let's be honest. They would have still voted for this guy. Okay. So they're really the
0: truth. I'm with you. I think the victims are those voters.
1: Yes.
0: Okay, I don't know if he's in the chat right now, but our boy First Round By, who's a Democratic Socialist and liked Graham Platner, he's the victim in this.
1: Yes.
0: And I'm going to tell you why. I disagree with him. And I don't think we need socialists or democratic socialists or communists in the American government. And I would even go further. I mean, there was a time in America where if you were a communist, that was grounds for denaturalization. Right. So I'm on board with that stuff. We don't need that. However, the voters of Maine said we do want that. We want the democratic socialist. And if that's legally fine with America, then that is the voter's will. And the nobody has a bigger establishment problem than Democrats, okay? They undercut Bernie Sanders for Hillary Clinton. We know that happened. They took out Joe Biden and placed in Kamala Harris. They have a history of undercutting their own voters. Now, I think it was you, Vince, that said to us last time you were here, you don't think this is a full-on embrace of socialism, that you think it's a middle finger to the establishment, in part.
1: Yes.
0: That was you, right, Vince?
1: That's what it means,
0: Okay, now, let's presume for a moment that you're right. This isn't a full-on embrace of socialism. It's rather a rejection of the establishment. If they do this, and they've already taken him off, and I want to emphasize something else. I think he's a dirtbag. I do. I think there's enough smoke here that there's got to be fire. This guy, he has sociopath written all over him. However, these are allegations. These are not convictions. And we have seen the history of allegations and over time whether or not they've borne out to be true. And I think even Donald Trump kind of defended him yesterday, right? Didn't he say something? Trump said something about, well, there's a lot of allegations. I don't really know. So I hear you. Like, I don't know that this should be the thing that takes him out, right? What if it turns out later these allegations are fake? I don't know if they are or aren't. I have a long history of defending people against allegations in sports or in politics. The point is, this was the excuse for the establishment in the Democrat Party to take out an insurgency against them. And that's what they did. And who they replace him with will be really, really interesting.
1: It's election interference.
0: You're the Democrats. If you don't pick another Democratic Socialist, if you pick some kind of mainstream Democrat in Maine, it will be self-defeating. You will create more Democrat socialist domain. I fully believe that. And I think
2: maybe
0: the Democrats are doing a combination. Vince, I think they're doing the Chuck Schumer world, right? We'll call that the establishment. They're trying to do two things at the same time. They're trying to play to this far left stuff and co-opt it. And they may have been successful a little bit with AOC, at least in part.
3: Not now.
0: Or they want to cut it out before it takes over. And that's what they've done with Plattner, right? They're playing footsie and also trying to keep the baby from actually growing. They're trying to do two at the same time. And what they've done in Maine is going to grow the baby. It will create more Democrat socialists.
1: And I think, and tagging on to what I said last time I was here, this is where the Democrats and the Democratic Socialists have to decide, am I going to let you, Democratic Party, am I going to let you socialists run in our primaries on our backs, or is it time that we cut apart? And you have got to call yourself a third party, because let's be honest, if this guy was not running as a Democrat, if this was a third party candidate, he's still running. He's still running, because who's going to tell him to drop out? Mm. There's no one to tell him to drop out. So I think this is one of those inflection points. Democrats have to sit back and say, hey, do we really want these candidates running in our primaries, or is it time to look at this and say, look, you guys are a third party. We can't have this mess again.
4: Now, the guy who's running...
0: Patrick, go ahead.
4: Well, the guy who's the likely replacement for Plattner is Troy Jackson. I saw a first round by mention him the last day or two, and so I looked into him, and he's kind of like walking that Plattner line where he's like, he's a logger, he's a Maine guy, he's kind of like this outdoorsy kind of guy, and he's also endorsed by like people like Bernie, but I don't think he's as radical.
2: He doesn't seem as radical.
1: But who came in second in the primary? Where's the person that comes in second in a primary? At what point do we look at the actual voters and say, look, this, you're first, that person's out, next person that got the most votes steps up? So this is why I don't want to hear about this soul of the democracy crap from anybody on that side. The people that scream that are the people that usually don't care about democracy. That's their cover. If we yell about it enough, it looks like we're trying to save democracy, whatever the hell that is. And in the meantime, they subvert it every chance they get.
0: Yeah, totally.
4: It should be Janet Mills.
0: Totally agree.
1: It should be Janet Mills.
5: Thought-provoking interviews. Will Kane Country.
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11: 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We would love to meet you.
0: And the job for Democrats is, if you don't want to lose to Democratic Socialism, then you need to make the argument and persuade the voters. maybe you're right, Vince. You can be like, well, you're not going to do this on our ticket. You can do it on another ticket. But you can't do this backroom stuff. You can't take him out from the inside and replace him. That's what you can't do. You're losing your popular argument. The answer for that is not to negate the popular argument. It's to win the popular argument.
1: But will they do this every single time? When Biden was running, he was losing to Bernie. And what happens? South Carolina, who is it, Clyburn, comes out and says, here's who we're voting for, everybody. That's not election interference. I mean, how are all these endorsements and withdrawing endorsements? How is
0: I don't think that is. Endorsements are not. But if you, how about this?
1: Well, when
0: the Democratic Party moves, they move the first primary to South Carolina.
1: That's what I'm saying.
0: On purpose.
1: Right.
0: So that voice, Clyburn's endorsement, and the black vote in South Carolina
1: takes precedence.
0: Would have outsized influence on picking the next president.
1: Right. That's election interference. We did it this way for how many years? You know what? We can't take a chance on Bernie jumping back in again. So you know what? Let's start in South Carolina, where we know we have the guy who can make the endorsement to make sure that it turns out the way we want it. So again, the victims are always the voters.
0: Yeah.
3: We have more from the lovely couple if you want.
0: Go ahead.
1: Yeah, we got to hear from these people. I love this.
9: The Reddit posts, did that turn up in the vetting process?
12: The firm sent us a thing, and it had some of the posts, but it didn't have all of them.
9: And what did you think about that? How did you think your way through the fact that he had posted these things on social media?
12: I said none of this will or should stop him from becoming a U.S. senator.
0: Will or should.
3: Well, or should.
0: Will or should. Is that what I'm going to say, senator?
1: Coming to you in a vegan restaurant.
3: Were talked before or first time?
0: I saw people spoofing it, like a couple of people, and you can't because it's good enough on its own. You know what I mean? Like, what is she doing? What do you call that? She's kind of like massaging her hair or combing her hair the whole time he's talking and looking at him. It's like, cool? I don't need
3: SNL
0: playing
3: it.
0: Her. I just need to see her.
1: Yeah, nervous tick.
3: Yeah.
0: Oh, it's incredible. As is Vince August.
4: Will, did you see
0: here today?
4: Did you see that we got called or you got called out by Ruthless today on their show?
0: No. What happened?
4: Yeah. They called you out for you calling out Josh Holmes. And they said that you're not. Yeah. They even played a clip of you doing it. And Josh Holmes has seen the light again. Yeah. They said you're not a team player.
0: What kind of team player? Fox team player?
4: Yeah. Yeah, that's what Smug said.
0: Damn right I'm not a team player.
1: Independent thinker, baby.
3: Can't put him in a box.
1: Yeah.
0: In the words of Stephen A. Smith, I'm not changing one syllable.
1: Right.
0: That's exactly where I stand.
1: And that's the bottom line because Max Kellerman said so.
3: Yeah.
0: Tag that video as Max Kellerman calls out comfortably Smug. as a tease, Ruthless will be on the Will Cain Show later today on Fox News Channel at approximately 4:50 Eastern Time. Vince August, always love having you on. Thank you so much, Vince.
1: My pleasure, brother. Thank you for having me.
0: That's going to do it for Vince, Tinfoil Pat, Two A Days Dan, and me. We'll see you again next time. Make sure you follow us on Spotify or Apple.

0: My name is Sean, and I am the dean at St. Michael's Episcopal Cathedral in Boise, where we love summer, and we know that you love it too. 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
6: 866-90-RED-EYE, I should say, is the phone number, 866-907-3339. A little discombobulated. I'm reading this story, and it's really interesting about how Israel has been telling President Trump that the Iranians are looking to assassinate our president. Now, obviously, number one, that is not a surprise, and number two, I think that the Iranians would want to do that because, in their opinion, and I suppose it's true, we have taken out many of their leaders, and so they feel like that would be their form of retaliation. But I got to tell you that Israel, there's a lot of people that will say, and I'm just going to throw it out there, because there's a lot of people, certainly more than we've had in the last several years, where they may have been supportive of our relationship with Israel, and now not so much. And so that's one of the big discussions that has been going on within the Republican Party, is where Israel fits into the war in Iran and so forth. But listen to this headline. Israel shares intelligence warning Iran plotted new assassination attempt against President Trump. Now, there's some people that will say, well, all Israel is trying to do is fan

0: My name is Sean, and I am the dean at St. Michael's Episcopal Cathedral in Boise, where we love summer, and we know that you love it too. 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We would love to meet you.
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7: 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Text in if you would like, 615-737-9986. Had a great lady call right before the break, listening out of Detroit and WJR, Mary. And I was having a hard time, felt like I was juggling Jell-O. I was trying to figure out exactly where she was going. But, you know, she's very upset, as a lot of people are, over these people that come into our country and they want to change America. And she was talking about elections and so forth. And again, I was having a hard time following. It's probably me, not her. But here's where I want to go with that comment that she made. Number one, yes, America has been victimized by an incredible and unprecedented invasion that we are still trying to recover from. That's number one. Number two, in the context of her call, she was talking about, I think she was talking about elections and so forth, and I think relating it to some of the people, the socialists that have now become part of the Democrat Party. And we've got, you got the three in New York. You've got, I think, one in Indiana, another one in Pennsylvania, if I'm not mistaken. But, you know, these socialists that are being

0: This is Red Eye Radio on Westwood One.
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8: The Wrong Man. I'm Chris Foster, Fox News. A Mexican immigrant shot and killed by federal agents during a traffic stop in Houston Tuesday was not the target of their search, Homeland Security says, and neither were the three Mexicans in the van he was driving. The agents were looking for two Guatemalan men they thought were in the van. And Fox's Tom Graham reports Mexico's foreign minister wants criminal charges in this case and others.
9: According to the Mexican government, 14 migrants have died while in ICE custody, while three others were killed during immigration operations. The announcement came following protest over the deadly shooting of Lorenzo Salgado Araujo by an ICE agent this week. He was a Mexican national living in Houston. ICE says Araujo attempted to ram the agent with his vehicle when he was shot.
8: And the men with him tell the Washington Post that's a lie. Iran's Supreme Leader Ayatollah Ali Khamenei is buried in his hometown Mashhad after a six-day multi-city funeral procession. He and other family members were killed on the first day of U.S.-Israel airstrikes in February. And the Wall Street Journal reports Israel shared intelligence with President Trump that Iran was considering a new plan to assassinate him. According to Utah, here's a secondhand confession from the man accused of murdering Charlie Kirk. Here's Fox's Chandler Painter.
10: Lance Twiggs, the former roommate, romantic partner of Tyler Robinson, described how he confessed to the killing of Charlie Kirk at least three times. First, in a handwritten note left the morning of the shooting at their apartment. Prosecutors say Robinson wrote, quote, I had the opportunity to take out Charlie Kirk and I took it. In text messages to Twiggs, Robinson said he targeted Kirk because he, quote, had enough of his hatred. And on the day after the shooting in their apartment, Twiggs said Robinson was going to turn himself in.
8: And he wished he hadn't done it, the roommate says. The hearing's for a judge to determine if there's enough evidence to go to trial. Victor Marks is declared the winner of Oklahoma's Republican primary for governor. He's the founder of the All Things Possible Ministry, facing State Attorney General Democrat Phil Weiser in November. 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
11: 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Come celebrate at the corner of 8th and State. We would love to meet you.
8: Eight men accused of planning an attack during a UFC fight at the White House face terrorism and attempted murder charges.
12: The eight men were indicted in Ohio in two separate conspiracies to provide material support to terrorists and to murder a federal government official. All the defendants are accused of helping plot a drone and sniper attack at the White House during last month's UFC event. Federal investigators say the plan began in May. Law enforcement officials learned of the threat on June 10th, just days before the UFC event. One suspect says the plot included flying explosive-laden drones into the event and then shooting at the crowd. Seven of the eight suspects were arrested last month. The Justice Department says an eighth suspect, Chandler Skaggs of West Virginia, was charged this week. At the White House, Jared Halpern, Fox News.
8: At least 11 people are killed in a wildfire in southern Spain. Several found in burned out vehicles. 19 people are reported to be missing. A chip company going public has raised a foreign company record $26.5 billion ahead of trading today.
13: Chip maker SK Hynix, based in South Korea, is expected to start trading today on the NASDAQ. It's the latest global company to top $1 trillion in market value. It's a major supplier to the artificial intelligence buildup. Ryan Payne of Payne Capital says the company wants to attract more U.S. investors.
14: It's smart if you're SK Hynix because it's very hard to buy stocks on the South Korean Stock Exchange. So by opening up to the U.S. investors, making it easier to buy, that creates another bid under that market because their big competitor is Micron. And typically Micron trades at like a double the valuation.
13: This week, SK Hynix reported robust demand for the stock. Ginny Coselda, Fox News.
8: Sports. France advances to the World Cup semifinals after beating Morocco 2-0. The Red Sox and Marlins have six-game winning streaks heading into the last weekend before baseball's All-Star break. I'm Chris Foster. This is Fox News.
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17: 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He has not yet entered a formal plea.
15: Happens here.
13: The National Association of Realtors says existing home sales declined last month, down 2.4%.
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11: 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We would love to meet you.
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23: Friday, July 10th, 2026. I'm Aisha Hasni. Graham Plattner's exit from the Maine Senate race has Democrats hoping once again they can flip a key seat blue. But there's another high-profile contest that could determine who controls the chamber after November.
24: It is about crazy versus common sense. We're offering a common sense agenda, a change agenda. That's why we think we're definitely going to win this thing.
25: I'm Jessica Rosenthal. Can states have laws requiring kids to get parents' permission before they download an app to a phone?
26: We're talking about potential access to every single app instead of a previous ruling, which was restricted just to adult websites. So that's a big change of a teenager's access requiring both age verification and parental permission before they can download an app.
27: And I'm Joe Concha. I've got the final word on the Fox News Rundown.
23: A major shakeup in the Maine Senate race and a major setback for progressives. Graham Plattner has suspended his campaign amid intensifying controversies and escalating calls for him to drop out. Now the race to replace him is on, and it's what is seen as one of the most important contests for this fall. But Maine is just one of the handful of races that may determine if Republicans can hold on to their slim majority in the Senate. Another big potential deciding race is Michigan for the seat left open by the retirement of Democratic Senator Gary Peters. Democrats there were duking it out earlier this week on the debate stage hosted by Nexstar's Wood TV 8. And that's where moderate Haley Stevens, who is backed by Senate Minority Leader Chuck Schumer, took a swipe at her opponent.
28: Abdul, I would say no one is afraid of you. And in fact, the GOP is spending thousands of dollars to prop up your campaign because they think they will make it easier for Mike Rogers to win if you are the nominee.
23: But Dr. Abdul El-Sayed, backed by Senator Bernie Sanders and Congresswoman Alexandria Ocasio-Cortez, wasn't backing down.
29: Look, if you want somebody who's electable, the last three polls in a row show that I'm the most electable Democrat in November. Why? Because you got to actually fight for something. It's not enough to offer people two options that kind of look the same on the issues that matter the most.
23: Whoever comes out on top will likely face off against a familiar Republican face in Washington. That is former Congressman Mike Rogers. Back in January, President Donald Trump visited Michigan, a state he narrowly won in 2024, where he toured the Ford River Rouge complex in Dearborn and touted his economic policies.
30: But they're just saying their business is better than ever. They're doing 24 hours, now, 60 clock, and they do expansions, and they're building more plants in the United States because of tariffs. And Jim said, and Bill very strongly confirmed, they've never seen anything like it.
23: Mike Rogers says he hopes to help support the Trump economic agenda if he is elected to the Senate.
24: We're seeing some reshoring happening because of his policies.
23: Mike Rogers served in the House of Representatives for Michigan's 8th Congressional District, and now he's running for Senate.
24: A lot of these first and second tier suppliers to automotive getting a lot of work because companies are trying to bring it back to the United States. That's really, really important here. It means wages will go up, which is huge. People are taking advantage of the no tax on overtime, no tax on tips. The accelerated depreciation, which is a complicated thing, but if you're in business, really, really important. And we're seeing companies in Michigan invest in themselves and their workers based on that tax relief. And of course, we welcome them back because it highlights the fact that the Democrats were opposed to all of it. They wanted the highest tax increase in the history of the country. They voted to take money out of your overtime, to take money out of your tips against the accelerated depreciation. So I think there's a real story to be told about the financial success of those policies in Michigan.
23: Mike, you know, the economy was the number one issue back in 2024. I was there a lot with President Trump when he was on the campaign trail. I thought he did a nice job speaking to the average American worker. Manufacturing is a big deal. He promised to bring back manufacturing jobs. 2024 was a weird one for you because, you know, the president won, but then you lost that Senate seat to Alyssa Slotkin. So let me ask you, you know, what makes you feel like this year is different, especially because the president is not on the ballot?
24: Yeah, I mean, think about it. This is a change election. For 32 years, we've been sending two Democrats back to the United States Senate that vote the same, think the same, and talk the same. And for the last 8 years, the Democrats have been in charge of our state capital. And I'll tell you what's happened. We've lost 30,000 manufacturing jobs. Our education fell from top tier to 45th in the country.
23: Wow.
24: We have the highest auto rates in the country. We have our utility rates are about 20% higher than the national average. I mean, and the list just keeps going and going. And what I think the national folks miss, Aisha, is that this is a change election, and we're talking about it in a change election. Why are our numbers doing so well against the Democrat opponents this go round? Because they understand it's not working. And what's that definition if you keep sending the same people to the same place over and over and expect a different result? I think that's called insanity. And what we're finding here is people are ready for a common sense agenda to get our education back on track, reattract defense industrial-based manufacturing, put pressure on prices, re-engage American energy dominance in the world so that our prices go down, our wages go up. And so we're having a successful conversation about a change in Michigan. And again, that's what I think the national folks miss.
23: Yeah. You know, we don't know who your opponent will be just yet. Haven't had that Democratic primary just yet. But you got two very different Democrats that are at the top of this ticket. Abdul El-Sayed is somebody who has gained a lot of traction amongst the Arab Muslim community in Michigan. He has accused moderate Haley Stevens of being someone who takes money from AIPAC. So Israel, the Israel issue is going to be big for him. I mean, I think even for Democrats like Kamala Harris, it's something that they are keeping in mind because now she's reaching out to these DSA folks and trying to mend those fences from 2024. Do you think that's going to give him a boost in a state like Michigan? How do you see this primary playing out on the Dem side? Who do you think is going to be your opponent in November?
24: Yeah, all early polling shows that Abdul is catching all the fire. All of the energy of the Democrat Party in Michigan is that Democrat Socialist of America with working parties kind of blend.
23: Would you rather go up against him?
24: We're going to beat them both. We just watched a debate recently. It was an absolute train wreck for them. It is about crazy versus common sense. We're offering a common sense agenda, a change agenda. That's why we think we're definitely going to win this thing. And Abdul, the crazier he gets, the more crazy he talks, the better he does in the Democrat primary.
23: I think you're right. If it is, you know, Abdul El-Sayed, that's going to be a very clear distinction between you and him. But if it's Haley Stevens, you know, she's billing herself as the moderate, the centrist, the person who can reach across the aisle and work with Republicans. How would you counter, you know, her agenda, her policies, her platform? How would you separate yourself from her, and how would you pitch yourself?
24: You know, she's been in government for 8 years, and during that 8 years, Michigan has absolutely been crushed. Remember those open borders? She was for anti-police votes, she took them. Anti-manufacturing votes, anti-energy votes. So, you know, you can say anything you want, but you have a record, and that record's going to count. Listen, she voted to have California EV mandate standards in Michigan. There is nothing more unpopular with people who get up and go to work in a factory every day in Michigan than that. And by the way, I worked on a factory floor. I get these people. I understand these people.
23: Yeah.
24: I know what we need to do to get us back and up and roaring and up off of our knees. Neither one of these candidates has an agenda to do that.
23: I know what you're saying because my dad used to work for General Motors. I mean, that's where he retired, worked there for a very long time. So I understand the values of those very hardworking people. And a lot of his colleagues and coworkers were people who, you know, it was generational. Like their parents had worked for, you know, automakers and their grandparents. So it was incredible. This is very incredibly important to people who live in states like Michigan. But let me go back to affordability and wrap up with this. You know, obviously, if you win the Senate seat, there's going to be a lot of questions coming your way about Iran, if that's still going on by November. Every time there is a problem with the Strait of Hormuz, and there has been this week, with Iran, you know, targeting these ships that are trying to transit the strait, and then we strike Iran, oil prices rise, and in turn, gas prices rise. And it's kind of been this back and forth, right? We go back below $4 and above $4. How do you talk to voters about that, Mike? Like, how do you address their frustration, especially in a state like Michigan, to reassure them that, you know, that things are going to work out?
24: So a couple of things. I talk about the fact that we cannot let Iran get a nuclear weapon.
23: Yeah.
24: And we can't let them control the straits. If you want to pay $8 for gas, let the Iranians control the Straits of Hormuz. That can't happen. I want it over as fast as possible. I want the president to take the kind of actions he needs to do to get it done as soon as possible so we can get those prices coming back down. But here's the other part that we talk about, the structural increase in costs that the Democrats built under the Biden administration take time to undo. We're trying to unleash American energy. And when we do that, that will put downward pressure on prices. Even Venezuela now is starting to come online. That obviously more product on the market is going to lower those prices. So structurally, once we get those structural things done, prices are really going to come down. And so we hope Iran gets done early, but we can't just sit back and throw rocks. We've got to prepare the country to be more independent, to have more energy and self-reliance on our own energy. We can
23: what
24: do
23: is your,
24: that. The president is doing that.
23: What does your
24: that's what's
23: gut important. Tell you, Mike? I mean, what does your gut tell you? Do you think the president should continue strikes and finish the job and create regime change? Or you think that he can deal with these people? I mean, he's kind of not sure either in this moment.
24: I mean, again, what we want them to do is however they think they need to do it to finish it fast. I think you can't really rely on an Iranian deal. I do believe that they do say one thing in the meeting and another thing to the press. That will never work. I think the best and quickest way to do this is the way they're doing it now, by saying we're going to continue to degrade. Call us when you're ready. I think that's probably the right way to do it. I think it'll end it sooner. Rather than later. And I think that's probably, that's just, you know, he's got a lot of decisions to make. Obviously, we all want it done as fast as we can, but you can't leave a group in power that is so determined to get a nuclear weapon that they're willing to do anything for it. And so, I worry about that part of it. But as I said, good news is, let's work on our own energy independence. Let's get other markets back online for oil production like Venezuela. We'll start putting pressures on the cost of oil, even if that thing isn't done in 2 months. And so I think that's really, really important. The Biden administration, as I tell these folks, remember, they caused the problem. They broke it. We're trying to fix it. We can fix it. It's going to take a little bit of time. Give us some time. Give us, elect us in November, and I'll be the best Michigan senator we've had in a very long time, because I'm actually going to pay attention to Michigan.
23: Mike, thank you very much. Have a great week.
24: Thank you. Good to see you.
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36: Good morning. It's Friday. We made it. TGIF, July 10th, 2026. I'm Ted Lindner, and this is the Fox News Rundown. New scaffolding is up at the White House as renovation work ordered by President Trump continues. Fox's Jared Halperin's got the details from the White House.
3: A tarp that is illustrated as the White House North Portico is covering up scaffolding as part of renovation work on the executive mansion. A White House official says the North Portico columns are currently undergoing standard restoration and stone repair. The North Portico is viewable from Pennsylvania Avenue. It's the latest project undertaken during President Trump's second term, which also includes the demolition of the White House East Wing to make room for a large ballroom. President Trump has also announced plans for a large granite helipad on the South Lawn to accommodate more powerful helicopters used as Marine One. At the White House, Jared Halpern, Fox News.
36: Today is the last day of the Great American State Fair in the nation's capital. Fox's Tanya J. Powers has more on that.
13: The Great American State Fair winds up its run in Washington, D.C. with the day's theme of the Next 250, Innovation. It celebrates the systems being built to move the country forward, like artificial intelligence and space propulsion. The fair is part of President Trump's Freedom 250 events to mark America's semi-quincentennial. Freedom 250 events will continue through the year with the Patriot Games next month, as well as traveling museums known as Freedom Trucks that are stopping in communities across the country. Tanya J. Powers, Fox News.
36: And the prosecutors rest their case in a preliminary hearing to determine whether the state has enough evidence to go to trial against Tyler Robinson, the man accused of killing conservative influencer and Turning Point USA founder Charlie Kirk back in September of last year. Fox's Claudia Cowan at the courthouse in Provo, Utah, explains what Robinson's ex-lover, Lance Twiggs, said during that hearing.
15: He described his relationship with Robinson and Robinson's behavior on September 10th. Text messages from Twiggs' phone were shown and read in court, where prosecutors say Robinson admitted he was the one who assassinated Charlie Kirk and had left a confession note under his keyboard. Twiggs finally saw Robinson in person the next day, and he confirmed that what he'd written the night before was true and that he, quote, wishes he hadn't done it. Twiggs also identified Robinson as the man seen in surveillance videos at the crime scene. Twiggs said he recognized his shoes and sunglasses. Twiggs also testified that before the shooting, Robinson talked about engraving bullets for an upcoming hunting trip.
36: The judge's trial ruling expected to happen around September. And there you go on this Friday morning, July 10th, 2026. I'm Ted Lindner. This is the Fox News Rundown.
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16: The justices of the Supreme Court have faced heightened security threats in the last several years, including protests at their homes and harassment from online sources. Now, ahead of a hearing Tuesday at which Justices Elena Kagan and Amy Coney Barrett will testify, there's a proposal to significantly increase the court's security budget and expand the Supreme Court's police department, which has posted an online recruiting video.
17: We're more than 200 sworn officers and growing, with wide-ranging duties, responsibilities, and roles.
16: The proposed budget would double that force to help in executing officers' duties.
17: We're charged with protecting the justices, employees, and visitors to the Supreme Court building, as well as its grounds.
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17: The only thing more impressive than these hallowed halls are the people and principles it takes to protect them.
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18: Time to finally update your ChatGPT. OpenAI is officially releasing GPT 5.6 to the public. This is the latest model for their artificial intelligence, the one that the Trump administration pushed OpenAI not to immediately release to the world, citing security concerns. That resulted in the Sam Altman-led company agreeing to let the U.S. government have exclusive use of the model for 2 weeks. So what's 5.6 do? OpenAI says it can take information from your most used apps and create a slew of finished products on your behalf, such as documents, spreadsheets, and presentations, and even web apps. It also connects to Google's productivity suite and even office tools like Slack. The update comes just as OpenAI releases the newer version of GPT Live, which gives a more human-like voice interaction with the AI in which it's okay to talk over one another. With Fox on Tech, I'm Eben Brown, Fox News.
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2: I'm Ashley Dvorkin with a Fox Celebrity Profile with Keanu Reeves and Gard Hollinger. Get revved up to join them as Arch Motorcycle heads to Moto America in Hooligans, the Arch Racing Project with Keanu Reeves and Gard Hollinger. Both spoke about where their love for motorcycles comes from.
4: I fell in love with motorcycles when I was 8 years old. I won't bore you with the story, but I did, and somehow I've never lost the love of them.
5: Yeah, childhood too. For me it was like the photo of a motorcycle, like what it looked like. So I don't know why I was drawn to like the aesthetic of it, and then the sound, and then I kind of was around them as a kid. I didn't start riding until I was 22, but I was drawn to this flame of a motorcycle, and then I rode one. And when we showed up at the racetrack, people were very nice to us and said really nice and supportive about us being there.
2: 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Ashley Dvorkin, Fox News.
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7: You're in need of a haircut, so you look for that familiar spinning red, white, and blue pole that lets you know you found a barbershop. That pole is a relic from a time when barbers did far more than cut hair. In medieval Europe, barbers also pulled teeth, performed minor surgery, and carried out bloodletting, believed to treat a variety of illnesses. Patients are said to have gripped a wooden staff during the procedure to make their veins more visible. One popular theory suggests that staff, along with blood-soaked bandages associated with the treatment, inspired the barber pole, with the bandages twisting around it to create the familiar red and white spiral. The blue stripe on U.S. barber poles was added later, possibly as a nod to the nation's colors. Barbers eventually left medicine behind, but the pole remained, a spinning reminder of the trade's medical past. Matt Murphy, Fox News.
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23: The top headline.
24: Still, the move raised questions about the security of his Qatari-donated Boeing 747 and whether it has the full suite of defensive upgrades of the older aircraft.
0: What happens next?
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25: I'm Susan Lee, and this is the Fox Business Report.
26: The major averages ending higher as markets shrug off U.S.-Iran tensions. Tech was the best performing sector, with semiconductors and memory chip stocks leading the charge. Oil prices fell, easing inflation concerns. David Bahnsen, managing partner at the Bahnsen Group, says that investors are basically shaking off developments in the U.S.-Iran conflict.
27: They've been looking past it for months now. I mean, other than just the first 4 weeks of the conflict, they've more or less looked past it, even in oil markets, even when oil stayed high in the 90s and hundreds.
26: The Dow up 139 points, the Nasdaq higher by 336, S&P 500 up 61. Delta Airlines will be announcing its quarterly results today, while South Korean shipmaker SK Hynix is expected to start trading today on the Nasdaq. That's your Fox Business Report. I'm Hillary Barsky, invested in you.

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1: This week, the U.S. Supreme Court allowed a new law in Texas to take effect, for now, as legal issues continue to play.

0: is the Fox News Rundown. Now a look at sports.
1: France is moving on to the semifinals of the FIFA World Cup. The French taking down Morocco 2-0 in Foxborough, Massachusetts Thursday. Kylian Mbappe scored his 8th goal of the tournament, tying him with Argentina's Lionel Messi for the most goals so far. And Ousmane Dembele tacked on another goal 6 minutes later. In the NBA, a blockbuster trade between the Clippers and Raptors involving superstar Kawhi Leonard has been put on hold as the league continues its investigation into the Clippers. LA was accused of circumventing salary cap rules and giving Leonard an endorsement contract with a now defunct company. That's your sports on the Fox News Rundown. Tony Genualdo, Fox News.
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3: I don't need Caitlin Clark's opinion on anything. I know I'm wrong. I know she's a 24-year-old little girl. Yeah, and I know I'm the old curmudgeon guy here. I would like her opinion on what's happening to her, but I don't need her opinion on anything. Nothing. Zero. Zip. I like the fact that she said it was an intentional act. I like the fact that she said it was a flagrant foul. I do. But I don't need her opinion on social issues like hate online. Look, Sophie Cunningham said it best. If you are going to be in the entertainment business, then you are going to catch that kind of stuff. And you can whine and moan about it. You can say it's unacceptable. That's the big WNBA word, unacceptable. It's unacceptable. Okay, well, it's unacceptable. That's like white noise. What is it? Okay, it's unacceptable.
4: For Outkicks, don't at me. I'm Dan Dokich, and this is Fox News Rundown.
5: 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Come celebrate at the corner of 8th and State. We would love to meet you.
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7: Is seeing too many American flags in your average town or city, does that make you feel unsafe? It should be a rhetorical question, of course. The more flags, the better. The more, the merrier. But Sunny Hostin, apparently, doesn't feel the same way. In fact, she feels unsafe when she sees American flags. No, really. Yes, this is a program that falls under the ABC News umbrella. Ugh, it's enough to make your hair hurt. And if you are one of those people who decided to take this incredible occasion of 4th of July and the celebration of the 250th anniversary of this great country just to crap all over it, well, you're a Karen. Or at least you're a Newsom. You're something, but it's something that you probably don't want to be if you want other human beings to actually want to be around you. So this is what the Democrat Party is selling going into the midterms or the 2028 election. And it will fail miserably. Remember, positivity, optimism works. Think of Ronald Reagan in 1980, talking about a shining city on the hill. Think of Bill Clinton, the man from hope. Or Barack Obama, hope and change. Or most notably, Donald John Trump, make America great again. If you're going to be the person or the party that says that this is a country you're not proud of, trust me, you ain't winning any elections or any hearts and minds anytime soon. I'm Joe Concha.
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11: They want revenge. I'm Chris Foster, Fox News. President Trump is warned by Israel. Iran had a new plan to kill him as revenge for the death of a top Iranian general in 2020 and now the death of Iran's supreme leader in airstrikes in February.
12: The Wall Street Journal had first reported on the plot, saying Israel shared new intelligence with the U.S. that it said indicated a fresh Iranian plan to kill President Trump. Iran for years has vowed openly to retaliate against Trump for the assassination of Qasem Soleimani. President Trump and Israeli Prime Minister Benjamin Netanyahu are split on how to proceed with the conflict, with Netanyahu pushing for more military pressure on Tehran. This report comes as people gathering for Ayatollah Khamenei's burial ceremony in Iran Thursday promised revenge against President Trump. One banner read, "We will kill Trump."
11: Fox's Madeline Rivera. Several Democrats are lining up to replace Graham Plattner as the party's Senate nominee in Maine. Now that he's dropped out, the state party plans a convention to choose one.
13: Troy Jackson, the former state Senate president, moving quickly to claim Plattner's populist mantle. Of course, he is in the running, as is Nirav Shah, the former state health director. Dan Kleben, the 49-year-old co-owner of the microbrewery Maine Beer Company. Jordan Wood, former congressional staffer. And Paige Loud, a social worker, political newcomer, and former Plattner campaign worker.
11: Fox's Kevin Cork. There's also Maine Secretary of State Shana Bellows, former Maine and Maryland state and federal official David Costello, and state rep Valley Geiger. 9 days after the primary in Colorado, Victor Marx has declared the Republican nominee for governor in a close race, saying in a social media video about his opponent, Democratic Attorney General Phil Weiser.
14: He's a smart fella, but he represents the current system because he is part of it.
11: Marx is a Christian missionary leader, author, and Marine Corps veteran. Homeland Security says that immigration agents who shot and killed a man in Houston Tuesday were looking for someone else. 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
5: 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We would love to meet you.
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26: For more than a decade, the Environmental Working Group has put out a list of the so-called Dirty Dozen. These are the non-organic produce contaminated with the highest levels of pesticides. Well, this year, spinach topped the list, followed by kale, collard, mustard greens, strawberries, grapes, nectarines, peaches, cherries, apples, blackberries, pears, potatoes, and blueberries. Now, all these fruits and vegetables are part of a healthy diet, so no one is saying you shouldn't eat them. Point is, though, you could consider buying these items organic if and when you can, and then taking extra care when you wash them. The FDA recommends rinsing all fruits and vegetables, even the ones that are organic, under running water that is slightly warmer than room temperature. Don't use soap, bleach, or any fancy produce washes. I'm Dr. Sanjay Gupta, helping you live a better life.
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28: 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And then that got, like, oops, reeled back in and rescinded. 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
29: This is America in the Morning from Westwood One. Good morning, I'm John Trout. It's Friday, July 10th, 2026. Here's what's coming up on America in the Morning.
30: The United States has launched a new round of airstrikes targeting Iran.
31: The roommate and romantic partner of the man accused of killing Charlie Kirk told investigators that defendant Tyler Robinson had said he wishes he hadn't done it.
32: A U.S. Olympian pleads not guilty. I'm Clayton Neville.
0: Mexico plans to request criminal charges over the deaths of 17 Mexicans in ICE custody. I'm Ed Donahue.
1: U.S. soccer star Christian Pulisic added injury to insult during the World Cup loss to Belgium. I'm Sagar Meghani.
2: Mortgage rates march higher. I'm Alex Vega.
3: Meta says it's investing more than $9.1 billion to build its first artificial intelligence data center. I'm Donna Warner.
29: All ahead on America in the Morning. It's 7 past. The U.S. and Iran are once again exchanging fire in the Middle East. Here's the latest from correspondent John Gambrill.
30: The United States has launched a new round of airstrikes targeting Iran. The U.S. military's Central Command says it hit some 90 targets in Iran today. Now, that includes sites at an airport as well as missile launchers. That's according to black and white footage released by the U.S. military Central Command. Meanwhile, in Iran, they say at least one person has been killed, a firefighter who was responding to a strike at an airport in Iranshahr. They also say that bridges apparently were targeted again for the first time in the war since the ceasefire has been put in place. U.S. President Donald Trump had threatened to begin targeting infrastructure in Iran over its continued attacks on ships trying to go through the Strait of Hormuz through a route around Oman to the south. Missile alert sirens went off in Bahrain, Kuwait, and Qatar this morning as Iran retaliated. There's no word on if there's any damage in those Gulf countries, but it just shows how everything is escalating, and this interim deal to try to end the war now looks increasingly at risk as this crossfire continues.
29: Testimony from Charlie Kirk's alleged assassin's romantic partner was presented in a Utah court by prosecutors in the case. Correspondent Hannah Schoenbaum is following details.
31: The roommate and romantic partner of the man accused of killing Charlie Kirk told investigators that defendant Tyler Robinson had said he wishes he hadn't done it. Prosecutors played parts of a video of their recorded interview with the roommate, Lance Twiggs, on the fourth day of a week-long preliminary hearing in the case.
4: Did he talk about what he had done?
6: Didn't go into detail. I just asked him in person if what he said was true the night before, and he said it was. I started crying a little bit and said he wishes he hadn't done it.
31: They also showed text messages between Robinson and Twiggs, Discord messages, and a handwritten letter they allege Robinson left for Twiggs, confessing to the crime and professing his love for Twiggs. Robinson appeared stoic while watching the video interview, but appeared to smirk at times while reading the text messages. And after an investigator read aloud the handwritten letter, one of Robinson's defense attorneys leaned over to ask if he was okay. He nodded yes. At the courthouse in Provo, Utah, I'm Hannah Schoenbaum.
29: A U.S. Olympian pleads not guilty in connection with alleged damage to the Lincoln Memorial Reflecting Pool. Correspondent Clayton Neville has that story.
7: U.S. Olympic canoeist David Davy Hearn was arraigned in D.C. Superior Court on Thursday on a single count of destruction of property. He's accused of causing more than $1,000 in damage to the Lincoln Memorial Reflecting Pool. Hearn's among at least four people facing charges in connection with the alleged tampering. President Trump began renovating the pool in the spring. U.S. Attorney for the District of Columbia, Jeannie Pirro, alleges that Hearn was seen forcefully and violently pulling up and removing the bottom liner of the pool with both hands on June 19th. Hearn's lawyer, Norm Eisen, says his client's innocent and calls the charges outrageous.
8: This indictment reflects the administration's effort to scapegoat Davy and to shift blame for their own failures.
7: Hearn's next hearing in the case is set for August 5th. I'm Clayton Neville.
29: 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It's 11 past. There's more questions than answers after a fatal shooting involving federal agents in Texas. That story and more when America in the Morning continues after these messages.

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3: America in the Morning continues. It's 26 after. The oldest woman to travel into space has died. Correspondent Lisa Dwyer takes a look at the life of Wally Funk.
4: Wally Funk, an aviation pioneer who was the oldest woman to launch into space, has died. She was 87. Funk was one of 13 female pilots who went through the same tests as NASA's all-male astronaut corps in the early 1960s, but never made it into space. In 2021, she got her chance aboard Amazon founder Jeff Bezos' Blue Origin rocket.
5: I feel great.
4: At the time, the 82-year-old was the oldest person to go into space.
5: I was just laying down, and I was going into space. And I want to thank you, sweetheart, because you made it possible for me. I've been waiting a long time to finally get it up there.
4: In a post on X, Blue Origin said that they were humbled to be a part of her journey. I'm Lisa Dwyer.
3: Correspondent Karen Shamus reports that in Denmark, Christmas in July is more than just wishful thinking.
6: As Central and Southern Europe grapple with the heat, it's beginning to look a lot like Christmas in Denmark. Dozens of people dressed as Santa, Mrs. Claus, and elves from around the world have descended on Aalborg, Denmark's fourth largest city, for the nation's annual World Santa Claus Congress. It's a colourful midsummer tradition that has delighted onlookers since 1957. The event was created to entertain children, but became a popular gathering for Santas who appear in stores and shopping malls over the festive period. For Simon Brons, chairman of Danish Santa Claus Guild, the event is proof that the festive spirit isn't just for Christmas.
7: Christmas is not a season. It's a feeling you have in your stomach. So if you want, you can have Christmas the whole year.
6: I'm Karen Chamas.
3: America in the Morning for Friday, July 10th, 2026, is produced by Alexander Hinton. I'm John Trout. This is Westwood One.
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15: For more than a decade, the Environmental Working Group has put out a list of the so-called Dirty Dozen. These are the non-organic produce contaminated with the highest levels of pesticides. Well, this year, spinach topped the list, followed by kale, collard, mustard greens, strawberries, grapes, nectarines, peaches, cherries, apples, blackberries, pears, potatoes, and blueberries. Now, all these fruits and vegetables are part of a healthy diet, so no one is saying you shouldn't eat them. Point is, though, you could consider buying these items organic if and when you can, and then taking extra care when you wash them. The FDA recommends rinsing all fruits and vegetables, even the ones that are organic, under running water that is slightly warmer than room temperature. Don't use soap, bleach, or any fancy produce washes. I'm Dr. Sanjay Gupta, helping you live a better life.
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3: This is America in the Morning from Westwood One. I'm John Trout. Coming up this half hour.
18: Is the U.S.-Iran ceasefire over? A lot of bombs say yes, but experts say maybe not. I'm Richard Johnson.
19: President Trump's plan to build a triumphal arch near Washington, D.C. won initial approval from a key federal agency. Ed Donahue, Washington.
4: The New York Times, the Daily News, and other media outlets are asking a federal judge to impose sanctions on OpenAI. I'm Lisa Dwyer.
20: Disney dives back into the ocean with a live-action version of Moana. I'm Kevin Carr.
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0: in Oman, as well as the head of Pakistan's military, who has been one of the main mediators between Washington and Tehran. I'm Richard Johnson.
1: Correspondent Sagar Magani reports a U.S. Olympian has entered a not guilty plea after being charged with damaging the reflecting pool in Washington, D.C.
2: A former U.S. Olympic canoe racer has pleaded not guilty to a felony count of deliberately damaging the Lincoln Memorial reflecting pool. The administration says David Hearn reached into the pool and violently ripped up sealant installed as part of the president's troubled multi-million-dollar renovation project. Hearn's backers were outside the D.C. courthouse as the plea was entered.
3: It is not a crime to touch the reflecting pool, to touch water in the United States of America.
2: Defense lawyer Norm Eisen stood with Hearn after the plea, saying every American should be troubled by a politically charged prosecution. While the president has said vandals damaged the pool, Hearn has said he reached in to examine the peeled sealant and let go of a chunk when a park worker told him to. He's free while awaiting trial. Sagar Magani, Washington.
1: 17 till. When we return on America in the Morning, Ukraine pummels Russia. Back here at home, driver's license data breach. Those stories and more when America in the Morning continues after these messages.
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9: Hi.
1: Fifteen till now. I'm John Trout. Welcome back. You're with America in the Morning. President Trump's plans for a triumphal arch in D.C. are now one step closer to becoming a reality. Correspondent Ed Donahue has an update.
10: President Trump's plan to build a triumphal arch near Washington, D.C. won initial approval from a key federal agency. The 250-foot arch would be near Arlington National Cemetery in Virginia.
11: This is going to be something you're going to like, a totally magnificent triumphal arch to honor the 250-year triumph of the American spirit, American military, and frankly, American competence.
10: The National Capital Planning Commission voted to approve preliminary site and building plans. Some of those who testified in opposition said the celebratory arch is too close to the solemn burial ground of Arlington National Cemetery. This commission oversees construction on federal land. Issues remain over its height. The arch is one of a handful of projects being pursued by President Trump to reshape the nation's capital. Ed Donahue, Washington.
1: Major news outlets are asking a judge to sanction OpenAI in a landmark copyright case. Correspondent Lisa Dwyer has details.
9: The New York Times, the Daily News, and other media outlets are asking a federal judge to impose sanctions on OpenAI, escalating a legal fight over copyright that could shape the future of a struggling news industry. The newspapers allege the ChatGPT maker is hiding evidence important to what could be a landmark copyright infringement trial over how OpenAI and its business partner Microsoft built their AI technologies using millions of news articles. At issue is whether AI chatbots are unfairly competing as an information source, siphoning off web traffic without doing the journalistic work it took to gather the news. I'm Lisa Dwyer.
1: The family of a teen found dead on an island in the Mississippi River say the events surrounding his death just simply don't add up. Correspondent Julie Walker reports they've hired attorney Ben Crump as they search for answers.
12: 18-year-old Nolan Xavier Wells was found dead Monday off Horn Island, Mississippi, after a July 4th boat trip with friends. His parents want answers and hired civil rights attorney Ben Crump. Jackson County Sheriff John Ledbetter says investigators have been told Wells chose to stay on the island when his friends left and was apparently going to return with someone else. The sheriff also says investigators do not suspect foul play. Photos and videos posted online show numerous people at a boat party that day, and Wells' family is asking for witnesses to come forward so they know what happened. Meanwhile, an autopsy is underway. I'm Julie Walker.
1: Correspondent Haya Panjwani reports a group of NCAA athletes have notched a win in their fight for eligibility.
13: An Ohio judge has granted a preliminary injunction for 24 men's and women's college basketball players suing the NCAA to be eligible. Judge Christopher Wagner said the NCAA eligibility rules have been applied in an arbitrary and capricious manner. Wagner's ruling allows the athletes in the lawsuit an opportunity to enter the transfer portal. He scheduled a conference for August 4th to prepare for a trial. The lawsuit in Cincinnati was filed shortly after the NCAA Division I cabinet approved a monumental change in eligibility rules last month. I'm Haya Panjwani.
1: Ukrainian drones have battered Russian oil facilities and set oil tankers ablaze. Correspondent Karen Shamas reports the Russians are starting to feel the effects of the strikes.
14: Ukraine has hit more Russian oil facilities as well as setting two oil tankers ablaze in the Sea of Azov. The drone strikes on oil infrastructure across Russia have triggered a fuel crisis with gasoline shortages and fuel rationing in multiple regions. The strikes come a day after President Donald Trump pledged to grant Ukraine a license to manufacture the Patriot air defense systems. A top Ukrainian official, meanwhile, cautioned that it could take a year or more for the country to produce Patriot interceptor missiles. Kremlin spokesperson Dmitry Peskov played down the license deal and noted Russia's appreciation of Trump's efforts to help broker a peace deal to end the now four-year war. I'm Karen Shamas.
1: There's a new data breach exposing driver's license numbers for nearly 7 million customers, and privacy advocates are raising questions. The new old tech guy Chuck Palm explains.
15: Car insurance company Assurance America is an auto insurer operating in more than a dozen states, and they just confirmed that hackers were living inside their system from mid-March till about mid-June. 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If you receive one of those letters, here's what you can actually do. 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
16: Back on the pitch, the World Cup quarterfinals in Foxborough yesterday. France flattened Morocco 2-0. Kylian Mbappe had a goal and an assist, but also had to sub out late after taking a knock on his right ankle. Today in Los Angeles, it's Spain and Belgium squaring off. Then on Saturday, Norway against England in Miami and Argentina versus Switzerland in Kansas City. Wimbledon women's semifinals, number 7 American Coco Gauff lost to 10 seed Karolina Muguva in a third set tiebreaker. Muguva will face Linda Noskova in an all-Czech final on Saturday. Men's semifinals are today. Number 2, Alex Zverev against local London favorite Arthur Ferry. And top seed Jannik Sinner, still in line for back-to-back titles, faces 7 seed Novak Djokovic, who's won 24 majors. Baseball, the Red Sox won their 6th game in a row, 2-1 over the White Sox. Chicago actually out-hit Boston 7-4, but Caleb Durbin's 2-run homer was the difference.
17: Just playing winning baseball. I think we've been close for a while and been on the wrong side of it. And now we're on the right side of it, and you can feel the momentum around the clubhouse.
16: Marlins are on a 6-game run as well after beating the Mariners 8-4. Rangers blew a 5-run lead, but Wyatt Langford delivered the walk-off hit as they tripped the Angels 7-6 and moved ahead of Seattle into first place in the AL West. Tigers sent the A's to their 6th straight loss, 4-1. Detroit's Eduardo Valencia homered in his first big league appearance. Well done, Meat. Yankees blocked out the Rays 12-4. Ben Rice warmed up for next week's home run derby with a pair of dingers, driving in 5. Derby favorite Junior Caminero went deep for Tampa Bay. Braves sank the Pirates 10-5. Mike Yastrzemski put it away with a 9th inning grand slam. Phillies took a pitcher's battle over the Reds 1-0. Jesus Luzardo struck out 11 in a combined 3-hitter, while Justin Crawford's 8th inning RBI single was just the 4th hit off tough luck loser Brady Singer. Giants rolled over the Rockies 8-2. Orioles clipped the Cubs 3-2. Mets used a 5-run 5th to unseat the Royals 7-3. Brewers barreled over the Cardinals 8-4. Guardians topped the Twins 5-2. And the Diamondbacks down the Padres 3-1. That's Friday Sports.
1: Thank you, sir. Now 7 till. Her unmistakable voice defined a generation. The passing of a pop singer when America in the Morning continues after these messages.
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0: Hey.
1: It's 5 till. Welcome back. You're with America in the Morning. Songstress Bonnie Tyler has died at age 75. With a look at her legacy, here's correspondent Donna Warder. It's a
21: heartache. Singer Bonnie Tyler, the Grammy nominee known for songs like It's a Heartache, has died at age 75. Tyler's family says she died unexpectedly in a hospital in Portugal where she had a home and was being treated for an illness. In May, Tyler had emergency intestinal surgery and was placed in an induced coma, but had been improving. Tyler earned 3 Grammy nominations, and her song Total Eclipse of the Heart has had more than 1 billion streams. Bonnie Tyler dead at age 75. I'm Donna Warder.
1: There's a new Disney live-action remake in theaters this week. Correspondent Kevin Carr takes a look at if the new Moana is as good as the original.
22: Disney has remade another animated film with live-action stars.
23: I am a girl who loves my island.
22: Moana is a carbon copy of the 2016 original, following a girl on a Polynesian island who must venture into the open ocean to return an artifact to one of the gods.
24: Maui, shapeshifter, demigod of the wind and sea. Hero of men.
22: Along the way, she teams up with the demigod Maui.
24: Ah, women. Women too. Men and women.
22: There is certainly a why bother feel to this film. The original movie is only 10 years old after all. However, I was fine with the basic retread.
25: Thank you.
24: You're welcome.
22: They didn't add 20 minutes of nonsense like they did with The Little Mermaid, and they didn't churn out a completely different movie either, like what happened with Dumbo.
24: Listen, princess, if you're gonna do this, you gotta go through a whole ocean of bad.
22: Surprisingly, Dwayne Johnson isn't as animated as his animated counterpart, but he warms into the role eventually. But it's Catherine Langella who commands the film as the title character. Like the original, this is vibrant and exciting with some really great songs.
26: What can I say except you're welcome?
22: The kids that watch the animated movie on repeat at home will make this one a hit.
24: Are you ready to be the hero?
25: Let's go save the world.
24: I got your back.
22: It wasn't needed, but it's still charming. Moana gets 3.5 fish hooks out of 5. I'm Kevin Carr, and that's the way I see it.
1: On this date in 1890, Wyoming became the 44th state. America in the Morning for Friday, July 10th, 2026 is produced by Alexander Hinton. I'm John Trout. This is Westwood One.
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29: A break in the action. I'm Chris Foster, Fox News. The military reports no new airstrikes in Iran or retaliatory attacks targeting neighbors hosting American troops after 2 nights of strikes. New York Times reports Qatari mediators are in talks with both sides to de-escalate.
30: President Trump still saying the diplomatic channel does still remain open. Israel now sharing intelligence with D.C., showing that Iran has developed a new plot to assassinate President Trump. And there were numerous banners at the Ayatollah's funeral calling for President Trump's death.
29: Fox's Benjamin Hall. A hearing for a judge to determine whether there's enough evidence to try Tyler Robinson for Charlie Kirk's murder wraps up today in Utah.
0: Lance Twiggs, the former roommate, romantic partner of Tyler Robinson, described how he confessed to the killing of Charlie Kirk at least three times. First, in a handwritten note left the morning of the shooting at their apartment, prosecutors say Robinson wrote, quote, I had the opportunity to take out Charlie Kirk, and I took it. In text messages to Twiggs, Robinson said he targeted Kirk because he, quote, had enough of his hatred. And on the day after the shooting in their apartment, Twiggs said Robinson was going to turn himself in.
29: Fox's Chanley Painter. A D.C. planning commission gives preliminary approval to President Trump's plan for a 250-foot triumphal arch near Arlington National Cemetery.
2: Ahead of the vote, dozens of residents voiced opposition to the project, arguing the arch would block views from the cemetery and ruin the D.C. skyline. Final approval could come as soon as September when the commission next meet, but members say they still want information on the arch's violation of the city's height law, restricting how tall structures can be. Administration attorneys have argued the law does not apply to federal buildings. At the White House, Jared Halpern, Fox News.
29: And President Trump has pushed out the last three members of a bipartisan election commission, firing two Democrats with a Republican resigning. The other Republican quit in April. That commission was established in 2003 to set up standards for state voting systems and provide funding for upgrades. America's listening to Fox News.
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9: This is Tim Hamrich of the Ag Information Network with your Farm of the Future report. 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Dr. Matt DeLeo with Ella Life Systems says molecular farming offers a new way to more efficiently produce these plant-based sweeteners at scale.
10: People want food that's delicious. They want it to be healthy. They want it to be natural. They want to be able to feel good about what they're putting in their bodies and giving to their families. And then one of the first specific things you'll hear after that is they want to eat less sugar. And there's been estimates that it causes approaching $1 trillion in unnecessary medical expenses every year because we're just consuming this substance that tastes great. And then what we learned is that there's this whole area of natural sweeteners where there are these molecules that are made by a number of different plant species that actually they bind to the sweet receptors on your taste buds and they trigger that sweet sensation, but they don't have calories. You know, our ears perked up. We're like, okay, well, here's some plant-based sources of chemicals that could really solve this major consumer need, right? People want sweet things, but they don't want to have so much sugar that they're putting in their bodies. And the more that we learned about this, we realized that there's, you know, kind of a unique opportunity to do this molecular farming.
9: By molecular farming, he means that through genetics, we can grow the molecule for that natural sweetener in established cropping systems.
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12: 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Yet we have never seen such an assault on farming and our food supply as we do today. From fuel to fertilizer, farmers are facing unprecedented economic challenges. 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
13: Really good looking Friday morning drive. No slowdowns in Nampa on eastbound I-84. Traffic moving very nicely at Karcher, Northside, Franklin, and Garrity Boulevard. That continues eastbound through Meridian on I-84. No slowdowns, emerging delays at 10 Mile Road, Meridian Road, and Eagle Road. Past Eagle Road, not seeing any slowdowns on the inbound connector going into downtown Boise, and no slowdowns going out towards the Boise Airport, Micron, and Mountain Home. Looking elsewhere in the Treasure Valley, not seeing any slowdowns on northbound Meridian Road coming out of CUNA.
14: Weather from the CBS 2 Weather Center.
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16: Fire danger does remain elevated as we head into our weekend with hot conditions and low chances of rain set to last the next several days. 100-degree weather sticks around tomorrow as well, and next week also, starting in the upper 90s, all very much above our average temperature for this time of year. For KBOI, I'm CBS 2 Aiden Greco.
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35: Want your fries?
34: Yes, French fries.
36: But you know what you're missing? What about French fries?
37: French fries and ketchup.
38: Let's start the show.
39: Love me them French fried taters with a little bit of mustard. You reckon you got a little bit of that in there? Mm-hmm. Can I get an order of that, please?
40: I do like National French Fries Day. It is my by far my favorite vegetable.
41: I like French fries. Our daughter Claire, we used to go to Texas Roadhouse, and you know, you could get a steak there, and then you have your choice of sides, and she would get mashed potatoes and French fries.
40: Nothing wrong with that, Chris. Nothing wrong with that. Since it is National French Fry Day, where do you get your favorite fries? What are your favorite fries? You can weigh in today. I always love doing this because not only do I a lot of times, you know, hear from places that maybe I had never heard of before, but a lot of times we do this and I find out places and I end up going and trying and go, okay, how did I not know that this place existed with this great food?
41: Westside has good ones.
42: Arby's Crinkle Cut.
40: Really?
41: Also good.
42: Those are my favorites.
40: That's okay.
41: Boise Fry Company.
40: I'm
41: right there in the name.
40: Gonna by far say, for me, on all the ones I tried, and somebody may have a French fry that I have never tried before, nobody touches Five Guys to me. The spicy fries.
41: Those are pretty awesome.
40: And there's a couple of reasons why nobody touches it. Number one, the seasonings that they put on their spicy fries, fantastic. They're not hot. They're just great seasonings. Number one. Mm-hmm. Number two, when you order a small fry, you're actually getting a giant fry everybody else gives you.
41: Right.
40: Like, my wife and I, if we order one large fry, the last time we get it we have it delivered to our house, which will bring me to another reason why they're so great, we'll order one large fry between the two of us. And there are so many fries in the bag that we both can have fries with another same order that we just ate left for the next day, because they put your order in and then they just fill the bag up. God bless them.
41: You know, if I get a burger and fries, I always eat the fries first because you want them hot.
40: Well, here's the thing, and that brings me to the other reason why these are the best fries. When we get delivered Five Guys to our house, mm-hmm. it's never hot by the time we get there. It's not like you're eating it at the restaurant. By the time they deliver it, the fries are lukewarm at best. These are one of the fries, and there are not a lot of them, where you can take and put them in your air fryer, and they taste just as good. Not only then, but if you leave them in your refrigerator and you put them in the next day and put them in your air fryer again, you can't tell the difference between just coming out of the fryer at Five Guys and in your home. Now, there are a lot of fries, and we've tried this before. There are some fries where the next day they're just not edible. They don't taste mm-hmm. anywhere close to what it is, but Five Guys, for those three reasons, I don't think anybody touches. And that's just me.
41: Big Judd's has some good ones. Bitter Creek Ale House, I like theirs.
40: I have to say, and I know people are probably going to flip out about this, you know, when it comes to fast food fries from franchises, mm-hmm. I don't think McDonald's is by far my favorite. Now, I like the crinkle fries from Arby's. I do. But I for some reason, I don't know why McDonald's fries taste better than most of the other franchise. And I'm talking like Wendy's, Burger King. No offense to anybody that owns those franchises.
41: Mm-hmm. Fresh fries that are not, you know, pre-frozen are awfully good.
40: Yeah. That's why Idaho Boise Fry Company fries, I think, mm-hmm. are so good, is because those are not frozen yeah. fries. They're cut up right there. And, of course, you add in, you know, a dozen different sauces that you can dip them in.
42: Cooked in beef tallow.
40: Yes.
41: Oh, yeah. have you ever eaten at Sid's Garage down at 10th and Main?
40: I have not.
41: They have terrific fries.
40: Do
41: as
40: they?
41: Well, yeah. So, Fancy Freeze has good fries.
40: If you...
41: I'm just going to keep naming places.
40: You're reading them off the computer.
41: True.
40: fries, a place that you get, it doesn't matter where it's at in the Treasure Valley. Heck, even if it's a fry that you get outside the Treasure Valley and you think it's worth trying, it's your favorite fry, it's National French Fry Day, feel free to share this morning. Email us, chris@kboi.com, mike@kboi.com. You can also text the text line number at 208 336-3700. Our phone lines are, of course, open because it is Open Phones Friday, where it's all about you. We'll talk about what you want to talk about. This is the first time in 2 weeks that we've had Open Phones Friday, because we were off all last week for the 4th of July. So if you have something you want to talk about, go ahead. Feel free. We've got a lot we're going to be talking about today. It was 1 year ago that Idaho had the new law passed, and the new law began for banners and flags in schools. It's where employees are banned from displaying flags or signs of political or religious nature. Since the new law, 1 year, how many complaints do you think have been filed over that?
41: None.
40: No? Carl's close.
41: How many?
40: You're right in between. Three.
41: Mm.
40: Three. Or not, have been filed. We'll give you an update.
41: Not many.
40: No, not many. We'll give you an update. But if you remember, there was only one that caused the law to be made by the legislature. In case you don't remember, for some reason, everybody is welcome here. It was considered too political and controversial to be flown in school districts. So
41: everyone's welcome here. No, they're not.
40: So we'll talk about that. We'll give you an update on specifically what the complaints were and what happened after the complaints were filed. Did anybody go to prison? No, I'll tell you no. Also, locally, Boise police have arrested a suspect in the homicide earlier this week on the Boise Greenbelt. We'll give you what we need to know about that. The scary thing about this, the appalling thing, is apparently these two people had no knowledge of each other. They'd never met before. There was no previous interaction between the two. Just happens, apparently, as of right now, from the information we know, to be a random, and now we know how why they think it was a homicide, because we were like, suspect believe it's a homicide. He was stabbed and killed. So you don't very often see, especially multiple stabbings, be called an accident. He accidentally fell on his knife 27 times.
41: What was that, a line? Worst case of suicide I've ever seen.
40: So we'll talk about that, give you the update there. It's a little bit less smoky. I can still smell smoke, and the Claremont fire is still burning, but it has slowed down a lot, which is good news, because as of this time yesterday, we were between 6,500 and 7,000 acres being burned, and this morning we're still at about that same amount. Now, the fire is not been contained as of yet, but they are hoping, in fact, that it has been slowed down, that they can get containment maybe as soon as this weekend. But we'll give you more updates on that on the way for you this morning. Those are some of the things we'll be talking about. Get you updated on the Charlie Kirk hearing that continues again to today, and a whole lot more all on the way this morning. Right now it's time for your first check on sports with Chris. We've got those for you today too. 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
41: I was craving fries, but not anymore. Boise State head softball coach Andrew Rich has announced the promotion of Paige Dimler to assistant coach. Dimler served as a graduate assistant for the Broncos during the 2026 season. Dimler played at the University of Arizona from 2022 to 2025 and had a career batting average of .323. In the World Cup quarterfinals Thursday, France shut out Morocco 2-0. Today there's one game. Spain takes on Belgium, the ones who eliminated the United States team. They will play in Los Angeles at 1 p.m. Mountain Time. The final two quarterfinal games will be Saturday. Norway faces England at 3 p.m. and Argentina plays Switzerland at 7 p.m. And the Boise State gymnastics team has a new full-time assistant coach. Adriana Popp was a graduate assistant during the 2025 and 2026 seasons while earning her master's degree in athletic leadership. She competed as a Bronco gymnast from 2020 to 2024 and was the Mountain West Conference co-beam specialist of the year as a senior. That's sports.
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1: Really good looking Friday morning drive. No slowdowns in Nampa on eastbound I-84. Traffic moving very nicely at Karcher, Northside, Franklin, and Garrity Boulevard. That continues eastbound through Meridian on I-84. No slowdowns, emerging delays at 10 Mile Road, Meridian Road, and Eagle Road. Past Eagle Road, not seeing any slowdowns on the inbound connector going into downtown Boise, and no slowdowns going out towards the Boise Airport, Micron, and Mountain Home. Looking elsewhere in the Treasure Valley, not seeing any slowdowns on northbound Meridian Road coming out of Kuna.
2: Weather from the CBS 2 Weather Center.
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16: Hot weather is going to be sticking around as we get to the weekend and much further beyond. We've got some pretty good chances at 100 degree weather today and tomorrow, and we're going to stay in the upper 90s for the next several days as well. It's going to be hot out there, so be sure to stay hydrated and try to enjoy your weekend. 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
11: Osteoporosis affects millions of people in the United States and around the world. It's a disease that basically causes someone's bones to become weak, brittle, and porous, which can increase their risk of fractures. Now, the good news here is there are things you can do other than, or in addition to, taking medications to prevent fractures before it's too late. One is to up your intake of calcium and vitamin D. You also want to eat more protein. One functional medicine dietitian told us that that helps build muscle, and if you're building muscle strength, then you are also building bone strength. You want to be mindful of your workouts. The best ways to build bone density, one therapist told us, are going to be resistance exercises like lifting weights, and also exercises that make your bones take a bit of an impact, such as jumping or even running, just loading the bones a little bit more. I'm Dr. Sanjay Gupta, helping you live a better life.
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40: Update on the stock market yesterday across the board. Three indexes are up. We got a little mixed bag this morning ahead of the opening about an hour and 6 minutes away. The Dow is up over 100 points. NASDAQ down 100 points. S&P basically flat this morning. We'll give you an update on the Iran conflict as the United States and Iran continue to trade missile attacks on each other. We'll give you the latest on that coming up here for you this morning. And also something we told you that we might talk about yesterday. We didn't get to it, and we are going to talk about it today. It's a subject we have talked about a number of times in the past, and I don't think we're going to be done talking about it for a while because of the increase in flock cameras being installed in communities across the country, including here in Idaho and specifically in the Treasure Valley. Already, as I mentioned, we've talked about the flock cameras. People are saying, hey, if you don't do anything wrong, you don't have anything to worry about. Others saying this is an invasion of our privacy and claiming it might even be unconstitutional. You have a number of communities that now have activists that are getting behind anti-flock protests. I think they call it officially deflocking. And Caldwell had a city council meeting on Monday. And you've got a number of these people who are, for lack of a better term, activists. I know that might be a bad connotation, but they belong to groups and they're trying to get flock cameras out. They're filing lawsuits. There were over a dozen people at the Caldwell City Council meeting. They do, like, you can come and sign up and talk about anything you want to talk about in city business. And that night, 12 of the 19 people who had signed up to talk talked about the flock cameras. Another city had a meeting, and a number of people came out and discussed the flock cameras in Meridian. You've got civil lawsuits that have been filed in here in the Treasure Valley. Twin Falls, it's kind of interesting that all in one week you have all these city council meetings. Twin Falls now is discussing flock cameras. The unfortunate thing, what really gives the flock cameras kind of a bad meaning is the misuse of them. And another police officer has been charged with misusing flock cameras in Milwaukee just this week. It's a story we hear about. I think this is the bad part, is you're not supposed to happen. It's supposed to be owned by the city and the company, and they decide, you know, when to delete it, how to use it. It's not supposed to be used to follow your girlfriend or your wife. And that's what we're finding, that police officers, in some instances, a lot of these instances of misuse, are taking the cameras and using them for their own personal needs, which I'm really against. But if you want to weigh in on the flock cameras, we'll give you an update. We'll talk a little bit about this morning. Has your thoughts changed over the last time? Because the last time, what did you say? Maybe 80% were saying, hey, it's not that big a deal. 80% of our calls comments. I'm just curious if it's the same now as you're starting to see more and more people come out against these flock cameras, whether it's flock cameras, Axion cameras, or whatever. They're all basically kind of the same thing. But we'll talk more about that this morning. Phone lines are open, as we mentioned, 208-336-3700. If you want to email, you can email Mike at KBOI.com or Chris at KBOI.com.
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1: 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No slowdowns in Nampa on eastbound I-84. Traffic moving very nicely between Karcher Road and Garrity Boulevard. We are seeing a little congestion around Robinson Road, but it clears up once we hit Black Hat Road. Eastbound I-84 going through Meridian. Not seeing any slowdowns at 10 Mile Road, Meridian Road, and Eagle Road. And no slowdowns going into downtown Boise on the inbound connector.
2: Weather from the CBS 2 Weather Center.
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16: Above average temperatures continue this weekend across the Treasure Valley, as fire danger is also sticking around. We're going to see plenty of chances across the area for 100 degree weather today and tomorrow, and we'll be sticking in those upper 90s for most of next week as well. I hope you have a great weekend. For KBOI, I'm CBS 2 Aiden Greco.
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26: Fox News, I'm Gianna Gelosi. Prosecutors presenting evidence against alleged Charlie Kirk assassin Tyler Robinson yesterday in the form of video testimony from his former roommate, Lance Twiggs, who said Robinson confessed multiple times.
27: I just asked him in person if what he said was true the night before, and he said it was. I started crying a little bit and said he wishes he hadn't done it.
26: The hearing is for a judge to determine if there's enough evidence to go to trial. Marine Corps veteran Victor Marks won the Republican primary for Colorado governor. He's going to go up against Democrat Phil Weiser.
28: You may not agree with me on everything, and that's okay. But I believe we can agree on this. Colorado is not the way our founding fathers envisioned it.
26: That video on X, Colorado has not elected a Republican as a governor in more than two decades. 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
30: I don't care what fast food I eat. If I order french fries, I have to eat every fry. Like, I get depressed if the fries start running out. Like, I reach in a bag, I'm like, I know there was more fries in this bag. Where's the rest of those fries? Then I move the napkin out the way and I find that one little burnt piece of crunchy fry. I'm like, that's what I'm talking about, baby, right there. My meal is complete, right? Before today, I haven't been to McDonald's in like 6 or 7 months, and I was cleaning out my car, and I found some french fries in between the seats. Yes, and the fries look better than they did the day that I bought them. I was like, how is there no bacteria on these fries? You know how bad of a food you have to be for mold to be like, I don't eat that. I was talking to one of my friends about it. I was like, yo, I found some french fries in between my seats. She was like, you found french fries? She said, I found a burger in between my seats. I was like, what, like a wrapped up burger? She was like, no, just a patty. I said, who loses a burger patty in between their seats? How dirty is your car that you can lose a patty? I've never once went to McDonald's and was eating a cheeseburger and the meat fell from between the bun. And I just kept eating it like, oh, I guess this is just a ketchup, onion, cheese, mustard, pickle sandwich.
40: What is it about those little teeny crunchy fries that they're better than the other fries. I agree with him on that. Now, not the fries found in your car, for crying out loud. We are taking your phone calls, your emails, your text messages. Where are your favorite fries? Today is National French Fry Day. This person just wrote in. I might have to try these because this sounds delicious. Sid's Garage Parmesan Truffle Fries. Mmm. That sounds delicious. Mm-hmm. Here's another one for Big Bun Drive-In. Dude, we're asking where the best fries can be found. In-N-Out fries suck. Worst fries ever. This is National French Fries Day. We're passing along where you can find the best.

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1: KBOI Traffic.
2: No slowdowns in Nampa on eastbound 94. Traffic is moving very nicely between Karcher Road and Garrity Boulevard. Some road closures in Nampa. 11th Avenue South is closed between 3rd and 4th Street. And West Roosevelt Avenue is closed between South Canyon Street and 14th Street. Eastbound 94 going through Meridian. No slowdowns at abnormal hotspots at 10 Mile Road, Meridian Road, and Eagle Road. Not seeing any slowdowns at the Flying Y. And traffic is moving at normal speeds going into downtown Boise on the inbound connector. And no slowdowns going out towards the Boise Airport.
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5: Fire danger does remain elevated as we head into our weekend with hot conditions and low chances of rain set to last the next several days. 100-degree weather sticks around tomorrow as well, and next week also, starting in the upper 90s, all very much above our average temperature for this time of year. For KBOI, I'm CBS 2 Aiden Greco.
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18: There are lots of things you can measure to get an idea of

0: how healthy you are at any given moment. Temperature, heart rate, blood pressure, just to name a few. But how about how healthy you will be and how long you're likely to live? According to a new study out of the University at Buffalo, two simple strength tests are pretty accurate at predicting longevity in older women. One is hand grip strength, and the other is how quickly people can stand up from a seated position without using their arms. By the way, I remember interviewing former President Jimmy Carter when he was quite old and being really impressed how he just popped out of the chair without using his arms. Not a lot of older people can actually do that. But I think the message here is that maintaining strength as you age is going to help you perform everyday activities, but also help you avoid injury and stay independent. I'm Dr. Sanjay Gupta, helping you live a better life.
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2: 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National French Fries Day. We'll take your phone calls, emails, text messages on your favorite fries. Doesn't have to be here in Boise or in the Treasure Valley. 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Kind of ties in nicely that it does fall on Friday, Fries Day. Spider in Meridian, listing on 670 AM. Do you have a favorite place to get French fries?
3: Yeah, so there's a restaurant in Crouch called Tante Emma's. It's a German restaurant. They have the best pommes frites.
2: Pommes frites?
3: Yes, yeah, that's a French fry in German.
2: Ah, okay.
3: Yes, and if you eat them with mayo, it's just a little bit better.
2: What?
3: Yes. Ew. And the Schnitzel Garden in Eagle also has very French fries.
4: You know where all the good German food is, don't you?
2: I guess so. Look at you.
3: Well, that's just here in the valley.
2: Look at the big German brain on Spider.
3: Yes.
2: Thank you.
3: All is good.
2: Thank you for the call. Appreciate it. Another one, Patrick in Nampa says, I'm craving steak fries from Jaeger Schnitzel, one of the most popular German dishes out there. French fried smothered in that sauce, which is like brown gravy, is to die for. Okay, now I'm really craving. And I'd never heard of the place Jaeger Schnitzel before.
4: You like poutine?
2: Don't call me that.
4: It's got, you know, French fries with like gravy and cheese.
2: Oh, yeah, that's way different.
4: Basically, just take everything good and put it all in one box. You know,
5: I might have to go to Bitter Creek or maybe my neighborhood Albertsons and get some poutine today.
2: Your neighborhood Albertsons has them?
5: Yeah, I live close to the one on Broadway.
2: Oh, the big huge
5: one. Yeah, the marketplace.
2: Okay.
4: You're like me. Somebody mentions it, you have to have it.
2: 208-336-3700. We'll take your calls throughout the morning. Once again, that's just one of the things we're doing. It is Open Phones Friday. Also, we're going to talk about first time last night since the 4th, since the 1st of July. I did not hear fireworks in my neighborhood last night. Doesn't mean they weren't fired off. I just, for the first time, they weren't close enough for me to hear them.
4: I was going to say, maybe you've gone deaf.
2: I am hoping that, because I do like fireworks. Now, I would be perfectly fine saying you can light fireworks off the 3rd and the 4th, and that's it. I'd be perfectly fine with that law. I don't want to do away with fireworks. I love fireworks. Unfortunately, Sacramento, California has found a way that they may do away with illegal fireworks. And by the way, it also raised over $300,000 because of fines.
4: Wow.
2: On people lighting off illegal fireworks. I hope this doesn't happen here. We'll share that with you coming up. Right now, though, it's time for another check on what's going on with sports. This update brought to you by Riceworks, Asian Fusion Steakhouse in downtown CUNA. I know it's weird. The food is fantastic. That's the reason to go. However, if you don't have air conditioning, or maybe your air conditioning can't keep up with the 100-plus degree heat because it's going to be above triple digits. 1,000 degrees. They can keep you cool, too, because air conditioning at Riceworks. Downtown CUNA, so not just the great food, the great specials between 4 and 6 o'clock, but because of the air conditioning and cold drinks that you can get. 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
4: Baseball's annual Home Run Derby is this Monday night, a day before Tuesday's All-Star Game in Philadelphia. Thursday, Philadelphia first baseman Bryce Harper and St. Louis outfielder Jordan Walker were added to the list of participants. Others named so far are Boston first baseman Wilson Contreras, Kansas City right fielder Jack Caglione, Tampa Bay third baseman Junior Caminero, and Yankees first baseman Ben Rice. The final two participants will be named Saturday. Boise State head football coach Spencer Danielson was named Thursday to the 2026 Bobby Dodd Trophy watch list. Danielson is one of 20 FBS coaches on this year's list. The award is given annually to the head coach of a team that finds success on the field and in scholarship, leadership, and integrity. Danielson is the only Pac-12 coach on the list. Seven other coaches are from the Big Ten, six from the Southeast Conference, three from the Atlantic Coast, two from the Big 12, one from an independent. That's Notre Dame's Marcus Freeman. In the NFL, the Washington Commanders have announced they will retire the number 44 in honor of Hall of Fame running back John Riggins, who played for the Redskins from 1976 to 1985. Riggins rushed for 11,352 yards and 104 touchdowns in his career, which also included 5 years with the New York Jets. And that's sports.
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7: 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Minor slowdowns coming out of Nampa on eastbound I-84 at Garrity Boulevard. Continuing eastbound through Meridian on I-84. Also seeing some slowdowns between 10 Mile Road and Meridian Road. Things do clear up going through the Eagle Road interchange, and I'm not seeing any slowdowns going into downtown Boise on the inbound connector.
8: Weather from the CBS 2 Weather Center.
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10: Hot weather is going to be sticking around as we get to the weekend and much further beyond. We've got some pretty good chances at 100 degree weather today and tomorrow, and we're going to stay in the upper 90s for the next several days as well. It's going to be hot out there, so be sure to stay hydrated and try to enjoy your weekend. 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
11: My name is Sean, and I am the dean at St. Michael's Episcopal Cathedral in Boise, where we love summer, and we know that you love it too. 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Come celebrate at the corner of 8th and State. We would love to meet you.
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23: It's July 10th, and this is your Fox Daily Snapshot. Today is National Kitten Day, when those little feline balls of fur show off their cuteness and melt their way into our hearts. Videos of cats and kittens can be found by the millions on the web and are a welcome distraction for so many of us during our day. However, the day is also meant to shine awareness on the responsibility of owning one of these little bundles of four-legged joy. So remember, if you're thinking of getting a kitten, make sure you have what it takes. Also on this date, in 1934, pitcher Carl Hubbell of the New York Giants set a Major League Baseball All-Star Game record for consecutive strikeouts, punching out a murderer's row of would-be Hall of Famers like Babe Ruth, Lou Gehrig, Jimmy Fox, Al Simmons, and Joe Cronin. If it's your birthday today, you share it with physicist, electrical engineer, and inventor Nikola Tesla, born in 1856. I'm Tushar Saxena, and that's your Fox Daily Snapshot.
24: This is House Call for Health. Coffee lovers may have another reason to grab another cup of Joe. A new study suggests regular coffee consumption can significantly lower the risk of liver disease. Researchers looking at results of dietary questionnaires filled out by more than 355,000 healthy adults over a 13-year period. Those who drank five or more cups of coffee a day had a 32% lower risk of cirrhosis, a liver disease, a 47% lower risk of liver cancer, and a 42% lower risk of dying from liver disease. The study noted benefits appear to come from more than just caffeine, because both regular and decaf were linked to healthier liver outcomes. Researchers say the next step is to identify the specific compounds in coffee that are responsible for these liver protective associations. That study was published in the journal Clinical Gastroenterology and Hepatology. For more health news, go to foxnewshealth.com. 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I'm Lisa Brady, Fox News.
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26: Time to finally update your ChatGPT. OpenAI is officially releasing GPT 5.6 to the public. This is the latest model for their artificial intelligence, the one that the Trump administration pushed OpenAI not to immediately release to the world, citing security concerns. That resulted in the Sam Altman-led company agreeing to let the U.S. government have exclusive use of the model for 2 weeks. So what's 5.6 do? OpenAI says it can take information from your most used apps and create a slew of finished products on your behalf, such as documents, spreadsheets, and presentations, and even web apps. It also connects to Google's productivity suite and even office tools like Slack. The update comes just as OpenAI releases the newer version of GPT Live, which gives a more human-like voice interaction with the AI in which it's okay to talk over one another. With Fox on Tech, I'm Eben Brown, Fox News.
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27: I'm Michelle Pollino, new in theater.
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27: Disney's live-action Moana, with Dwayne Johnson back as demigod Maui, as Moana answers the ocean's call and voyages beyond the reef on a journey to restore prosperity to her people. The horror film Evil Dead Burn. A grieving widow seeks solace with her in-laws at a secluded family home until one by one, they're transformed into people possessed by a demonic force. comedy Gal Daughtry and the celebrity sex pest, Zoe Deutsch stars as a small-town hairdresser who heads to Hollywood to even the scales after her fiancé cheats with his celebrity past. Her target, John Hamm, plays himself. And streaming on Peacock, the Colleen Hoover adaptation, Reminders of Him, follows a young mother who returns to her Wyoming hometown after prison, hoping to reconnect with the daughter she's never known, and finds an unexpected romance with a local bar owner. That's Fox on Film on Fox News.
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2: 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Still seeing some very minor slowdowns coming out of Nampa on eastbound I-84 at Garrity Boulevard. Continuing eastbound through Meridian on I-84, the slowdowns and merging delays between 10 Mile Road and Meridian Road still there, but no slowdowns going through the Eagle Road interchange. And past Eagle Road, no slowdowns going into downtown Boise on the inbound connector.
3: Weather from the CBS 2 Weather Center.
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10: Above average temperatures continue this weekend across the Treasure Valley, as fire danger is also sticking around. We're going to see plenty of chances across the area for 100-degree weather today and tomorrow, and we'll be sticking in those upper 90s for most of next week as well. I hope you have a great weekend. For KBOI, I'm CBS 2 Aiden Greco.
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6: 658, 64 degrees in downtown Boise on the way in just about 30 minutes from right now. We're checking in with Jeremiah Bates, talking about the latest on the stock market. Kind of a mixed bag so far this morning ahead of the opening after an up day on all three of the indexes. Crude oil is down 1 cent this morning.
7: 1 cent?
6: 1 cent. But it's down $3 from its high just earlier this week. It's only at about $72 a barrel right now, as opposed to 70, almost 76 earlier this week. 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They were originally invented for one specific reason. What was the original reason they were invented? If you know, stick around. After 8, you can win.
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8: Watch your back. I'm Chris Foster, Fox News. President Trump is warned Iran is working on an assassination plot. Fox's Tanya J. Powers reports.
17: Reported intelligence coming from Israel suggests Iran had developed a new plan to assassinate President Donald Trump, according to the Wall Street Journal. For years, Iran has vowed to retaliate against Trump for the 2020 U.S. strike that killed Islamic Revolutionary Guard Corps General Qasem Soleimani. But a fresh plan would mark an escalation in the longstanding threats. The warning follows days of massive memorial ceremonies for Iran's Supreme Leader Ayatollah Khamenei, who was killed in U.S. airstrikes in late February. Some mourners threw stones at a billboard showing Trump with a bullet aimed at his head, while others held placards that said, "Kill Trump" in English.
8: No new U.S. military strikes were reported in Iran after two nights of them and retaliatory strikes in the region from Iran. A bipartisan housing affordability bill becomes law tonight, with or without the president's signature, unless he vetoes it. The 10-day window for that closes at midnight. He canceled the signing ceremony last month, demanding that Congress also pass new voting laws, the SAVE Act. Victor Marks is declared the winner of the Republicans' primary for governor in Colorado.
29: Marks, a Marine Corps veteran, defeating State Senator Barbara Kirkmeyer, posted a video to social media with this to say to his supporters.
30: Thank you to every voter, volunteer, and supporter who helped us get here. And to those of you who supported someone else in the primary, I want you to hear me clearly. There's a place for you in this campaign.
29: The Colorado gubernatorial primary was held on June 30th, but all of the counties took days to report their final results. Sue Guzman, Fox News.
8: A Chula Vista, California man has been convicted of murdering his wife and mother of their three children. Larry Millette denies any involvement in his wife Maya's disappearance 5 years ago. No body's ever been found. Prosecutors got a conviction on circumstantial evidence. 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
7: Life with Dr. Sanjay Gupta.
9: By age 35, two-thirds of American men will experience some degree of noticeable hair loss. And by age 50, about 85% of men will have significantly thinning hair. That's according to the American Hair Loss Association. Now, one dermatologist explained that hair loss can either be genetic or it can be triggered by stress, illness, surgery, medications, major life events. No matter the cause, a lot of men, understandably, are frustrated by hair loss because it seems like a loss of control. You can take great care of your scalp by all sorts of expensive lotions and potions, but that might not matter. There are some tried and true medications that might work, like minoxidil or finasteride. But another solution is just shaving it off, and I've heard more and more how liberating this can be for a lot of guys. That's the ultimate control of their appearance. I'm Dr. Sanjay Gupta, helping you live a better life.
8: Suspension of 8 Apache helicopter pilots who were grounded after a 4th of July flyover.
11: Their low pass during the Salute from the Shore event went viral on social media. The Guard says the suspension is a routine, non-disciplinary measure while it reviews the aircraft's flight profile. But the decision has drawn criticism from Republican lawmakers who say the pilots should be commended for the display rather than grounded. Officials are reportedly investigating after a complaint was made following the flyover.
8: Is up at the White House as renovation work ordered by President Trump continues.
12: A tarp that is illustrated as the White House North Portico is covering up scaffolding as part of renovation work on the Executive Mansion. A White House official says the North Portico columns are currently undergoing standard restoration and stone repair. The North Portico is viewable from Pennsylvania Avenue. It's the latest project undertaken during President Trump's second term, which also includes the demolition of the White House East Wing to make room for a large ballroom. President Trump has also announced plans for a large granite helipad on the South Lawn to accommodate more powerful helicopters used as Marine One. At the White House, Jared Halpern, Fox News.
8: The arrest and mass deportation of Afghans living in Pakistan without a visa starts today.
13: This decision comes as Pakistan and Afghanistan trade fire over the Afghan Taliban government allegedly harboring terrorists, something they deny. Afghanistan is in the grip of a deep humanitarian crisis. According to the UN World Food Programme, more than 17 million Afghans are food insecure, while the country's absorbing tens of thousands of people returning from Pakistan. Many have lived there for decades and returned to their birthplace with few prospects.
8: Fox's Jonathan Savage. Tech stock futures are down today. The broader S&P index, though, looking at a winning week. I'm Chris Foster, Fox News.
14: KBOI traffic.
2: The earlier slowdowns on eastbound 94 coming out of Nampa has cleared up, but I'm not seeing any new slowdowns between Karcher Road and Garrity Boulevard. Continuing eastbound through Meridian on 94, the earlier slowdowns and merging delays are still there at 10 Mile Road and Meridian Road, but still no slowdowns going through the Eagle Road interchange. Past Eagle Road going into downtown Boise, no slowdowns on the inbound connector, and I'm not seeing any slowdowns going out towards the Boise Airport, Micron, and Mountain Home.
15: Weather from the CBS 2 Weather Center.
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10: Fire danger does remain elevated as we head into our weekend with hot conditions and low chances of rain set to last the next several days. 100 degree weather sticks around tomorrow as well, and next week also starting in the upper 90s, all very much above our average temperature for this time of year. For KBOI, I'm CBS2 Aiden Greco.
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15: Today is one of my favorite days.
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32: 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You got some of that in there, do you reckon? Can I get some of that, please?
33: There's probably a fry sauce day, but I think it's only celebrated in Idaho.
6: We talked about that, about the Europeans' love of ranch dressing. Could you imagine if one of the soccer games had been played somewhere here in Idaho and they discovered fry sauce? We're taking your phone calls throughout the morning. I've already got a couple that I need to try out. But your favorite fries, go ahead and share with us this morning. Very easy to do. Just email Chris at KBOI.com, Mike at KBOI.com. I've got a couple places that I have never even heard of, let alone knew that they were serving fries. Tarbush on Broadway, never heard of that place. They put on a pomegranate drizzle on their fries that is absolutely amazing. I like pomegranate. I like French fries. How could this not be good?
33: And you like drizzle.
6: Goodwood Barbecue or Sockeye Brewery? Okay. Sockeye Brewery does have good fries. Goodwood, a little too meaty for me. I don't like the thick, heavy, non-crispy French fries, and that's kind of... And that's just me. I'm not saying that you're a bad person,
33: but you like all
6: because
33: potatoes.
6: You like them.
33: You like all potatoes to be crispy.
6: Yes. Well, I've seen my baked potato, not so much.
33: But I've seen you order extra crispy hash browns
6: yes.
33: 100 times at least.
6: 100%. Once again, if you want to share, 208-336-3700, #670 on your Verizon Wireless. Anything else you want to talk about today? That's also fair game for Fridays because it is Open Phone Friday, 208-336-3700. Going to get you caught up with a couple of stories that we have been paying attention to this week, including a fire, the biggest fire in the Treasure Valley area so far this year. At one point earlier this week, was burning about 2,000 acres a day. It is now officially slowed down. Firefighters continue to hold the line on the ridge above the Claremont fire in the Boise foothills.
34: When it comes to wildland firefighting, containment is the name of the game. I'm your Idaho Backroads neighborhood reporter, Steve Denton. Firefighters have been able to stop the Claremont fire from coming over the ridge towards Roby Creek as they continue to reinforce their line on the ridge road.
35: Very crucial that they hold it at that point.
34: The Claremont fire hasn't grown much since Tuesday night, and Wednesday the skies were pretty quiet as most of the aircraft have moved on to other fires.
35: Usually when you're seeing less aircraft on a fire, you know that it could be a good sign for the fire itself. The priority needing those aircraft on that fire has dwindled.
34: We saw a different story the past few days with helicopters and a variety of planes hitting the fire from all angles in an effort to slow it down and help the firefighters on the ground build their lines of containment.
36: My hat's off to them. They not only fly in difficult conditions, smoke, heat,
0: But also the number of power lines that are up in that area, and these guys are flying in and out of those things.
1: Chuck Higgs has been taking pictures of the aerial assault since the Claremont fire started on Monday. I ran into Chuck and several others at Lucky Peak as they came out to watch the Super Scoopers in action.
0: They epitomize flying. It takes a lot of skill to be able to come down a narrow valley, land on water, keep going, and then take off again without missing a beat.
1: Chad Klein of the BLM told me firefighters did not have much of a chance from stopping the fire from spreading through the dried out grass and shrubs in the foothills, especially with the complications from unexploded ordnance in the area. But by holding the line at the top, they are saving homes and preventing the fire from entering a new frontier in the forest on the other side.
35: Because if it gets in the timber, it's a whole different story.
1: It's also important to note the heroism of the firefighters on the ground and running the dozers. We just don't get as much video of them because it's really harder to see what they do, but they're out there in really tough conditions doing a really dangerous job.
6: Once again, they are looking to contain the fire. Estimates are sometime this weekend. So far, Claremont Fire has not destroyed any homes. They've done a good job. There have been some close calls. The cause of the fire remains under investigation. The trails in the Ridge to Rivers system, trail system, closure does remain in effect. That is expected to end Saturday night at 11:59. So basically, they'll be back open on Sunday. A lot of the tankers and helicopters have now left the area because the fire has slowed down, and it looks like we're just within maybe about 24 hours of getting containment of the fire. Doesn't mean it'll be out yet, but they'll have it contained. So the tankers and the helicopters have moved on to fight other fires in the state. As we mentioned, there is so far no cause of fire that they have been able to identify, but it looks like that they will be continuing to investigate. They usually find a cause of fire.
3: Mm-hmm.
6: Right now, the estimate is that the fire has burned somewhere between 6,500 and 7,000 acres, which it was at about 6,500 acres yesterday morning at this time, so it hasn't burned a whole lot more. You still smell smoke here in downtown Boise, but it's not near as bad as it was earlier in the week. Another local story that we are following this week, as a matter of fact, it happened a little bit earlier. Police have made an arrest of the homicide that happened on the Boise Greenbelt earlier this week.
7: Just into our newsroom, Boise police have arrested a suspect in the murder of 25-year-old Jordan Harps, the man whose body was found along the Greenbelt earlier this week. 41-year-old Ross Wardlaw of Boise facing a first-degree murder charge. Police say Wardlaw attacked Harps early Monday morning along the Greenbelt near 11th Street, stabbing him multiple times. Detectives say the two did not know each other. Wardlaw taken into custody Thursday afternoon and booked into the Ada County Jail. Now, the investigation is ongoing. Anyone with information is asked to call Ada County Dispatch.
6: Random act of violence is what this sounds like. Did not know each other, had not had run-ins with each other, and stabbed multiple times. Now, I have questions. Great job to the police department, by the way.
3: I wonder if some mental problems are involved.
6: Yeah, that's what I'm starting to wonder, too. I still have questions. How did they identify the men? I know it's almost impossible to go anywhere these days without being caught on video, and I'm wondering if that's what happened here, that some way, somehow they caught on video something. They've released so little information to the public on this.
3: Mm-hmm.
6: Even up until this report came out, we had no idea why they were investigating as a homicide. They just said as a homicide. Now we know. He was stabbed multiple times. That doesn't happen accidentally. It doesn't happen naturally. Somebody actually has to be wielding that knife, and now we know the person that has done it. But that is the latest update on the story. He has been, so far, captured. KBOI News Time, 7:15. Time for another check on what's going on with sports with Chris this morning. 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
33: In baseball, Detroit catcher Eduardo Valencia made his Major League debut Thursday and hit a home run in his first career plate appearance. Pinch hitting for Kerry Carpenter in the seventh inning, Valencia hit a 2-1 fastball from the A's Hogan Harris 425 feet into the center field seats. The Tigers beat the Athletics 4-1. Valencia was called up from AAA Toledo earlier in the day. Valencia said his parents were not in attendance because they're stuck in Venezuela following the June 24th double earthquake that killed more than 900 people. In the NBA, guard Donovan Mitchell signed a four-year contract extension to remain with the Cavaliers through 2032. That means he will make $68,250,000 a season from 2028 to 2032. Mitchell averaged 27.9 points per game this season, leading Cleveland to the Eastern Conference Finals where they lost to the Knicks. In golf, there's a four-way tie for the lead after day one at the ISCO Championship in Louisville, and one of the four is a former Boise State player, Troy Merritt, played for the Broncos from 2006 to 2008. He shot a 7-under 63 Thursday and is tied for first with Americans Stephen Fiske and Lucas Glover and Stefan Jaeger of Germany, and that's sports.
9: KBOI Traffic.
11: 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The earlier slowdowns coming out of Nampa on eastbound I-84 have cleared up and traffic is now moving very nicely between Karcher Road and Garrity Boulevard. We are still seeing some slowdowns going through Meridian on I-84 at 10 Mile Road and Meridian Road, but things do clear up going through the Eagle Road interchange and past Eagle Road, not seeing any slowdowns going into downtown Boise on the inbound connector.
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13: My name is Sean, and I am the Dean at St. Michael's Episcopal Cathedral in Boise, where we love summer, and we know that you love it too. 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
24: For decades, the prevailing wisdom for someone who's had a heart attack has been to put them on beta blockers for the rest of their life. But new research suggests that might not be necessary, and that the benefits of these medications probably taper off after a year or two. On the whole, and for the average person, beta blockers are very safe and very effective. But, as with any medication, they can come with a cost. A financial one, and also potential side effects. We're talking about things like fatigue, dizziness, dry mouth, dry eyes. I want to be clear when I say that you absolutely should talk to your doctor before starting or stopping any medication. Point is, if you're years out from a heart attack and you're in otherwise good health, you might want to ask your doctor about discontinuing beta blockers. You want to, of course, keep up a healthy lifestyle, diet, exercise, and sleep. I'm Dr. Sanjay Gupta, helping you live a better life.
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6: Dow up 165, NASDAQ down over 100, S&P basically flat this morning after a good day yesterday for stocks. Jeremiah Bates with us once again ahead of the weekend. Talk about the last trading day before the weekend. You got some news about a local company here in the Boise area, Micron, getting some new competition today, huh?
15: Yeah, well, it's interesting. So you have SK Hynix. This company has been, I guess, in the headlines over the past couple weeks. That it's kind of that it's been trickling over into the U.S. markets. But as of today, SK Hynix is actually going to start trading on the NASDAQ. Well, their American Depository Receipts will begin to trade. So basically, an American Depository Receipt is a way for U.S. investors to buy shares of a foreign company without having to trade on a foreign stock exchange. So if you look at SK Hynix, it's what many consider one of the most important memory companies in the artificial intelligence space today, much like Micron. It manufactures high bandwidth memory chips, DRAM. I mean, it's a big player in this space. And by the way, it's the largest supplier of high bandwidth memory to NVIDIA. And what's interesting as well is, you know, when you look at SK Hynix, it actually trades at a lower valuation than Micron, meaning when you compare its profitability of what it's actually producing for earnings to its stock price, you could argue that it's actually a better value or cheaper than shares of Micron that are on the market right now. When you look at its returns, still very healthy, very robust. Its one-year return is up almost 7%, 700%. Year-to-date return up over 220%. So again, where this gets interesting for Micron is that you may see investors start to diversify their memory chip investments between Micron and SK Hynix, which could put some pressure on Micron stock. And if you look at SK Hynix, you know, the fact that these ADRs are now able to trade in U.S. markets, it's going to be easier for U.S. institutions, retail investors to hold the company. It'll broaden their shareholder base. That could be a bit of a boom for that stock price as well. So again, interesting to see this broadening out for SK Hynix, because again, it's one of the big players in the space. Definitely appear to Micron, and now that's going to be open on the U.S. markets. You know, I'm not anticipating a big ditch or people, you know, completely running away from Micron to purchase SK Hynix, but it's interesting that you can diversify to a different company in that space.
6: Correct me if I'm wrong. It wasn't that long ago that SK Hynix was a much bigger company than Micron also, wasn't it?
15: Yeah, absolutely. I mean, what's interesting, where I was mentioning that, you know, SK Hynix hitting the headlines a couple weeks ago is because when they reported earnings, there was some concerns, I guess, around the lofty expectations on that stock. And then that kind of caused some concerns across the AI and semiconductor space, which really put some selling pressure on Micron, your AMDs, really all those semiconductor chip stocks. But again, with this ADR issuance, we could see some more optimism. We saw that AI trade alive and well yesterday. So we'll see what happens with Micron today. We'll see what happens with SK Hynix. And then real quick, outside of the AI space, which gives getting all the hype and obviously what we're paying close attention to, a lesser known stock, at least as far as, you know, the narrative around investing, WD-40. They issued their earnings.
6: What?
15: They blew expectations.
6: They're still around?
15: Yeah, they blew expectations out of the water. The stock is up 15% ahead of Friday's opening. So again, you know, with all this hype around the chips, data centers, AI, it's sometimes you go to that steady eddy WD-40 for all its use cases, especially for what I use it for. So yeah, good to see that blue chip or that consumer staple, you know, actually outperforming some of those high flying technology stocks, at least in pre-market trading today.
6: All right, we'll keep an eye on things ahead of the opening here in just a few minutes. The Dow is up big, although that was where we were yesterday, and as soon as the stock market opened, it dropped about 150 points. So we'll see what happens here in the next few minutes. We'll get your first official update in just about an hour, and then we'll talk to you next Tuesday.
15: Thanks, gents.
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1: 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Come celebrate at the corner of 8th and State. We would love to meet you.
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11: 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No slowdowns on eastbound I-84 coming out of Nampa. Traffic is still moving very nicely between Karcher Road and Garrity Boulevard. Continuing eastbound through Meridian on I-84, the earlier slowdowns and merging delays at 10 Mile Road and Meridian Road have cleared up, but we are now seeing some slowdowns going through the Eagle Road interchange, continuing through to about the Cloverdale Road overpass, but no slowdowns going into downtown Boise on the inbound connector.
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26: Hot weather is going to be sticking around as we get to the weekend and much further beyond. We've got some pretty good chances at 100 degree weather today and tomorrow, and we're going to stay in the upper 90s for the next several days as well. It's going to be hot out there, so be sure to stay hydrated and try to enjoy your weekend. For KBOI, I'm CBS2 Aiden Greco.
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1: My name is Sean, and I am the Dean at St. Michael's Episcopal Cathedral in Boise, where we love summer, and we know that you love it too. 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More information can be found at stmichaelscathedral.org. 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We would love to meet you.
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24: Few people now have asked me about a TikTok trend that they've come across. It's called 75 Hard. The challenge was created by entrepreneur and author Andy Frisella, who calls it a, quote, transformative mental toughness program and an Ironman for your brain. So here's what it entails. Eat a structured diet with no alcohol, drink a gallon of water, read 10 pages of nonfiction, take a progress photo, and complete two 45-minute workouts, one of them outdoors, every day for 75 days. Quite a challenge. We asked CNN fitness contributor Dana Santis about this, who reminded us that sustainable fitness isn't about punishment or proving discipline through extremes. It's about building habits that integrate into your lifestyle in a way that feels supportive and repeatable. If you ask me, that's going to be the key to long-term success. I'm Dr. Sanjay Gupta, helping you live a better life.
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4: Fox News, I'm CJ Papa. Pause and strikes from the U.S. military directed at Iran.
7: So far today, we haven't seen any military action. And President Trump still saying the diplomatic channel does still remain open. Israel now sharing intelligence with D.C., showing that Iran has developed a new plot to assassinate President Trump. And there were numerous banners at the Ayatollah's funeral, he was buried just this morning, calling for President Trump's death.
4: Fox's Benjamin Hall in London. The New York Times reports Qatar is attempting to de-escalate the tensions. Today expected to be the final day in the preliminary hearing for Tyler Robinson, accused of killing Charlie Kirk at Utah Valley University last September. On Thursday, prosecutors played video of Robinson's former roommate and lover, Lance Twigg, saying that Robinson told him he wished he had not done it. 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
9: I love fries. What I don't love is the way people behave around them. I've noticed a tendency for people to go like this. They go, "Can I steal a few fries?" It's wrong. It's like, no. Excuse me. I had the courage when the waiter was here. When reputations were on the line, I spoke up for my desires. I said, yes, make my burger deluxe. You did not have such courage. Here's what it is. I ordered a dream come true, and you ordered a Greek salad. You made your bed of lettuce, and you need to live in it. My real problem is these people, they always use the word steal, okay? They go, "Can I steal a fry?" It's always steal, and what they're doing, it is sick and manipulative. What they're doing is they're over-exaggerating the scope of the crime so that you look like the monster if you refuse. How can you respond? "Can I steal a few fries?" No, theft is wrong. I'll tell you that anytime anyone steals a curly fry, somehow it always ends up being the longest one in the bunch.
6: I agree with her. I'm like Joey on Friends. It's okay for me to borrow. I'm not stealing. I'm borrowing a fry, but it's not okay for you to steal my fries. National French Fry Day today. Once again, we're looking for you to give your favorite fries. We've got a couple of great places, a couple I've never even heard of that have apparently some great fries. Here's another one, a taco truck in Notice. Now, that sounds weird. Taco truck in Notice has hot Cheeto fries with hot Cheeto carne asada and all sorts of goodness.
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6: Mm-mm.
12: Doesn't seem like there's enough people.
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6: Yeah, those are pretty good, and they're nacho fries. 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

0: My name is Sean, and I am the Dean at St. Michael's Episcopal Cathedral in Boise, where we love summer, and we know that you love it too. To allow more time for you to enjoy your favorite summer activities, and also get to church, just like your grandmother would want, we have changed our worship schedule for the season. 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We would love to meet you.
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20: In addition to Open Phones Friday, we're also taking your calls on where are your most favorite French fries. It's National French Fries Day. Keith just writes in, never been here either. Hands down, best fries in the area, Highlands Hollow.
21: Oh, I've eaten there, yeah.
20: Have you? Good fries?
21: It's on the way up to Bogus.
20: Good fries? Or have you had?

0: fries there.
1: And speaking of on the way up to Bogus Hawkins Packout, they're good too there.
0: Mm. Continue to weigh in. It is also Open Phones Friday. Email in says, I deliver in Roby Creek and my coworker lives in the evacuation zone. We both have questions. Since when and why are there unexploded ordnances near there? There isn't in the Roby Creek area. They are specifically in the area of the military reserve because it was once a military reserve. Now, why they are still unexploded ordnances after all these years, I don't know. Nobody kept good records. They forgot where they were left, is my guess. Maybe in the future they were going to do a treasure hunt. I don't know. But it does seem weird that you get warnings. It's like, oh, because, I mean, this is an area that could be hit by fire at any time. And who knows? Maybe they just think that there might be some that are left over from the area. I don't know. I don't have a lot of information. I will tell you, it's not Roby Creek, so they're safe. This was specifically in the military reserve area. We've actually had a couple of people asking about the unexploded ordnance. And that's why, because of the military reserve was there. Another story I was telling you about last night was the first time in my neighborhood since about the 1st of July that I didn't hear fireworks going off. That doesn't mean they didn't go off. It just first time that I had not heard them going off. I love fireworks. I hope we never, you know, do the whole, yeah. Hey, you can't light off aerial fireworks.
1: But you like sleeping too, I'm sure.
0: I also like sleeping. I would be okay going 1st through the 4th. That's it. Or even 2nd through the 4th. Or just on the 4th. I hope we never get to where California is. Now, they also have very strict rules of aerial fireworks in California.
1: They should.
0: Sacramento, this is what they started doing this year. And it was a big money-making for this venture for the city.
2: As fireworks filled the night sky, Sacramento Fire had another view from above. While people celebrated below, drones were tracking where illegal fireworks were being launched. This video shows how crews identified a home in Del Paso Heights, where fire officials later issued a $100,000 citation. On the 4th of July alone, the department issued 70 citations, totaling about $300,000 in fines.
3: We can record in very high quality with our drones. They're very sophisticated drones. We can record all that evidence, and we can place on a Google map exactly what house it was.
2: This was the first year Sacramento Fire used its own drones and certified operators to enforce illegal fireworks violations. Fire officials say having their own team gives them more flexibility during one of the busiest nights of the year, while also building cases against those responsible.
3: We know that it's not going to stop it completely, but with hefty fines and hitting someone in their pocketbook, hopefully this sends a message that we're not messing around. We want this illegal activity to stop. It causes fires.
2: Fire officials say this year's holiday brought several roadside and grass fires, but no major structure fires caused by illegal fireworks. The department now hopes to expand the program, adding two more drones before next year's 4th of July.
3: This is just another tool for our toolbox, is what firefighters like to say. It's just something that we can utilize to get better situational awareness of what we're working with, and it's just going to help our command staff deploy resources more effectively.
0: $300,000 in fines. And in case you missed the first part of that story, the one that was captured on drone camera, that one instance received a $100,000 fine.
1: Not worth it.
0: See, and I was thinking this when we were talking, hey, if they're going to start fining people like here in Idaho to get them to stop, I don't think fines, unless it's $100,000, you know, because if you have people that are lighting off $10,000 worth of fireworks already, what's a $50 fine?
1: Yeah, exactly.
0: They're going to just consider that cost of doing business, right? Mm-hmm. We'll take a break. If you're on the line right now, stay right where you're at. Richard, Boise, we'll come back to you. 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
1: In the World Cup quarterfinals Thursday, France shut out Morocco 2-0. Today, there's one game. Spain takes on Belgium, the ones who eliminated the United States team. They will play in Los Angeles at 1 p.m. Mountain Time. The final two quarterfinal games will be Saturday. Norway faces England at 3 p.m. and Argentina plays Switzerland at 7 p.m. Baseball's annual home run derby is this Monday night, a day before Tuesday's All-Star game in Philadelphia. Thursday, Philadelphia first baseman Bryce Harper and St. Louis outfielder Jordan Walker were added to the list of participants. Others named so far are Boston first baseman Wilson Contreras, Kansas City right fielder Jack Taglione, Tampa Bay third baseman Junior Caminero, and Yankees first baseman Ben Rice. The final two participants will be named Saturday. Boise State head football coach Spencer Danielson was named Thursday to the 2026 Bobby Dodd Trophy watch list. Danielson is one of 20 FBS coaches on this year's list. The award is given annually to the head coach of a team that finds success on the field and in scholarship, leadership, and integrity. Danielson is the only Pac-12 coach on the list. Seven other coaches are from the Big Ten, six from the Southeast Conference, three from the Atlantic Coast, two from the Big 12, and one from an independent. That's Notre Dame's Marcus Freeman. And in golf, there is a four-way tie for the lead after day one at the ISCO Championship in Louisville, Kentucky. And one of the four is a former Boise State player. Troy Merritt played for the Broncos from 2006 to 2008. He shot a 7-under-63 Thursday and is tied for first with American Stephen Fisk and Lucas Glover and Stefan Jaeger of Germany. That's sports.
0: By the way, Chef Wally just wrote in at Riceworks. I can't believe I forgot about this. Riceworks Dragon Fries. Peppers, peppers, onions, tri-tip, pepper jack cheese, and teriyaki sauce.
1: So they let you breathe fire.
0: They're not hot.
1: Oh.
0: Yeah, it's just that's just their name. Like I said, they're not super hot. They also have dragon edamame, and it's also not hot. It's just delicious. So there's another place that you can get fries, so, and another reason why to go to Riceworks this weekend.
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5: 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No slowdowns at Nampa on eastbound 94. Traffic still moving very nicely between Karcher Road and Garrity Boulevard. Seeing slowdowns in Meridian, though, at our normal hotspots between 10 Mile Road and Eagle Road, with some pretty heavy merging delays there in the middle at Meridian Road. The slowdowns at Eagle continuing to about the Cloverdale Road overpass. Going into downtown Boise, though, no slowdowns on the inbound connector.
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0: 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Thanks for being patient. You're on News Talk KBOI. Good morning to you.
19: Yeah, good morning. Hey, I think I'm pretty sure I know the answer to the question you brought up. No one left a box of bombs up there. Years ago, there was a fire started by accident by a policeman firing tracers in that area. And he started a fire, and they found out that there's ordnance that had been fired that had not detonated when it hit. And so that's still up there. They don't know how many unexploded pieces were up there. And so they had trouble putting out that fire back then. And this would have been from when that military thing was still active.
1: Right.
0: So, that makes total sense.
1: No missiles, no bombs.
19: Yeah. Nothing that anyone left behind as a target to hunt for. It's just dangerous stuff that they were test firing some of their cannon type devices and
0: didn't go off. And
19: there's still bombs going off once in a while in Germany and in France that were dropped in the 40s, and in fact there's some farmers find stuff from World War I.
1: Yeah, there's no such thing as a dud. There's only such things as maybe a dud.
19: Yeah, and you don't want to be the person who picks it up.
1: No.
0: Thank you, Richard. Appreciate the information. 208-336-3700, #670 on your Verizon Wireless. 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Okay, this is good. Chuck gets me on Facebook, says, it's ironic that the state government of California calls anything illegal. These are not illegal fireworks. They are undocumented fireworks.
1: There we go. Might as well be consistent, right?
0: Touche. Thank you, Chuck. Once again, it is Open Phones Friday, and throughout the morning, it's National French Fry Day. 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
5: 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Slowdowns in Meridian on eastbound I-84 this morning between 10 Mile Road and Eagle Road, with some pretty heavy merging delays at Meridian Road, and the slowdowns at Eagle Road continuing to almost the 5 Mile Road overpass. Going into downtown Boise, no slowdowns on the inbound connector, and not seeing any slowdowns going out towards the Boise Airport.
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23: Fire danger does remain elevated as we head into our weekend with hot conditions and low chances of rain set to last the next several days. 100-degree weather sticks around tomorrow as well, and next week also, starting in the upper 90s, all very much above our average temperature for this time of year. For KBOI, I'm CBS 2 Aiden Greco.
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0: Don't forget, we are just a little over an hour away from our KBOI sweet deal this week. 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Their priority is you. Our question today, those inflatable dancing tubes you see outside car dealerships especially and other businesses, they've only been around since the 80s. They were originally invented for one specific purpose, not what they're used for today. What was that specific purpose or event that they were invented for? If you know, stick around. Coming up 20 minutes, you'll have a chance to win that $50 gift certificate to Westside.
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24: Let's take it down a notch. I'm Chris Foster, Fox News. Fox confirms Qatari mediators are in Iran trying to de-escalate the resumption of fighting with the U.S. and get back to peace negotiations. There have been no strikes from either side today. The Wall Street Journal reports President Trump's been warned about a new Iran assassination attempt.
25: They've got a source telling them that Israel relayed to the U.S. intelligence about a new plot to assassinate President Trump. And frankly, it doesn't come as a surprise. The Iranians in particular have not been subtle. The banners that they displayed during the final day of the funeral for the late Grand Ayatollah Ali Khamenei in Mashhad, Iran. The banners read, "We will kill Trump." Comments from the mourners were, "By the blood of the martyred Ayatollah, we will kill Trump," and things of that nature.
24: Fox's Mike Tobin in Tel Aviv, Israel. President Trump on Truth Social says he will not sign a bipartisan housing bill to protest Congress not also passing new voting laws. That housing bill becomes automatically law tonight if he doesn't veto it. Today's the last day of a hearing for a judge in Utah to determine whether there's enough evidence to put Tyler Robinson on trial for Charlie Kirk's murder. And yesterday, heard about a confession.
26: Prosecutors played video of Lance Twiggs, the former romantic partner of Tyler Robinson, telling an investigator that Robinson confirmed he killed Charlie Kirk and cried and said he wished he hadn't done it.
27: And then eventually said that he would talk to his parents or turn himself over.
26: State investigator Jennifer Falmuina testified about examining DNA evidence on the rifle Robinson's accused of using.
28: The DNA profile is at least 1 trillion times more likely
2: if it originated from Tyler Robinson as a major component.
26: She also testified about the engraved words on the bullets used to kill Kirk. Twiggs confirmed Robinson had asked him to use a tool in order to engrave bullets prior to the shooting. Jessica Rosenthal, Fox News.
24: At least 12 people are reported to have been killed, another 23 missing in a wildfire in southern Spain. The majority of those killed, we're told, are people from other countries. 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
24: Senators from Pennsylvania are getting attention for their joint fundraising committee.
4: Joint fundraising committees for political candidates are not new, but they usually aren't utilized by candidates from different parties. That's the situation with Pennsylvania Senators John Fetterman, a Democrat, and Dave McCormick, who is a Republican. The committee is called Common Ground PA, and according to a July 6th filing with the Federal Election Commission, there are four PACs participating in it, two associated with each senator. The move has fueled more speculation that Fetterman could switch parties and join the GOP. In May, he wrote an essay published in the Washington Post saying if he did, he would, quote, be a terrible Republican who still votes overwhelmingly with Democrats. Tanya J. Powers, Fox News.
24: Today's the last day to definitely file a claim for a potential refund of COVID-era tax penalties and interests.
6: This hard pandemic-era tax penalty refund or abatement deadline stems from a federal court ruling that's being appealed by the government that certain IRS deadlines were automatically postponed during the federally declared COVID disaster. Because the statute of limitations to request a tax refund typically runs for 3 years, individuals, businesses, estates, and trusts that paid or were charged penalties or interest are eligible.
24: Fox's Jeff Manasso. There's some strong storms in the forecast.
7: Storms from the Central Plains and the Midwest and Ohio Valley will bring damaging winds, large hail, and repeated rounds of heavy rain. Some communities could pick up more than 4 inches of rainfall. With storms tracking over the same areas, the risk of flash flooding will continue to increase. Dangerous heat is also expanding across the northern plains and much of the Intermountain West. High temperatures could climb between 100 and 110 in some locations this weekend, with record highs and warm overnight lows creating dangerous heat risk.
24: That's Fox weather meteorologist Adam Klotz. To start the trading day on Wall Street, not a lot of movement. The Dow is up 61, S&P's up 14, the NASDAQ is up 3 points. I'm Chris Foster. 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
9: Coming out of Nampa on eastbound I-84 this morning, no slowdowns at Karcher, Northside, Franklin, or Garrity Boulevard. Continuing eastbound through Meridian on I-84, no slowdowns at 10 Mile Road, but we are seeing some pretty heavy traffic between Meridian Road and Eagle Road. Some pretty heavy merging delays as well going through the Eagle Road interchange, and those slowdowns continuing to about the Cloverdale Road overpass. Going into downtown Boise, not seeing any slowdowns on the inbound connector, and no major slowdowns going out towards the Boise Airport, Micron, and Mountain Home.
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23: Joel. Hot weather is going to be sticking around as we get to the weekend and much further beyond. We've got some pretty good chances at 100-degree weather today and tomorrow, and we're going to stay in the upper 90s for the next several days as well. It's going to be hot out there, so be sure to stay hydrated and try to enjoy your weekend. For KBOI, I'm CBS2 Aiden Greco.
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0: Into the 8 o'clock hour we go. It is Open Phones Friday. 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And we'll talk about anything you want to talk about, whether it's a subject we talked about earlier in the week, something we may have not brought up yet. That's what Friday is all about. It's all about you. So if you have questions, texts, comments, if you want to share where your favorite fries in the whole wide world is on National French Fry Day, you can do that. Like this person. Apparently he's inviting us over to his house. The best French fries I've ever had were homemade. I cut them from fry cutter, flash fried them for 2 minutes, then froze them, and then deep fried them the next day for 4 minutes. So once again, are we coming over to your, when are we coming over to try these? Or are you going to bring them into the station?
1: Unless he actually put his address on there, I'd say we're not invited.
0: Probably not. So thanks for saying neener, neener, neener to us. Gary, listening in Nampa on the app this morning, can you guys tell me what the difference between trading on soccer and betting on soccer? Yeah, trading is legal, betting is not. It's the same exact thing. But trading soccer on Polymarket is completely legal. Betting on a betting site on soccer is illegal.
1: That could be the largest loophole in history.
0: It makes no sense. Gary, you're not the only person that has asked that question. But it's literally, that is literally the only difference. It's legal because it's a trading site.
1: Yeah, essentially it's an investment.
0: Mm-hmm.
1: And it might go badly.
0: I think the loophole part of that problem is that nobody is making vigorish on a trade, where on a gambling site, the owner of the gambling site charges you to take your bet.
1: Gotcha. Sort of.
0: It still makes no sense.
1: Right.
0: 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Good morning. You're on News Talk KBOI.
11: Yeah. My two gripes is it's illegal to talk on your telephone, your cell phone, driving down the road. Everybody does. And then the fireworks are illegal to have once it come off the ground. But the whole valley is lit up with people doing illegal fireworks. So what I'm going to do is I'm going to open up a marijuana stand, and you sign a piece of paper you're not going to smoke it in Idaho, and I'm going to start selling marijuana.
0: Good luck with that. Let me know how that works out for you, would you?
11: Well, I'm taking partners.
0: All right. Well, don't look at me. I'll tell you what we will do, Bill. Once you get it up and going, we will take money from you to help you advertise it.
11: Oh, okay. Yeah, that sounds good. But no, I mean, realistically, I mean, they have a great big campaign a couple times, and I got a ticket for not wearing my seatbelt. I went a half a mile down to Albertson's. I didn't have my seatbelt on, and I got a ticket because I didn't have a cell phone. I mean, didn't have my seatbelt on.
0: Oh, okay.
11: But people are driving down the road, talking on their cell phones. The police are going down the road on their computer, and they don't do a dang thing.
0: Are you under the impression that it is illegal to talk on your cell phone in your car here in Idaho?
11: In your hand. You need to have
0: hands-free
11: device.
0: Only some cities have that.
1: Hmm.
11: Well, I drive commercial, and it's $650 if I get picked up talking on my cell phone.
0: Now, it may be different. Yeah, it may be different on commercial operators. I don't know. But I mean, I talk on my phone every day, and I've driven right by police officers, and they've never pulled me over.
11: Yeah. But anyway, I'm going to start selling marijuana, and you just got a ticket. You're not going to smoke it.
0: Like I said, let us know how that works for you, and we will do everything we can to help advertise it for you here. And we'll see how long we can keep you out of jail.
11: Okay, bye, Ryan.
0: All right, thank you for the phone call.
1: Might not be long.
0: After yesterday, this is kind of interesting. Yesterday, the president had said that we were done with our retaliatory strikes against Iran. But apparently, if Iran is going to continue with their retaliatory strikes, that means the United States, even though we said we were done, we're going to continue with our retaliatory strikes. Because apparently yesterday, U.S. and Iran continued lobbing missiles at each other.
5: The U.S. and Iran traded airstrikes once again on Thursday, but neither side appears ready to definitively say that the ceasefire is over. More from correspondent Rich Johnson.
12: As Iran hit targets inside U.S. allies Qatar, Jordan, and Kuwait, and the U.S. went after targets inside Iran, both sides raised concerns about an end to the ceasefire if the other fails to cease fire. Defense and security analyst Alex Alferez Shears says the key to resolving the conflict is restraint, something neither the U.S. nor Iran is exercising because of the fundamental disagreement about the future of the Strait of Hormuz.
13: The United States find it intolerable that Iran will exercise control over the strait, and Iran finds it intolerable that an alternative mechanism with regards to the control of the strait, without them being the predominant actor in that mechanism, is also equally intolerable.
12: His comment courtesy of Al Jazeera. Will Todman, a senior fellow at the Center for Strategic and International Studies, tells CBS that he fears a return to the cycle of low-intensity conflict with flare-ups every couple of weeks.
14: That's something that I think the international markets will not respond well to, because it will instill and embed uncertainty in this critical artery of international trade.
12: And Will Tebow, director of the Conservative American Military Project, tells Fox News the new U.S. attacks are a good move. He says President Trump is exercising an artful balance of U.S. power, showing you can't attack the U.S. with impunity.
16: But also means that we're keeping an eye on whatever the future holds and whatever kind of military resources may be necessary to truly bring the Iranian regime to bear.
12: Also Thursday, Israeli Prime Minister Benjamin Netanyahu spoke to President Trump, urging him not to sell military jets to Turkey. And Iran's foreign minister says he spoke to his counterparts in Saudi Arabia, Turkey, and Oman, as well as the head of Pakistan's military, who has been one of the main mediators between Washington and Tehran.
0: It is interesting to see that you had three ships that were hit by Iran from three of their neighbors. These each ship was from a different country, Saudi Arabia, Qatar, and the UAE. The United States in the past had been doing proportional responses, and this one I would not call a proportional response, way beyond, and it may be signaling a change on how the United States is going to react, because the United States, after those three ships were hit over the 48 hour period, I think over 150 missiles were launched at various targets all over Iran. That's not a proportional response to an attack. That is an unproportional response, in my opinion. And maybe this is a little bit of a change, and they're saying, look, the proportional response isn't working, so let's go crazy. We also are getting a little bit of guidance now, because we had talked about the plane that was given to Trump by Saudi Arabia, by Qatar, and the fact that it had been retrofitted and was being used as Air Force One and had been flown to Turkey but not flown back. They had one of the other Air Force One planes ended up flying back. We may be finding out the reason why And it had to do with security reasons and intelligence that was shared by Israel to the United States.
2: Qatari negotiators have arrived in Iran with the blessing of the United States and the goal of de-escalation as well as trying to get the Iranians back to the bargaining table. And Israeli intelligence, according to the Wall Street Journal, relayed to the United States a very specific plot to assassinate President Trump. That last bit of information, frankly, doesn't come as a surprise to anyone. The Iranians have not been subtle about it. Now, Iranian threats to kill Trump date back to 2020 when Qassem Soleimani was killed during Trump's first term. The interviews with mourners and chants at the funeral were by the blood of the martyred Ayatollah, we will kill Trump. A lot of anti-American and anti-Israel chants.
0: So that may have had something to do with the fact that there isn't as much, lack of a better term, defense. I mean, the Air Force One is not an attack plane. It's not a defense plane. But there are defense weapons aboard the original Air Force One that apparently had not yet been retrofitted on the new Air Force, temporary Air Force One, that was given as a gift to the United States Air Force. And that was because when these intelligence reports, because you're not very far when you're in Turkey, you're fairly close to a missile being able to be launched from Iran. That might have been something to do with why he flew over on the new Air Force One, but didn't fly home on it.
1: That's a good enough reason, I think.
0: Yeah, I especially if you have intelligence that looks like it's factual. We'll find out. We'll see if the attacks continue throughout the weekend, but that is the latest. We got to take a break. It's cut up in traffic and weather. When we come back, we've got a $50 gift certificate, our final one of the week, final one this month, from West Side Drive-In. If you can answer our Casper and Chris damn near impossible question next.
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9: 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No slowdowns in Nampa on eastbound I-84. Traffic moving very nicely between Karcher Road and Garrity Boulevard. The earlier slowdowns in Meridian on eastbound I-84 have pretty much all gone away. Just some very minor slowdowns between 10 Mile Road and Meridian Road. No slowdowns going through the Eagle Road interchange. And I'm not seeing any traffic going into downtown Boise on the inbound connector.
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23: Above average temperatures continue this weekend across the Treasure Valley, as fire danger is also sticking around. We're going to see plenty of chances across the area for 100 degree weather today and tomorrow, and we'll be sticking in those upper 90s for most of next week as well. I hope you have a great weekend. For KBOI, I'm CBS2 Aiden Greco.
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0: KVOI News Time is 8:19. 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
27: A better life with Dr. Sanjay Gupta.
29: By age 35, two-thirds of American men will experience some degree of noticeable hair loss. And by age 50, about 85% of men will have significantly thinning hair. That's according to the American Hair Loss Association. Now, one dermatologist explained that hair loss can either be genetic or it can be triggered by stress, illness, surgery, medications, major life events. No matter the cause, a lot of men, understandably, are frustrated by hair loss because it seems like a loss of control. You can take great care of your scalp by all sorts of expensive lotions and potions, but that might not matter. There are some tried and true medications that might work, like minoxidil or finasteride. But another solution is just shaving it off, and I've heard more and more how liberating this can be for a lot of guys. That's the ultimate control of their appearance. I'm Dr. Sanjay Gupta, helping you live a better life.
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0: No, this is not Open Phones Friday portion of the show. This is the damn near impossible question portion of the show today. $50 gift certificate to Westside Drive-In is up for grabs once again this morning. Final chance this week, final chance this month. We give these gift certificates away every month. Two locations, State Street and also the East Side, West Side, at Park Center Boulevard, where they do serve also beer and wine. Keep that in mind. Ken's going to get first crack at our question. And just, I apologize because I misspoke when I gave the question here just a few minutes ago, if that was your first time to hear it. The inflatable dancing tubes you see outside car dealerships and businesses have been around since the 90s. Not the 80s. The 90s, not the 80s. All right, I misspoke. They were originally invented for one specific thing. What was that thing that they were invented for, Ken?
32: The 1996 Summer Olympics. They used it for a performing art.
0: That is 100% yes. Correct. Yes.
32: Oh, yeah.
0: 1996 Olympics in Atlanta is mm-hmm. what they were specifically invented for. And, of course, if you make an invention like that, you want to be able to use them more than just that. We had somebody text in. It's like, I believe they were invented to use as kind of scarecrows out in fields to keep the birds away. No, that
1: might
0: although
1: work,
0: they
1: though.
0: Would work, it would be kind of expensive, though.
1: Well, yeah, you'd have to have a long extension cord. Too,
0: or currant bushes. Mm-hmm. I guess that would work. Hey, congratulations, Ken. You got yourself a $50 gift certificate to Westside Drive-In.
1: What is that on Family Guy where Thank the guy you. Advertises wacky waving inflatable arm-flailing tube man?
0: We are going to take a break. Phone lines are back open again at 208-336-3700, #670 on your Verizon Wireless. It is Open Phones Friday. We'll talk about anything you want to talk about. Continuing war. I'm sorry. Conflict with Iran. See, look at that. I'm even watching CNN. Even they say it this morning. Source on Iran conflict. U.S. doesn't want Israel involved.
1: It's a very warlike conflict.
0: Yes. It's just not an official war because we have not, Congress has not declared war.
1: Yeah, exactly.
0: And that is the only entity in the United States that can declare war. Even though we had the Vietnam War, it was never declared a war. You had the Korean War, it was not declared a war.
1: Mm-hmm.
0: World War II, the last official war that the United States was ever in. Officially. 208-336-3700, #670 on your Verizon Wireless. A few more things to talk about this morning. Going to get you caught up with the Charlie Kirk hearing, preliminary hearing that is going on this week to decide whether or not there's enough evidence. It continues today to charge the person accused of killing Charlie Kirk after the first few days, and especially after yesterday's hearing. I'm 1,000% convinced, let's put it that way, that this hearing is going to go forward based on the evidence that was given yesterday. We'll get you updated on that. Also, this will be a big week next week in Congress when the Senate and the House of Representatives return from their 4th of July holiday ahead of their summer holiday that they'll be taking a break for coming up here in less than a month. They'll be back to work next week, and maybe the most important bill in the last few years will be coming in front of the House of Representatives. And I'm just going to say this now before I tell you what the bill is. 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We'll share with that what that is with you coming up.
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9: 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Traffic moving very nicely coming out of Nampa. No slowdowns at Karcher, Northside, Franklin, and Garrity Boulevard on eastbound I-84. That continues eastbound through Meridian on I-84 with no slowdowns or merging delays at 10 Mile Road, Meridian Road, and Eagle Road. Past Eagle Road, not seeing any traffic going into downtown Boise on the inbound connector, and no traffic going out towards the Boise Airport, Micron, and Mountain Home.
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2: 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Come celebrate at the corner of 8th and State. 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
10: Fire danger does remain elevated as we head into our weekend with hot conditions and low chances of rain set to last the next several days. 100 degree weather sticks around tomorrow as well, and next week also starting in the upper 90s, all very much above our average temperature for this time of year. For KBOI, I'm CBS 2 Aiden Greco.
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2: My name is Sean, and I am the Dean at St. Michael's Episcopal Cathedral in Boise, where we love summer, and we know that you love it too. 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We would love to meet you.
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12: U.S. stocks are mostly higher to kick off Friday's trading session, and it appears that we are on track for a winning week on Wall Street. Currently, the Dow Jones Industrial Average showing a modest gain up close to 0.2%. The S&P 500 gaining close to 0.2% as well. And the tech-heavy NASDAQ gaining about 0.1%. Looking at your morning movers, shares of Meta, which is parent company of Facebook, shares are gaining close to 6%. On the flip side, we are seeing shares of Moderna down almost 7.5%. In the fixed income space, the 10-year treasury yield is a little changed, still hovering above 4.5%. Price of oil is dropping about 0.5%. Price of gold dropping close to 1%. Price of silver down about 1% as well. Main sector groups within the S&P 500, communication services, energy, and real estate sectors are the winners, as industrials and healthcare sectors are the laggards. And we are seeing a lift for cryptocurrency. Price of Bitcoin up over 2%. It puts it just over $64,000 a token. I'm Jeremiah Bates on behalf of Tree City Advisors of Pollen and the Real Money Pros on News Talk KBOI.
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13: Fox News, I'm Gianna Gelosi. Court going to reconvene for the final day of the preliminary hearing for Tyler Robinson, the man accused of killing Charlie Kirk, after yesterday's chilling testimony from Robinson's roommate and lover, Lance Twiggs.
14: He had said he was planning to go hunting with his family. And he asked me if we had a Dremel, because he said he wanted to create messages on bullets. And I just told him where Dremel was.
13: Prosecutors say one casing said, "Hey, fascist," another said, "Oh, Bella Ciao." A new threat from Iran as talks continue.
3: Israel now sharing intelligence with D.C., showing that Iran has developed a new plot to assassinate President Trump. And there were numerous banners at the Ayatollah's funeral calling for President Trump's death. Yeah, but still, all this really comes down to the Straits of Hormuz. Iran wants to control it.
13: Fox's Benjamin Hall, America's listening to Fox News.
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1: Hot weather is going to be sticking around as we get to the weekend and much further beyond. We've got some pretty good chances at 100 degree weather today and tomorrow, and we're going to stay in the upper 90s for the next several days as well. It's going to be hot out there, so be sure to stay hydrated and try to enjoy your weekend. For KBOI, I'm CBS2 Aiden Greco.
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3: I don't care what fast food I eat. If I order french fries, I have to eat every fry. Like, I get depressed if the fries start running out. Like, I reach in a bag, I'm like, I know there was more fries in this bag. Where's the rest of those fries? Then I move the napkin out the way and I find that one little burnt piece of crunchy fry. I'm like, that's what I'm talking about, baby, right there. My meal is complete, right? Before today, I haven't been to McDonald's in like 6 or 7 months, and I was cleaning out my car and I found some french fries in between the seats. Yes, and the fries look better than they did the day that I bought them. Right? I was like, how is there no bacteria on these fries? You know how bad of a food you have to be for mold to be like, I don't eat that. I was talking to one of my friends about it. I was like, yo, I found some french fries in between my seats. She was like, you found french fries? She said, I found a burger in between my seats. I was like, what, like a wrapped up burger? She was like, no, just a patty. I said, who loses a burger patty in between their seats? How dirty is your car that you can lose a patty? I've never once went to McDonald's and was eating a cheeseburger and the meat fell from between the bun. And I just kept eating it like, oh, I guess this is just a ketchup, onion, cheese, mustard, pickle sandwich.
4: 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One text message, I'll have to go with the best french fries that I ever remember, the old Red Steer Drive-In.
5: Oh, I loved Red Steer.
4: I can't believe, yeah, it's like, that was one of the restaurants we had in Lewiston, where close to where I grew up. You had Red Steer here, and they just,
5: still,
4: it's like Black Angus, they're no longer around.
5: I still wish I could get a ham and ear and a bacon ear.
4: Mm-hmm. This person writes in, I've never had them here. Best fries are at Banbury Golf Course. Really? I don't usually mix or think French fries when I'm thinking golf, but maybe the next time I'm out there, I'll have to try it.
5: You don't want your hands to be greasy when you're trying to swing a club.
4: That's 100% true. But I have a golf club.
5: You mean, oh, well, yeah.
4: Big Judge, thick, fresh cut malt vinegar and Heinz ketchup fry sauce.
5: I agree.
4: All right. That's a good one. Also, I have to make an apology. Thanks to Fraser writing in, says Casper, you owe your listeners, and your caller an apology, for telling the world that there is no state law against using handheld phones while driving. Accuracy counts. You are correct. I did look this up, and, apparently in 2020, this law was passed. I don't think it's an actual law, though. I think it's frowned upon by police, and I only say that because of how many people I see every day on my drive home from work between downtown Boise and Nampa on their phones while they're driving.
5: So you believe the legislature passed it as a resolution?
4: No. I just think that the police use it as a kind of a warning and not necessarily you're breaking the law.
5: Or an excuse to pull over somebody that they want to pull over.
4: Exactly.
5: Gotcha.
4: I guess I'll have to be more, cause I'm guilty of it. I knew that there were some cities that had passed this, but I had forgot that Idaho had passed this 6 years ago. Thank you for correcting me, and I stand corrected. So anybody who is on your phone right now, get the hell off your phone, put it down. It's against the law. You're breaking the law. Just stop.
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4: Another email, mike@kboi.com, on the subject of the non-ceasefire. I was stationed on a destroyer in the Red Sea during Desert Storm. We used to joke around about Iran to nuke them until they glow, then shoot them in the dark. I worked in the engine room and didn't work any
5: that sounds like a good song.
4: Radar, guns, missiles, etc. Just

0: this guy's making the ship go fast, talking amongst ourselves. These, I can't read that word, people only give up their when their heart stops. Take their wallet away, they'll hate us more. Put them in a cage, they'll hate us more. Give them candy, they'll take the candy and still hate us. This won't be fixed with a peace deal.
1: You can't read the word or you can't read it out loud?
0: I can't read it out loud.
1: Okay.
0: So how is this fixed? Time. Generations of time for Iran, but like trying to train a dog to not pull on a leash. Sometimes you have to deploy the less humane choke collar. With Iran, it will take at least one full generation of a choke collar and more like 2 to 3 generations to actually get fixed.
1: Yeah, how dare they not do what we want?
0: I mean, it's already been going on for 50 years. That I would consider a generation, right?
1: Yeah, well, one or two, really.
0: Mm-hmm. Another email from James. If tobacco companies can be liable for the damage that their products cause, let's sue the fireworks sellers for the damage that their products caused. If they are sold in Idaho to an Idaho resident, then they know or should have known that the product would be used in Idaho. Sue the business and the business owner individually. When one or two lose their house or cars, they may find a new line of work.
1: Hmm.
0: Except for the fact it's hard to, I mean, in court, you have a signature on a piece of paper saying that the person you sold it to promises to take the fireworks out of the state to light them. You mm-hmm. can't follow them around making sure they're following the law. Once you sell them, as long as you have that legal piece of paper, it's going to be hard to sue them because all they have to do is say, they promised that they would not light them. We can't make them follow the law.
1: The NSA could do it probably, you know. We noticed on your GPS that after you purchased these fireworks, you never actually left the state of Idaho.
0: Well, I mean, you're getting to that point. You heard the story earlier this morning with the Sacramento Police Department now using drones because it is illegal in California. And it's hard. Yeah, up until, you know, the use of drones by police departments, you would have to actually be driving around and see them in the act. You can't, I mean, somebody could say, hey, they're lighting up fireworks next door, but, you know, unless you actually watch it happen, you have a hard time of, you know, finding them or arresting them. But with drones, they can pinpoint exactly, you heard it, how accurate their cameras mm-hmm. are.
1: They can find them. They can take pictures.
0: Mm-hmm.
1: They can shoot them, but I'm not thinking the police ones will do that.
0: If you missed the piece of audio this morning, just one, of the people that they found using a drone, lighting off fireworks. How big? This must have been a massive fireworks display because they were fined $100,000.
1: Wow.
0: You're talking, that's how much money that cities pay to light off fireworks, and that's what you're going to pay for a fine? Yeah, I think that would be kind of a deterrent. We'll take a break. When we come back, once again, the most important, in my opinion, possible bill that will be passed in Congress this year or anytime over the last few years. And I need you to call your senators and your congressmen ahead of this vote next week. We'll share coming up.
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3: 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The earlier accident on westbound Overland between Curtis and Cole is still there. The westbound lanes on Overland are blocked. The eastbound lanes are open. Looking elsewhere in the Treasure Valley, no slowdowns in Meridian on eastbound I-84 and not seeing any slowdowns going into downtown Boise on the inbound connector.
4: Weather from the CBS2 Weather Center.
5: 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We would love to meet you.
6: Above average temperatures continue this weekend across the Treasure Valley, as fire danger is also sticking around. We're going to see plenty of chances across the area for 100-degree weather today and tomorrow, and we'll be sticking in those upper 90s for most of next week as well. I hope you have a great weekend. For KBOI, I'm CBS 2 Aiden Greco.
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19: A better life with Dr. Sanjay Gupta.
20: By age 35, two-thirds of American men will experience some degree of noticeable hair loss. And by age 50, about 85% of men will have significantly thinning hair. That's according to the American Hair Loss Association. Now, one dermatologist explained that hair loss can either be genetic or it can be triggered by stress, illness, surgery, medications, major life events. No matter the cause, a lot of men, understandably, are frustrated by hair loss because it seems like a loss of control. You can take great care of your scalp by all sorts of expensive lotions and potions, but that might not matter. There are some tried and true medications that might work, like minoxidil or finasteride. But another solution is just shaving it off, and I've heard more and more how liberating this can be for a lot of guys. That's the ultimate control of their appearance. I'm Dr. Sanjay Gupta, helping you live a better life.
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0: 852, Stoneman writes in, "Good morning, gentlemen. I've been stewing about this for weeks, and I figured Open Phones Friday is my best opportunity to get it off my chest." That's what it's for. That's exactly why we're here. "I have the perfect solution to the EBT SNAP fraud problem. Stop giving people that have a problem managing money something that can be converted into cash. Give them food instead. Good old MREs come to mind. Every month, a big box shows up at somebody's house with 90 packages of tuna. Can't sell them, and it makes it so that you can't starve.
1: Used to give away cheese to everybody.
0: I've eaten enough of those things to know that a diet of MREs will motivate anybody to get a job and improve themselves. Do whatever to get away from them. By the way, next month, I'll share my perfect solution for the out-of-control school lunch program. Spoiler alert, it's a lot like the EBT SNAP solution I just gave you."
1: How can EBT SNAP be turned into cash?
0: I've never had EBT or SNAP or food stamps, but apparently I think you get it and you sell the food.
1: Well, you could sell the food, too.
0: But who's going to buy MREs?
1: I don't know.
0: I mean, I have had MREs. They're not good.
1: Doomsday preppers?
0: They're not good. Maybe they would buy them, but you would have a harder time selling a box of MREs than you would have of selling a box of Twinkies. Because everybody loves Twinkies.
1: These are better than hardtack.
0: And by the way, Twinkies last as long as MREs.
1: Twinkies are like roaches.
0: they never die.
1: If there is a nuclear attack, Twinkies and roaches will still be around.
0: Yes. As I told you as we were going to break, there is one big vote that is coming up as the Senate and the House get back in session next week from their 10-day 4th of July, 3-day weekend, and ahead of their summer vacation, 5-week vacation that they'll take next month. But this may be the most important vote ever, and I need you to call your congressman, your senators. Call your congressman first, because this is a vote that's going to be going on in the House next week.
9: The House is set to vote next week on a bill that could make spring forward fall back a thing of the past. The Sunshine Protection Act, which would put an end to the twice-a-year clock switching and make daylight saving time permanent, was approved 48-1 by the House Energy and Commerce Committee in May. The full House is expected to vote on the bill next week. The proposal being considered would allow states to opt out. Daylight saving time, putting the clocks forward 1 hour during the summer half of the year, has been in place in nearly all of the U.S. since the 1960s. If it passes the House, the Senate would then have to consider whether to take up the measure. Tanya J. Powers, Fox News.
0: Write your congressman. Call your congressman. Email your congressman, your senators, because if this passes the House, which it should, because it was 48-1 in the committee.
1: Wow, there were 49 people on this committee?
0: Apparently.
1: That's a big committee, don't you think?
0: Yeah. So, call them. Make sure that this passes the House. Now, this is already past the Senate. It would have to be passed by the Senate again because it's taken up a new bill. The last time this was passed was a couple years ago by the Senate. The House never took it up for some reason. I don't know why. They never took it up. But here, once again, will be our chance to get it pushed. This has been something I've been pushing for the last 20 years publicly on the radio, not just on this station, but in stations that I've worked for before. This jumping and falling back is just ludicrous. So do me a favor. If there's one thing you can do for me, help you, help me. Call your congressman. Get this passed. It'll be taken up next week in a vote in the House. And like I said, it's already passed the Senate once. Hopefully this will be the end of it. There's still, if you're going, well, this is a natural thing that should be passed easily. No, there's still people that don't believe we should be going to daylight saving time. Just they want to stay on standard time. Yeah. Because of the kids.
1: Oh, at the bus stop in the morning?
0: Kids at the bus stop and going to school in the dark in the morning. Start your school a half hour later. Problem solved. Once again.
1: That's not problem solved for parents. It might be problem solved for the schools, but only if they pay attention.
0: Yeah, I don't care about parents. Mm. I'm no longer a parent. I mean, I'm still a parent, but I don't have kids in school, so I don't care.
1: So apparently
0: doesn't affect me.
1: All right.
0: Apparently. We'll take a break. Once again, we have a new KBOI sweet deal. 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
30: DNA evidence, surveillance video, and a hearsay confession. I'm Chris Foster of Fox News. Today, it's a five-day hearing in Utah for a judge to determine whether there's enough evidence to try Tyler Robinson for Charlie Kirk's murder. Yesterday, he heard from Robinson's former roommate about a confession and Robinson saying he wished he hadn't done it. More from Fox's Chandley Painter in Provo, Utah.
31: For the first time inside the courtroom, we were actually able to see images of the alleged murder weapon put up on the screen for all to see inside the courtroom as the prosecution presented another witness to show how they found the weapon in the woods near the campus where Tyler Robinson allegedly tried to hide it and tried to come back and retrieve it later. They showed those photos. They showed it wrapped in the towel that we know eventually his DNA was found on that towel. We know that the DNA was found on the trigger of that weapon. We also know that with the weapon, they found four shell casings.
30: Defense attorneys are questioning the reliability of the evidence. President Trump tells the New York Post if he's assassinated by Iran, he's left instructions to bomb them like never before. He says on Truth Social, meantime, Iran has asked to continue talks, and we agree, but in no uncertain terms, the ceasefire is over. And Fox confirms that Qatari negotiators are in Iran.
32: Talks do continue after those 2 days of clashes, and we have oil prices stabilizing, although gas prices did jump another 4 cents overnight, $3.88 the gallon nationwide this morning. Kepler says official crossings at the Strait of Hormuz, they slowed, just 22 vessels crossing yesterday. Some oil is hitting the market. And the International Energy Agency, in a report this morning, total Gulf oil exports, including volumes bypassing the strait, surged by 6.5 million barrels a day in June.
30: Fox's Lauren Simonetti. The president also says because Congress hasn't passed the SAVE Act's new voting laws, he won't be signing a bipartisan housing bill, but doesn't mention a veto. And without one, the bill becomes law automatically tonight, the end of a 10-day window. 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
30: Dust from the Sahara Desert in Africa is over Florida.
3: We could expect to see hazier or milkier appearances in the sky for it to feel even hotter and for the dust to suppress storms, leading to less rain. I spoke with Jason Dunyon with NOAA and the University of Miami. He says the transport of the dust starts with tropical waves along the southern edge of the Sahara Desert, lifting the dust off of the desert floor.
4: And the hot desert helps to lift it up to about 20,000 feet. So you have this huge dust layer over Africa that eventually gets whisked out into the Atlantic.
3: For now, in Miami, Brandy Campbell, Fox Weather.
30: The House plans to vote next week on a bill to get rid of spring forward, fall back with the clocks.
9: The Sunshine Protection Act, which would put an end to the twice-a-year clock switching and make daylight saving time permanent, was approved 48-1 by the House Energy and Commerce Committee in May. The proposal being considered would allow states to opt out. Daylight saving time, putting the clocks forward 1 hour during the summer half of the year, has been in place in nearly all of the U.S. since the 1960s. If it passes the House, the Senate would then have to consider whether to take up the measure.
30: It's Fox's Tanya J. Powers. Volkswagen plans to cut its model lineup in half and cut back on production due to growing expenses and increased competition from Chinese automakers in Europe.
5: VW has stopped short of announcing more job cuts or factory closures. CEO Oliver Blum says geopolitical tensions, tariffs, increasing regulation, and more intense global competition are increasing pressure on the entire auto industry. VW's unions have already agreed to cut 35,000 jobs in Germany by the end of the decade and an additional 15,000 jobs eliminated in other units, including Audi and Porsche.
30: It's Fox's Jenny Casola. And I'm Chris Foster. This is Fox News.
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0: 208-336-3700, #670 on your Verizon Wireless. It is Open Phones Friday, where we let you talk about anything you want. Already had a couple of people just specifically on Open Phones Friday bringing up some items this morning. Couple of emails and text messages to get here right now. This was a question, Chris, you had asked about how you make money off of the SNAP. It used to be food stamp. People on EBT, for example, get $500 a month on an EBT card. They sell their EBT for cash. But usually $500 EBT only will get you around $300 cash. They want the cash to be able to buy alcohol and drugs. Those on EBT will then go to the food pantry to get their food and have their drugs or have their money for drugs and alcohol. I was law enforcement, and we have investigated fraud like this all the time.
1: So they're apparently more clever than you would think.
0: And see, I don't know a lot about
1: But you could sell
0: EBT
1: the food, right?
0: Program.
1: I don't know.
0: You could sell the food, but with the EBT card, if you just are selling the card, $500 card for $300, you can go buy whatever food you want. If you get the food, you're just selling the specific type foods. I didn't know this was that big a deal. No name on that, by the way. But if you are listening, I mean, you say you investigated fraud like this. Does this happen more than we think? Are people using their SNAP benefits for cash and then using it for something else, whether it be drugs, alcohol, or whatever? Because you can't buy alcohol with your EBT benefits.
1: Apparently, some are.
0: I'm just curious how big a problem that is. Text message in at 208-336-3700. We were talking about somebody had asked about why is it okay to trade on a soccer game, but not okay to bet on a soccer game.
1: To which we said we have no idea why. It's the same thing, but
0: one's legal and one's not.
1: One's considered an investment. The other one's considered a game of chance, I guess.
0: So this person writes in, Mike, there are two big differences between gambling and event trading. Gambling is priced with odds. Trades have a set payout, usually $1, but the price to buy can change. You can trade with other investors after or the original trade. This allows you to sell or trade it doesn't look good anymore and recoup part of your losses, or sell it for almost any sure thing to guarantee a profit, although less than that would you get if the event does pay off. Still very confusing, but once again, it comes down to one's legal and one's not.
1: Mm-hmm.
0: Maybe they both should be, and we tax the hell out of them and get rid of other taxes in their place. I know that's been brought up. This person, Bill, writes in, daylight savings time has the vote. There is no reason it doesn't pass this time. Yeah, we've said that about other bills before.
1: Yeah. It's like betting on a sure thing.
0: It doesn't always happen. That's why I'm saying, help me, help you, help me. Call your congressman. Email your senators. It's going to the House next week, and then after that, hopefully it goes to the Senate. Now, this has already happened in reverse once before. The Senate easily passed the vote, took it up, and then it went to the House, and it just sat there, and the House did nothing.
1: I've known people like that.
0: Tim, Boise, listening on 93.1 FM. It's Open Phones Friday. Good morning to you.
2: Good morning. Mike, did you ever play any golf tournaments?
1: All the time.
0: Maybe.
2: Well, I'm just wondering if you did. I played with my dad a lot. I'll tell you what happened one time at Twin. A friend of mine wanted to play in the Twin Falls tournament Saturday at Canyon Springs, Sunday Blue Lakes. So we got down and the pro said, you want to hire a kid for a caddy, just earn some money. We did. So I shot 81, got up to Blue Lakes, got another caddy, had a lot of fun. Got to 18th hole, par 4, 420. I nailed my drive out about 265. I didn't know what to hit. I just didn't know anything clubs. The kid said, how about a 6-iron? I thought, that might be too much. Well, I hit it. It was. It hit the clubhouse, ricocheted off, hit my wife's head, knocked her cold. Got to the hospital, and they said she had a little concussion. She'll be all right. Well, the guy wanted me to play next year again. And I said, you know what happened last year? I said, no, not after what happened. He kept at me. Well, okay, I'll play in the tournament again. Did good at Canyon Springs. Got to Blue Lakes, same hole, 420 yards, par 4, laid my drive out to 265. I didn't know what to hit. I just wasn't sure. And the kid said, how about a 6-iron? I said, no, no way, not again. Not after it happened last year. I did that last year. It cost me a 2-stroke penalty.
0: Tim, go to your room and spank yourself.
2: Yeah, but you're laughing.
1: Oh, that's a man with priorities.
0: Kurt in Eagle writes in, the fraud of selling EBT cards for cash must be a big enough problem that I see signs at several grocery store chains, convenience stores, warning against it, saying it is against the law. Well, it is against the law, and you may be right. Maybe this is happening more than we think. I don't know. And it should be illegal.
1: Like we've said, we've never done it, so we don't know who does.
0: I mean, it's crazy that you take $500 meant for you and your family and your kids, you sell it for $300, and then you go to a food pantry to get your food because you no longer have SNAP benefits, but you have alcohol or drugs or whatever you're using the money
1: on. That's why they have rehab.
0: Mm-hmm. 208-336-3700, pound 670 on your Verizon Wireless. A couple of other things wanted to get to before the weekend having to do with the news. If you've been paying attention to the preliminary hearing on the Charlie Kirk murder case, after Wednesday and definitely after yesterday, I'm totally convinced this case is going to be going on because of evidence that has been introduced into the preliminary hearing.
6: Testimony from Charlie Kirk's alleged assassin's romantic partner was presented in a Utah court by prosecutors in the case. Correspondent Hannah Schoenbaum is following details.
7: The roommate and romantic partner of the man accused of killing Charlie Kirk told investigators that defendant Tyler Robinson had said he wishes he hadn't done it. Prosecutors played parts of a video of their recorded interview with the roommate, Lance Twiggs, on the fourth day of a week-long preliminary hearing in the case.
8: Did he talk about what he had done?
10: Didn't go into detail. I just asked him in person if what he said was true the night before, and he said it was. started crying a little bit and said he wishes he hadn't done it.
7: They also showed text messages between Robinson and Twiggs, Discord messages, and a handwritten letter they allege Robinson left for Twiggs, confessing to the crime and professing his love for Twiggs. Robinson appeared stoic while watching the video interview, but appeared to smirk at times while reading the text messages. And after an investigator read aloud the handwritten letter, one of Robinson's defense attorneys leaned over to ask if he was okay. He nodded yes.
0: Yeah, that's damaging testimony from a former lover.
1: Except that when he's sentenced, they do appreciate remorse.
0: But this is nothing to do with remorse.
1: For Charlie Kirk, this is remorse because he got caught?
0: No. This is just a hearing to decide whether or not there's enough evidence to go forward with an actual case. And I think it could have been up in the air to begin with, but I think after Wednesday's evidence that I saw, and then definitely after yesterday, that was very damaging testimony when you have somebody that you live with, the roommate, your lover saying, he did it, basically.
1: Oh, yeah, he told me he did it.
0: Yeah. After yesterday, and the court case continues today, I'm 100% convinced that the judge is going to go, there is definitely enough for this to advance to a full court case. So it is something that we will be following for a while. No word on when that case may be happening, because as we have heard in some other high profile cases that have gone on in our own state, it usually takes 2 or 3 years for that case to finally come to trial. Another case that will be coming to trial fairly soon has to do with charges of vandalism on the reflecting pool. An Olympian was arraigned yesterday.
6: Correspondent Sagar Magani reports a U.S. Olympian has entered a not guilty plea after being charged with damaging the reflecting pool in Washington, D.C.
11: A former U.S. Olympic canoe racer has pleaded not guilty to a felony count of deliberately damaging the Lincoln Memorial reflecting pool. The administration says David Hearn reached into the pool and violently ripped up sealant installed as part of the president's troubled multi-million-dollar renovation project. Hearn's backers were outside the D.C. courthouse as the plea was entered.
12: It is not a crime to touch the reflecting pool, to touch water in the United States of America.
11: Defense lawyer Norm Eisen stood with Hearn after the plea, saying every American should be troubled by a politically charged prosecution. While the president has said vandals damaged the pool, Hearn has said he reached in to examine the peeled sealant and let go of a chunk when a park worker told him to. He's free while awaiting trial.
0: Interesting that is a felony charge. By the way, that was his lawyer that was saying, hey, it is not illegal to touch the water. It is illegal. Entering, swimming, wading, or even dipping your feet in man-made monuments like the Lincoln Memorial Reflecting Pool, strictly prohibited.
1: Your fingers, too?
0: Yeah. It cannot and may not always lead to an automatic felony. Doing so can result in citation, fines, or arrest by the U.S. Park Police, or unlawfully entering restricted monument areas can also end up in felony charges. Now, meanwhile, three more people were charged yesterday on misdemeanor charges in separate cases connected to damaging of the Lincoln Memorial Reflecting Pool. Cameron Thiers, Sophie Dennison Gibby, and Justin Carino were detained after officers said they saw them removing pieces of blue paint from the landmark. All three pleaded not guilty to misdemeanor charges of destruction of property. All of the incidents were captured on body cameras worn by the officers, according to court documents. One officer said Thiers admitted to removing a piece of blue sealant from the reflecting pool, still had it in his hand when the police officer made contact with him. A judge has ordered all three to stay away from the reflecting pool. If convicted, each could face fines of up to $1,000 and a maximum of 180 days in jail. It's weird that the Olympian got a felony charge and these three only got misdemeanor charges. I wonder if it's because you heard the description of violently ripping up or ripping out the sealant.
1: Well, I mean, is that how the cop described it?
0: Yeah.
1: Okay. Jan in Boise, he says, after news of paint falling or failing in the pool, the defendant was charged for cutting the football length was the next day. Are we for getting Trump's motorcade driving on the new sealant on May 7th. Does anyone think that was probably not a good idea?
0: I think they drove the motorcade on it before the sealant was laid down. May 7th was before the sealant had been laid down as of yet. So I don't think the motorcade, now I don't think it was necessarily a great idea to drive across it anyway, even if the sealant had not been laid down to paint the sealant. But I think the motorcade didn't drive on top of the sealant, if I'm correct in my timeline, because I don't believe it had been paint or it had been sealed on May the 7th as of yet. Got to take a break. Running late. Phone lines are open, 208-336-3700, #670 on your Verizon Wireless. We've also got one other story that I want to talk about, because I have questions on a situation that happened earlier this week. Another person in the country illegally was shot and killed by an ICE officer. And once again, it's under similar situations that we have seen in the past where allegations are that the person attempted to use their vehicle as a weapon, and an ICE agent shot where he was shot him in the stomach, and he later died in the hospital. Now, I've got questions, and I've got questions on both sides. I've got questions for ICE agents and the Department of Homeland Security, and I've got questions for the family of the illegal person in the country. We'll give you the story on this and the information that we have so far. There's going to be a lot more that comes out as this continues to get investigated and will probably end up in court is my guess. But we'll share that story when we come back.
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21: A better life with Dr. Sanjay Gupta.
22: By age 35, two-thirds of American men will experience some degree of noticeable hair loss. And by age 50,
14: About 85% of men will have significantly thinning hair. That's according to the American Hair Loss Association. Now, one dermatologist explained that hair loss can either be genetic or it can be triggered by stress, illness, surgery, medications, major life events. No matter the cause, a lot of men, understandably, are frustrated by hair loss because it seems like a loss of control. You can take great care of your scalp by all sorts of expensive lotions and potions, but that might not matter. There are some tried and true medications that might work, like minoxidil or finasteride. But another solution is just shaving it off, and I've heard more and more how liberating this can be for a lot of guys. That's the ultimate control of their appearance. I'm Dr. Sanjay Gupta, helping you live a better life.
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6: The Department of Homeland Security says federal agents involved in the shooting death of a Mexican national in Houston on Tuesday were not wearing body cameras. Correspondent Ed Donahue reports the incident has caused tensions to rise over immigration between the U.S. and Mexico.
3: Mexico plans to request criminal charges over the deaths of 17 Mexicans in ICE custody or during immigration operations under the Trump administration.
4: Podemos ser omisos.
3: Mexican President Claudia Sheinbaum says we cannot turn a blind eye to the Mexicans who have died during ICE operations or who are or were detained in these detention centers, which are operated by private companies contracted by ICE. The request, which carries no legal weight, will be submitted to state prosecutors and the Justice Department. It will be accompanied by civil lawsuits against the companies that operate the detention centers. Sheinbaum said Mexico decided to escalate its complaints after an ICE agent killed Mexican citizen Lorenzo Salgado Araujo in Houston this week.
0: I got questions. And I got questions for both sides. And you see both sides, obviously, when they want to get out ahead of it and give their own versions of the story. As you heard in that story, my question for the ICE and Department of Homeland Security. I thought we had an approval for millions and millions of dollars so that all ICE agents all have body cameras. So why were these ICE agents not wearing body cameras at the time? And I'm saying this because this is the easiest way that you have to prove that you did nothing wrong in the claims that you're making, that Araujo used his vehicle to slam into your vehicle, mm-hmm. and then attempted to run over an ICE agent. All you have to do is show the body cam. But now, for some reason, None of your ICE agents had body cameras. Why? This was something we were told months ago that had already happened. So that's why I have a question for Department of Homeland Security. We wouldn't be having this conversation right now. We probably still have it, but at least you would have a fair way to say, look, we did everything right. This guy mm-hmm. attacked us. He hit our vehicle. And you would have proof of that. Now, I have questions for the family, too. Araujo is here in the country illegal, and he has been here illegally for 35 years. He has had a family. He has kids. He has a grandkid who has been born since he came to the country illegally. His son, in an interview, said that he was working on becoming legal and was getting close. Does it really take 35 years? I don't know. I don't know anybody personally who has gone through the process, but it seems ridiculous that you've been working on this for 35 mm-hmm. years. The other question I have, he is apparently the owner of a construction company. As an illegal, how do you get and own a construction company?
1: I just start building something.
0: You have to have license. If you're a construction company, you have to have licenses to be able to operate as a business. As a contractor, you have to have contractor's licenses. Can illegals just get these licenses? If you're here and not legally? That's, I have questions there. How did this happen? 35 years and you still were in the country illegally after 35 years. I don't have answers. I just have a lot of questions as of right now. I don't know if we're going to get answers.
1: Do we know the circumstances under which he got shot?
0: Apparently, he used his vehicle to ram an ICE agent vehicle. Right. And then when the ICE agents got out, he attempted, this is the ICE agent's version, attempted to use his vehicle to run over the ICE agents. One shot was fired, hitting him in the abdomen, where he later died at the hospital. Now, that's the versions that we have. Like I said, there's no proof because we don't have body cam video. We just have what Department of Homeland Security says has happened.
1: Weird story.
0: You've got he said, you got they said, and probably somewhere in between lies the truth. 208-336-3700. Bob, stay right where you're at. I got to take a break and get caught up with news here. Don't go anywhere, Bob. I promise we'll give you time to talk when we come back after this.
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21: A better life with Dr. Sanjay Gupta.
30: Osteoporosis affects millions of people in the United States and around the world. It's a disease that basically causes someone's bones to become weak, brittle, and porous, which can increase their risk of fractures. Now, the good news here is there are things you can do other than, or in addition to, taking medications to prevent fractures before it's too late. One is to up your intake of calcium and vitamin D. You also want to eat more protein. One functional medicine dietitian told us that that helps build muscle, and if you're building muscle strength, then you are also building bone strength. You want to be mindful of your workouts. The best ways to build bone density, one therapist told us, are going to be resistance exercises like lifting weights, and also exercises that make your bones take a bit of an impact, such as jumping or even running, just loading the bones a little bit more. I'm Dr. Sanjay Gupta, helping you live a better life.
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11: Fox News, I'm CJ Papa. The fifth and possibly the final day of the preliminary hearing for accused Charlie Kirk assassin Tyler Robinson resumes in Utah.
12: Charlie Kirk was assassinated here in Utah 10 months ago today. His alleged killer has still not even entered a plea. And yesterday in court, Judge Graf said that even after this week's five-day preliminary hearing, he's not going to make a ruling on whether this goes to trial until at least September.
11: Fox's Matt Finn in Provo. Sources telling Fox News Qatari negotiators are in Iran working with the U.S. to meet with Iranian officials in an effort to de-escalate the situation and create the conditions for peace negotiations to resume. Wildfire in southern Spain kills at least a dozen people. Aircraft dropping water on the fire to try and douse the flames. 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
0: 208-336-3700, #670 on your Verizon Wireless. If you want to take part in the show, it is Open Phones Friday. We'll talk about anything you want to talk about.
15: It's called Cyclospora.
0: Could be something that we are talking about already this morning. Could be something that we haven't brought up, but you would like to bring up. Bob and Caldwell have been very patient this morning. First off, thanks for being patient. Bob, wanted to allow you plenty of extra time. You wanted to talk about the ice shooting, what we were just talking about?
17: Yeah. Well, first thing, missed you guys last week ago, man. You were gone. You're on a little vacation, but that's all right.
0: We missed you, too. I remember calling Chris and saying, man, I sure miss Bob. I'll be glad when we get back to work next week.
1: Yeah, he really did. I didn't,
17: okay.
1: At the time, I didn't understand, but, you know.
17: The millions of dollars for the rest of the body cams was in the last bill that was finally signed in the end of it, in the beginning of June, okay? So that money takes time to get filtered out and everything else. They had some money in there from the last bill to cover for body cams. Yeah, I mean, how many ICE agents there are, but that's not the point here. The point is, the mainstream media says this person was unarmed who got shot by an ICE agent, even though the guy was going to come after him with his car. All right, whether if you want to believe it, that's up to you. If you don't want to believe it, I don't care. Because based on the facts are, I would take the word of the ICE agent over somebody trying to run me over with a car. Now, this is what makes me mad.
0: And in all fairness, by the way, Bob, I hate to interrupt you, but in all fairness, you are correct in that the only people that are there that could say they witnessed what happened, the one person who was shot is dead. The family wasn't there. And so the comments that they make don't make a lot of sense because they're saying what they think. Now, there are people that go, well, wait a minute. Can we believe everything that an ICE agent says? Or are they going to protect their others? Because we have seen in the past that sometimes police officers protect their others. Yeah.
17: Yeah, I know. But here's the thing is, okay, you know how many people get hit by cars or die by illegals with vehicles, and you'll hear something about it for like 2 seconds on maybe Fox News or something, and that's about it. But yet there's always a big deal about it when somebody from a foreign country gets shot by an ICE officer. They would call it murder because the other guy was unarmed, even though he had a car he wanted to run him over with, but that's okay. You know, a 2,000-pound vehicle is not a weapon. Okay, only a 38 is a weapon, not a 2,000-pound vehicle. It can't kill you if it hits you, okay? But a bullet can. Okay, that's how the liberals are looking at this. And that's what's bothering me, because they'll make a big deal out of it like they did the last time and create another issue where the Antifa will show up and everybody else, let's have more burnings, let's destroy more property over somebody. If he's not been here, if he's been here for 35, no, you can't get a license, if anything, if you're not legally in this country. You can get a TIN number, because you don't have to have a social security number to get that if you want to start a business, okay, and get

0: That's why I have a problem with this. That's why I have a question. Maybe not a problem, but a question. It's like, okay, your director of Department of Homeland Security said everybody will have a body cam. Now, I think 5 months is plenty of time to get everybody a body cam.
1: Well, they haven't had 5 months. They only got the money, the rest of the money.
0: January, February, March, April. Yes, Tom Homan said it in January that he is redirecting money back in January. For all the ICE agents to have body cameras, because that was one of the big complaints the Democrats had. And he said, well, we're going to take care of that right now. I'm going to take money and redirect so that they have body cameras. Yes, he can. He's the head of the Department of Homeland Security. No. He sure can.
1: No. Tom Homan is not the head of nothing. He's like a czar, so to speak. That's all he is. No, he's not.
0: Bob,
1: okay, who's the head of the...
0: Bob.
1: No, Tom Homan...
0: Bob, come on. You're smarter than that.
1: I'm smarter than that. But Tom Homan was not appointed. He's appointed, but he's not what they call that again. He's not approved by the Senate, okay? The only person that can do that would have been, what's her name? But then they took time to put, what's the guy's name from, Oklahoma. They got it's now the Homeland Security Secretary. Mark Wayne Mellon.
0: Oh, okay,
1: when Mark Wayne Mellon got finally elected, they said that. In between that time, there was a space in between. Tom Homan can say something, but he can't appropriate funds. Okay,
0: no, I know what you're saying. You're taking it out of context. He didn't appropriate funds. The funds were already appropriated. He just diverted them, so he could do that.
1: I don't know if he can.
0: The funds were already appropriated.
1: But the Democrats whine about everything, so it's kind of hard to say.
0: I'd like to agree with you, but Republicans whine about everything too. It's not a one way thing. Everybody whines about everything.
2: I mean, you know,
0: and it's political.
2: He had kind of a point there because Homan was designated as the border czar, but that's not an official position, is it?
0: I think it is.
2: Okay.
0: I mean, it's not a cabinet position.
2: True.
0: He was also, it's the same job that he had under Obama, when Obama was president.
2: He was the ICE director under Trump the first time. Let's see. He was the executive associate director of enforcement and removal operations back in 2013 under Obama. Yeah.
0: Yeah.
2: Maybe that's what he is now.
0: I think it's the same thing. Maybe Trump changed the name and calling it Border Czar.
2: Well, yeah,
0: I guess
2: he does do that.
0: The other question to me that I just don't understand, because his family says that Arroyo, who's, like I said, been here for 35 years, the family says he was actively in the process of applying for a work permit.
2: Why now?
0: That's what I don't understand. It doesn't take 35 years to be approved for a work permit.
2: As far as we know, yeah.
0: It makes you wonder, had he spent the last 33 and a half years not even trying to get a work permit, and now the family's like, oh, he was almost there. He's been trying. I doubt if he's been trying for 35 years, because if it's been going on for 35 years since he came into the country illegally.
2: That is a long time.
0: He would either have been denied or he would have already had his work permit, would be my guess.
2: So it was 1991?
0: Yeah. It's almost 35 years, they said. Dale, calling from jail, listening on 93.1 FM. Good morning. You're on News Talk KBOI.
3: Good morning, gentlemen. I have an answer to your question, at least according to, we'll put it this way, another network's news this morning. They said that the reason that the ICE agents didn't have body cameras is that because of the government shutdown, they just had not been distributed yet.
0: Oh. Interesting.
3: That was on the, again, another network.
0: See, now and the government shutdown has been, what, 2 months?
3: April.
0: So you got April, May, June. You would think that that would be a first priority after the government shutdown was over. Would be, all right, let's make sure that nothing like this, an accident like this, or we don't have proof that our agents acted in a responsible way. Let's make sure everybody has a body cam. That should be high priority.

0: Because then we wouldn't be talking about this on he said, family said, who's right.
1: Right, exactly. I would agree with that. The second thing I wanted to mention real quick is that on that same network, one of the reporters had actually pulled on the air during a news broadcast, pulled up a section of that reflecting pool liner. And this was before everything started, you know, with all the arrests and everything. Mm-hmm. So I'm wondering why that gentleman, that reporter, wasn't actually arrested. He did it on national news.
2: I think he was arrested, actually.
1: Was it Jonathan Carl?
2: Somebody was.
1: Yeah. Well, this guy, this was a reporter for, I'll say the network, ABC News. And he did it, like, during the ABC World News Tonight. He did actually pull a section of that liner up. And it was kind of hanging up anyway. I mean, he didn't get in there and, you know, try to destroy it, I don't think. He was just kind of showing what was going on.
0: Right.
1: Which sounds to me like what the people that were arrested for it were doing.
0: Well, it sounded in the description of the Olympian canoeist who was arraigned yesterday and pled not guilty, the description was he was violently ripping the sealant from the bottom. Now, I don't know if that's true or not, if they have body cam of that happening or not.
3: This stuff
0: but
3: was, it was billed that it was supposed to be indestructible.
1: Well, that's true.
0: Anything indestructible?
3: Well, see, that's why I don't think we should have no-bid contracts.
1: Yeah.
0: And you're probably right. I don't have a... I mean, that's fair to say, too.
1: Well, I know the feud between President Trump and ABC... right now is such that I'm surprised half of their reporters aren't in jail. if they actually saw this, I mean, this may be something, you know, breaking news on KBOI, you know, have broken this now. We see this guy arrested in the near future, then who knows? It may have come from this conversation.
0: I'm not saying
1: he should be arrested. But
0: thank you for the call. Appreciate it. Got to take a break. One more segment on the way. 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
10: A better life with Dr. Sanjay Gupta.
13: For decades, the prevailing wisdom for someone who's had a heart attack has been to put them on beta blockers for the rest of their life. But new research suggests that might not be necessary, and that the benefits of these medications probably taper off after a year or two. On the whole, and for the average person, beta blockers are very safe and very effective. But, as with any medication, they can come with a cost. A financial one, and also potential side effects. We're talking about things like fatigue, dizziness, dry mouth, dry eyes. I want to be clear when I say that you absolutely should talk to your doctor before starting or stopping any medication. Point is, if you're years out from a heart attack and you're in otherwise good health, you might want to ask your doctor about discontinuing beta blockers. You'll want to, of course, keep up a healthy lifestyle, diet, exercise, and sleep. I'm Dr. Sanjay Gupta, helping you live a better life.
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0: 9:50. 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Pub and Putt, Idaho River Sports. Those are just some of the deals available right now. You can get one or all of them if you would like. Just go to KBOI.com, click on the sweet deal link, and just start purchasing. Big reminder that if you still occasionally, like me, use stamps, you might want to make sure that you get in and purchase your forever stamp ahead of Sunday, because the price is about ready to go up.
21: The U.S. Postmaster General testified before Congress the financial future of the United States Postal Service. Correspondent Clayton Neville has a follow-up.
22: Postmaster General David Steiner testified before the Senate Homeland Security and Governmental Affairs Committee, insisting an urgent need for reforms to the U.S. Postal Service.
23: The Postal Service has a broken business model, and we welcome the committee's focus on fixing it.
22: He said levers that are available to private companies and other government agencies are not available to the Postal Service.
23: We're mandated by law to deliver to every address, more than 170 million of them, 6 days a week.
22: Steiner warned that without reforms, the Postal Service will run out of money next year. The agency reportedly had a $2 billion net loss in the second quarter of this year and a $9 billion loss in November of last. As of May 31st, USPS had only $8.9 billion in unrestricted cash, its debt reportedly higher than $31 billion. Steiner admitted that the Postal Service is currently borrowing from employees' retirement funds to keep operations running, a move that's drawn backlash from both employees and from lawmakers.
3: Mm-hmm. It would, wouldn't it?
0: Yeah. $11 billion in losses in the last two quarters. I'm going to go out on a limb here and say raising the price of stamps a few cents isn't going to fix this.
3: Yeah. Got to agree with you there.
0: They're going to have to do something eventually.
3: But it's not a business, though. It is the government.
0: Right.
3: And you know.
0: But you've got to, you can't just keep giving billions and billions of dollars to keep it afloat. You've got to find some way to balance that budget so it's not making money and it's not losing money, because the federal government is the only entity that I know that can lose $11 billion. You're talking $5 to $6 billion every single quarter and still continue to operate. Every other business would be out of business.
3: Yeah, probably.
0: But what do you do with the United States Postal Service? I think there are some fixes you can do. Number one, is it imperative that we have mail 6 days a week? Can you wipe out Saturday and Sunday delivery and just say it just happens Monday through Friday?
3: They cut the daily newspaper down to three times a week. I suppose they could do that with the mail, too.
0: In some instances, they've cut it out completely.
3: Yeah.
0: I mean, would it kill you if you didn't get your mail on Saturday? My wife never, since I've lived there, has gotten the mail. We've lived there for 4.5 years. She has never gotten the mail. You know how I know? Because I have a key, and she always tells me, hey, I'm expecting something in the mail. Would you go get it?
3: Yeah.
0: I'm like, can't you? She goes, you have a key. And I go, well, you have a key somewhere, too.
3: I'm almost positive you have a key.
0: We may check the mail 2 to 3 times a week. So cutting out Saturday, if you could save $4 billion a year just by not delivering the mail on Saturday, I would be okay with that as a way to help fix it. Because borrowing from the pension is also really, really bad. That's all the time we have for today. Thank you for participating in Open Phones Friday. We are just about done for the weekend. Don't forget, if you want to check out those sweet deals, once again, go to KBOI.com, click on the sweet deal link, and purchase any and all of those. Just because of National Friday, I'm sure Chris and I are both out to enjoy some French fries.
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13: You know, summer is a great time to re-examine how much time your kids are spending on social media, along with what they are seeing and who they are engaging with. Ask them how the posts in their feed make them feel. These apps are built to be addictive, so kids, all of us in fact, will keep coming back for more, even when we are made to feel worse. It's bizarre. You might need to help your son or daughter reset their algorithm by unfollowing certain accounts and following or interacting with more positive ones. They might need suggestions of other healthier things to do, or to see you leading the way by example and putting your own phone away. In the run-up to bedtime, everyone's phone should go away, no questions asked. And if you need some help, sort of, I guess, resetting expectations, try engaging parents of your kids' friends for a more coordinated effort. I'm Dr. Sanjay Gupta, helping you live a better life.
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26: An update on a terror plot. On Lisa Brady, Fox News.
27: Political discourse has many places in our society. Political violence has none.
26: U.S. Attorney Dominic Gerace just detailing the terrorism and conspiracy charges against eight men from several states indicted in a suspected plot to attack a White House event last month. They're accused of acquiring guns, buying a 3D printer to make drones, and training together in combat tactics. Gerace says they weren't just airing grievances from behind a keyboard.
27: Rather, they took action to carry out a plot to attack the UFC Freedom 250 event and to murder federal officials at the highest levels of our government.
26: A case broken open in part by a call from a concerned family member. Mediators return in a renewed push for talks between the U.S. and Iran.
28: Qatar negotiators are on the ground in Iran with support of the U.S. The immediate goal is de-escalation. Now, the president just posted to Truth Social that Iran asked to continue the talks. The U.S. agreed, but states that in no uncertain terms, the ceasefire is over.
26: Fox's Mike Tobin in Tel Aviv. There have been no new attacks or counterattacks after two nights of U.S. strikes and Iran retaliation. President Trump also posting he will not sign a housing bill in protest over the Senate's failure to pass the Save America Act.
29: But the president says Save America, which would require proof of citizenship in order to register to vote, is popular, and its, quote, non-passage is crazy. He says Senate Republicans should terminate the filibuster to get this done, warning that Democrats will nuke the 60-vote threshold rule for legislation they want when they're in the majority. The housing bill does a number of things, including streamlining environmental reviews, lifts rules on modular homes, and provides incentives through grants to build more housing.
26: Fox's Jessica Rosenthal. That bill won overwhelming bipartisan support. It can take effect tonight without the president's signature at the end of a 10-day window. 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
30: My name is Sean, and I am the dean at St. Michael's Episcopal Cathedral in Boise, where we love summer, and we know that you love it too. 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Come celebrate at the corner of 8th and State. We would love to meet you.
26: The fifth and final day of a preliminary hearing getting underway in Utah, where prosecutors argue there is enough evidence to send accused assassin Tyler Robinson to trial in the murder of Charlie Kirk last September. The judge will not make a decision today, instead setting a September date for arguments on probable cause. Robinson has still not entered a plea in the case. The defense has been challenging DNA and ballistics evidence, prosecutors leaning on surveillance footage from the crime scene, and a possible confession from Robinson to his ex-roommate. mate and lover. A parasitic illness is spreading across the U.S., prompting warnings from the CDC.
0: It's called cyclospora, a microscopic parasite that comes from imported produce like lettuce and berries that commonly causes diarrhea and severe dehydration. The outbreak now in at least 17 states, with Michigan the hardest hit. With over 1,200 cases, there were 50 cases there last year.
26: Fox's Jeff Manasso, no deaths reported. Health officials urging people to thoroughly wash produce and their hands. The specific source of the outbreak still under investigation. NASA is looking for volunteers, but don't expect any rocket rides.
1: NASA is recruiting volunteers to spend a full year living inside a simulated Moon and Mars habitat at the Johnson Space Center in Houston. The mission helps researchers study how crews handle isolation, limited supplies, delayed communication, and other challenges of deep space travel. Participants will conduct simulated spacewalks, scientific experiments, and habitat maintenance, all without leaving Earth. NASA says volunteers will be paid, although the agency isn't revealing how much. The research could help keep future astronauts safe on missions to the moon and eventually Mars as NASA prepares for longer journeys deep into space. Matt Murphy, Fox News.
26: Stocks are higher. Right now the Dow is up 102. The S&P and the NASDAQ also in the green. I'm Lisa Brady. This is Fox News.
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3: 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Rising from the heart of the swamp, a beacon of truth is casting its light. From sea to shining sea, The Vince Show. Here's Vince Colonnaise.
22: All right, 844-484-3872, 844-4-THE-USA. That's the way to join us today. From coast to coast, from sea to shining sea. Get in here on a Friday. So great to be with you, as always, America. Keeping a close eye on the Tyler Robinson assassin proceedings, the guy accused of murdering Charlie Kirk last year, September 10th, in cold blood, as Charlie was merely talking to college students at Utah Valley University. And for those of you who were with me for all 3 hours yesterday, you heard us listening live to some of the proceedings. Again, these are pre-trial proceedings just to establish probable cause or probable cause hearing. But I'll give you a kind of a quick rundown of the biggest takeaways from yesterday. We had Lance Twiggs is the boyfriend, lover, furry, they call him. He's a furry, whatever that means. He is finally on camera, heard on audio, talking about every way that Tyler Robinson both plotted and carried out the assassination of Charlie Kirk. It's just all of the evidence is right there, right on screen, as he lays it out. And he talks in this video to authorities about, for instance, that Tyler Robinson had requested a Dremel tool from Lance Twiggs in order to engrave the bullets, which, of course, we've known about since we knew anything about the crime scene. Here he is describing that.
23: He asks you here, remember how I was engraving bullets? Was he engraving bullets before this?
31: Yeah, I don't remember exactly when, but he had said he was planning to go hunting with his family. And he asked me if we had a Dremel, because he said he wanted to engrave messages on bullets.
22: Have you ever heard such a thing? Somebody going hunting and then engraving messages on bullets before shooting deer? Have you ever heard of such a thing?
32: No.
22: No, me neither.
31: And I just told him where Dremel was and told him to make sure he doesn't, like, set off a bullet on accident in the house. But I didn't really think about it until then.
23: How long before September 10th was this that he asked about the Dremel?
31: I don't remember, because he'd been talking about the hunting/camping trip for a couple months. But I don't remember when he was specifically asking to engrave the bullets. So
23: are we talking like a year before?
31: Oh, no, not that long. It would have been, I'd say at most a month before this was when he was asking.
22: Most a month. So within the just few weeks prior to Charlie Kirk coming in and giving this speech at Utah Valley University, he's engraving bullets. Remember, they found these bullets on the casings of them, all sorts of engravings, including accusing Charlie Kirk of being a fascist and saying catch on the bullets themselves. So clearly animus towards Charlie. It's scrawled out on the sides of these bullets. Additionally, he talked about the note that Tyler Robinson had left behind for him. Apparently, Tyler Robinson had set it on his phone to send an auto text at an appointed time to Lance Twiggs to tell him, hey, go check out the note that I left under my keyboard. And that's where the note also admits the assassination of Charlie Kirk.
23: You talked about the note that he left. I want to bring this up, and I should say that these text messages that we've been looking at here are Bates number 54. Okay, the notes have been titled 16.3 with a note, and this is Bates number 58. Do you recognize that on the screen there?
31: Yeah.
23: What do you recognize it as?
31: That was the note under his keyboard that he was referring to in the first text of that chain.
23: Okay, so where did you find this?
31: On his desk underneath his computer keyboard.
23: And I assume you read it.
31: Yeah.
23: And then what did you do with it after you read it?
31: I believe I just put it back down on the desk after I took a picture of it.
22: The image itself of the note, of the handwritten note, did appear in the courtroom yesterday on the monitor, visible to the nationwide audience that was consuming it. Now, as we understand it, this was not the intention of the judge. I think he wanted this piece of evidence not to appear. It did appear for a moment on screen, and then the camera panned away from it. But it was long enough for all of us to see it, and here's what it says. Tyler Robinson addresses Lance Twiggs as Luna. That's his nickname for his lover. Luna, if you are reading this per my text, then I am so sorry. I left the house this morning on a mission and set an auto text. I am likely dead or facing a lengthy prison sentence. I had the opportunity to take out Charlie Kirk, and I took it. I don't know if I will or have succeeded, but I had hoped to make it home to you. I wish we could have lived in, it says, and then the rest of the message is cut off, not visible on screen. This is the killer in his own handwriting saying that he had left that day to go kill Charlie Kirk. So yet another admission here from Lance Twiggs. Then Twiggs also discusses what it was like the next day. Remember, Charlie is killed on the 10th. Twiggs says he was talking to Tyler Robinson on the 11th. And he said that Robinson spent much of the day trying to occupy himself to keep himself busy, but again admitted to killing Charlie that day.
23: Now, September 11th, what time did you see Tyler on September 11th?
31: Yes.
23: When did you first see him on September 11th? So this is the day after the shooting.
31: Yeah, I saw him when I woke up. Like I said, he was up and around doing a lot of stuff around the house. And then I think I saw him after that message where I said I'll come home and say I'm doing laundry, because I didn't want him going to my parents' house right then when he said there was probably cops outside. So I went back home, and it was just him there, and I said bye to him, and then he drove off. So I just went back to my parents' house.
22: He said that Tyler Robinson once again confirmed to him that he had killed Charlie, that he had done that. Now, also, he sees pictures. They showed him the surveillance images that we all saw early on of what, in the end, we concluded was Tyler Robinson. He says, yeah, that looks like him, especially those bottom two photos. I'd recognize that guy anywhere.
23: Hey, I'm on the FBI's website. You can see the URL there at the top. This is a press release about this event. And here on the screen, you see these, looks like there's two rows of three images.
4: Mm-hmm.
23: Do you recognize the person in these images?
31: I wouldn't say it with 100% certainty just because of camera quality, but that looks like him in terms of the shoes he's wearing, the sunglasses. I don't think I'd specifically seen him wearing that hat, but he was usually wearing a hat. And then jeans, so it definitely, especially the bottom, the last two, definitely do look like him. They do look like Tyler Robinson.
23: And you talked about that with your friends, right? This is like him.
31: Yeah, his friends. Yeah, I don't know if I talked. I don't remember if I talked about it with any of my friends. And then since I didn't have my phone after that for a while, and I still. I'm not using social media. I don't know on my friend's end.
22: So you should know that there was a lot of debate about whether or not this video would ever appear inside of this courtroom at this phase. And especially not just whether it would appear in the courtroom, whether it would appear for the rest of us, whether we could hear this and see this. And the reason, one of the many reasons, I would say, but probably the most important reason that we got to see it is because of Erica Kirk. Erica Kirk and Charlie's parents, their family attorney has been fighting on their behalf inside of that courtroom for maximum transparency and visibility. And to the people who've tried to conspiracy theorize that Erica Kirk had something to do with her husband's own demise, first of all, you are being tempted by demonic forces. Stop it. Stop it. It's nonsense. Obviously nonsense. But think about this. Erica Kirk is the singular figure who's been fighting the hardest for all of the information to be made public. And the reason that the public is in a position to even consume this is because of her efforts. So I'm grateful to her for that. I think this is valuable for us to get some justice, to get some clarity on what exactly happened, how it went down, and certainly to try and calm the national feeling about all of this. To bring some closure to this, to say, hey, we've got the right guy to bring this through the jury process, to get that death sentence, and then to execute the man who assassinated Charlie Kirk. And yesterday, as Lance Twiggs was, as his video was being played, he wasn't testifying then, but his video was being played in the courtroom. Apparently, it was one of the first times that Tyler Robinson was fixated on the actual court proceedings. He's been, they report, been doing a lot of fidgeting in his seat. Like, he's got a pen, he's doodling, not paying attention, smirking, just all over the place. But yesterday, as Lance Twiggs' video was being played, Tyler Robinson was very much paying attention. And Matt Finn over at Fox described the scene inside the courtroom.
5: When they got to the point discussing the rifle that was used, Tyler Robinson was squirming, apparently uncomfortable, swinging in his chair, scratching his nose. He looked uncomfortable with the texts that were being discussed. Also, Erica Kirk was looking down, leaning forward, not looking at the screen showing those texts. Our reporter also said Erica was audibly crying throughout the proceeding today. When they got to the part about... Lance was, when he was asking Tyler about the rifle and for hunting, that the very graphic detail about the nature of the gun that Robinson said did well in the killing, that is when Tyler Robinson's mom started crying and wiping her eyes. Charlie Kirk's mother had her hand on Erica's upper arm and shoulder, and they were both tearful today. After showing the Discord chat logs, the prosecution also put the note from Tyler Robinson on the screen. That's the handwritten note that's been discussed that Tyler Robinson left for his lover. Our reporter inside of the courtroom says it was a very lengthy, full-page handwritten note.
22: Yeah, which we just went over with you. In fact, Another piece of the conspiracy theorizing here, a lot of people have been trying to litigate the nature of the wound to Charlie's neck. You know, of course, Charlie gets shot in the neck in this assassination. And there have been claims that, I mean, just the most ridiculous, actually, claims that the microphone had exploded. There was no bullet. There's no exit wound. Therefore, there was no bullet. This has been addressed. In fact, it was addressed yesterday in the court proceedings. I've got the details on that in a moment on the actual ammunition that was being used. Finally, some clarity on that subject. And once again, it should not be a surprise to anybody in this audience, confirmation that Charlie Kirk was gunned down in cold blood by an assassin. I've got more ahead on The Vince Show.
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0: play you some audio of the Secretary of State using his authority, intervening in a case that has gotten some attention. And I think Marco Rubio has done exactly the right thing. I can't imagine who would disagree, except maybe I can. Who would disagree would be, it seems, the governor of Minnesota, Jazz Hands, Tim Walz, and his various left-wing cronies in that state. Right now, this is really, I think, a very instructive juxtaposition about the two political parties and the two political coalitions in this country and how they view immigration policy and how they view public safety. There is now a race to the bottom on the left when it comes to being pro-illegal immigration and pro-illegal immigrant, including criminal illegal immigrants. And we've seen this on display in places like Minnesota in the not-too-distant past, as you all recall, where it's not just Democratic officials objecting to otherwise law-abiding illegal immigrants or DACA recipients or anything like that being deported. It's really effectively an opposition, a fanatical opposition, which is what their base is demanding, to any and all enforcement on immigration whatsoever, which is why all the Democrats voted repeatedly to shut down the government and DHS for this reason, to defund and not give an additional dollar to ICE or, I'll remind you, Border Patrol, either of them. So in case you needed a more fragrant example, a more recent example, this is very recent, of how the two political parties view these issues, I direct you to this story out of Minnesota, where Tim Walz, the governor there, at least for now, he saw fit to pardon, and I know this came on the advice of some council, and this is what they decided in that state, that blue state run by one party. They were going to pardon an illegal immigrant who was slated for deportation, and some of the critics were saying, because of this pardon, perhaps the whole purpose of the pardon was to try to make this man ineligible for deportation. It seems as though some on the left have turned this man into a cause celeb, and they really know how to pick him. Whether it's Kilmer Abrego-Garcia or Mahmoud Khalil, or now this guy, who again was pardoned by Walz and that team in Minnesota, and now Rubio has come in and said, oh, nope, sorry, I don't think so. I'll let Secretary Rubio describe this for you, and then you can decide who you think is in the right and who is acting in the interests of the American people, the sovereignty of our laws, and the safety of the public. Here is Secretary Rubio with his announcement, Cut 18.
1: Just weeks ago, a convicted sex offender and a foreign national was shielded from deportation by the governor of Minnesota. Laotian national Tu Le Vang was convicted of repeatedly sexually abusing a 10-year-old girl in the state of Minnesota. He even tried to pay his victim for her silence, and he called his heinous crimes a minor thing. Just days before this foreign sex offender was scheduled to be deported, Tim Walz, the governor, issued him a pardon, setting him free to once again endanger the children of America. Well, this week I revoked his legal status in the United States, and as a result, federal agents took him into custody, and as of today, he has been removed from the United States.
0: Rubio continued, cut 19.
1: Because of our action, this foreign criminal will never pose a threat to any American ever again. Americans must never be forced by their elected leaders to live alongside foreign sex criminals who have no right to begin with to reside in our country. This administration will always stand with the American people and defend them from violent criminals.
0: So, on one hand, you have Tim Walz and company pardoning this guy right before he was going to get deported. It's like, oh, well, now he's pardoned non-criminal, apparently, so you can't deport him. But thankfully, we have adults in charge. Secretary Rubio saying, yeah, that's not going to fly. I have this power. Goodbye. And again, I ask, who would object to this? And I guess the answer is a lot of people, at least in elective office, the activists and donor class of the Democrat Party, who apparently have not found a single, in some cases, illegal immigrant that they think should not be able to stay here. But I think of Ms. Chevalier, who's likely to become a congresswoman from New York City, asked repeatedly, is there anyone you would deport? And she said, nope, all deportations are wrong. What about a convicted rapist? Nope, all deportations are wrong. Well, I mean, that's one view. The other view is what you heard there from Secretary Rubio. This guy who was in our country illegally. He was here from Laos. He entered the country unlawfully. He had no right to be here. 20 years ago, he was convicted, not accused, convicted of first-degree sexual criminal conduct, having repeatedly assaulted a girl at the age of 10. He tried to pay her cash to keep quiet about it. When interviewed by police, according to DHS, he justified his actions as, quote, a cultural thing. Well, I don't think that's true, but if that's his view of it, I don't want him with that view of his culture in this country. He's here illegally, or was here illegally. He violated the innocence of a young child. He was convicted of it. He was given a final order of removal all the way back in October of 2006 in the Bush administration. And yet this person has somehow managed to stay here for all these years. And I guess people on the left go, he's been here for so long. Have compassion. No, how about the compassion for the 10-year-old girl? And Tim Walz decided to do everything in his power, evidently, to keep this person in our country. Secretary Rubio said, nope. If you come here and say it's a minor thing to sexually assault a girl, that's the wrong sort of minor, by the way, sir, and call it a cultural thing, this administration, the Republican Party, conservatives, are not going to stand for that, and you can go. And now he has. And as you heard there from Secretary Rubio, you'll be, I think, most of us pleased to know that individual is no longer within the borders of the United States of America. Much to the chagrin of, and despite, it would seem, the best efforts of, the Democratic administration in the state of Minnesota. So I ask you, America, not just Minnesota, I ask you generally, America, as you look at these issues, which one of these positions is closer to yours? That the convicted child sex offender illegal immigrant gets pardoned and allowed to stay? Or he gets deported? To me, it's not a close call. Final hour of the Guy Benson Show coming up next. Mary Catherine Hamm, best friend of the program, is here. Much to discuss with her coming up.
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7: Now they wait in Utah. I'm Lisa Brady, Fox News. A hearing on probable cause has ended in the Charlie Kirk case, but the judge says he'll decide in September whether to send accused assassin Tyler Robinson to trial.
8: Before the judge allowed defense attorneys to continue calling witnesses in the final day of Tyler Robinson's preliminary hearing, Utah County Prosecutor Chad Grunander told Judge Graff,
9: "The evidence is overwhelming. It's devastating. And the question needs to be asked, the purpose of continuing with testimony if it's long and drawn out."
8: Judge Graff later set dates by which both sides must submit briefs, and a final round of oral arguments was set for September 1st, after which the judge will determine if there should be a trial. The family of Charlie Kirk released a statement saying, "As difficult as this hearing has been, it brings them comfort knowing the world has witnessed the overwhelming evidence of what occurred to Charlie that day."
7: Fox's Jessica Rosenthal. Apple is now suing OpenAI, accusing the ChatGPT maker of stealing trade secrets as it seeks to build its own hardware for the chatbot. That lawsuit filed in federal court in California. A severe intestinal disease caused by a microscopic parasite found in produce is surging across the U.S.
10: The CDC confirms infections in 31 states. The highest numbers are in Michigan, where state health officials report more than 1,500 total cases, at least 44 requiring hospitalization. The disease is rarely fatal and can be treated with antibiotics.
7: Fox's Jonathan Sari. The symptoms are similar to other gastrointestinal illnesses, but can linger for weeks if not treated. With a late goal in stoppage time, Spain has just defeated Belgium 2-1 in a World Cup quarterfinal that Belgium reached by beating Team USA. Again, that game has just wrapped up. Spain beating Belgium 2-1 to make it to the semifinals. 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
3: My name is Sean, and I am the dean at St. Michael's Episcopal Cathedral in Boise, where we love summer, and we know that you love it too. 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All after church, of course. More information can be found at stmichaelscathedral.org. That is stmichaelscathedral.org. Come celebrate at the corner of 8th and State. We would love to meet you.
7: It's crunch time for Maine's Democratic Party after Senate nominee Graham Plattner ended his campaign following rape allegations he still denies. Several potential candidates emphasizing progressive ideals.
11: It may be a brawl in Maine to replace Plattner. The party plans a nominating convention. They must settle this by July 27th. One candidate aiming to succeed Plattner on the ballot is Maine Secretary of State Shenna Bellows. Bellows lost to Susan Collins in 2014, and she tried to disqualify President Trump from appearing on the 2024 ballot.
7: Fox's Chat Program. Now facing a Monday deadline to officially drop out, Plattner sent a letter to the Secretary of State today, serving as his formal withdrawal and writing that he'll seek to further the movement the people have built together. The music industry makes a move on AI-generated songs.
12: A new program for labeling AI music has been announced by a coalition of music industry trade groups led by the Recording Industry Association of America and the Global Recording Industry Group, IFPI. The labels are simple icons that distinguish between those that are AI-generated and AI-assisted, and they are designed to be adopted by digital music services, distributors, and others. The track labeling is voluntary. The program would be akin to how explicit music is currently labeled on services, that little E box listed beside a track. This would be a capital AI for AI generated and a separate lowercase AI for if a recording was substantially human-created. Michelle Polino, Fox News.
7: Just getting word that Dodgers star Shohei Ohtani will miss next week's All-Star game in Philadelphia because of an ongoing issue with his left knee. LA also confirming Ohtani will not make his scheduled start on the mound for tonight's game with Arizona, but will still be the team's designated hitter this weekend. Stocks finishing higher, the Dow up 141. 149. I'm Lisa Brady, Fox News.
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15: According to the Idaho Statesman, days after Idaho made the switch to a firing squad for executions, two Idaho death row prisoners next in line to be put to death sued the state prison system.
16: If you're talking about it,
17: firefighters in Idaho are dealing with a really unique challenge while battling a wildfire in the Boise foothills, exploding weapons such as bombs and grenades.
18: Yeah, so in the early 1900s, the Army actually trained where that fire is now burning.
16: We're talking about it.
19: Two 15-year-olds were allegedly drinking alcohol and firing a toy gun from a driverless Waymo vehicle.
6: This is the Nate Shellman Show on the News and Talk of Idaho, KBOI, Boise.
20: Wait a second. Oh, roll the Waymo back a second. Hold on. What now?
15: Yeah.
19: Two 15-year-olds were allegedly drinking alcohol and firing a toy gun from a driverless Waymo vehicle, according to a statement the San Mateo police posted to their Facebook page. Police say the toy appears to be a Splat-R-Ball water bead gun, which can pose a, quote, real danger, according to authorities. Upon observing the incident from cameras within the car, Waymo stopped the ride and reported the teens to the San Mateo police. In a statement shared with CNN, police say that, though Waymo disabled the vehicle, they were not locked in the vehicle and were free to exit the vehicle at any point before police arrival. Waymo advised them the vehicle was having trouble and pulled over, but they chose to stay inside. According to the police, the teens were released to their parents as the investigation is underway and authorities wait to hear back from Waymo. Waymo rider rules state that the company's support team may review video under certain circumstances, including after an issue is brought to our attention. Occasionally, in more urgent circumstances, support may access live video during a trip. No charges have been filed at this time. CNN has reached out to Waymo about the incident.
20: Wait, you ever feel like every once in a while the stories are getting to the point of, are we focusing on the real thing here at this point? Let me start with what got my attention. You know what?
15: What did get your attention?
20: Two drunk 15-year-olds are firing a toy gun out of a taxi.
15: Yeah, so it was like the water bead, like the Orbi guns.
20: Yeah.
15: They weren't just drunk, they were actively drinking in the Waymo, so yeah. They had alcohol on them.
20: Yeah.
15: The reason people are upset about this is because they believe that Waymo has too much surveillance, and they're not disclosing that surveillance to riders after this incident.
20: Two 15-year-olds are drinking alcohol and firing a toy gun out the window, which is illegal to do even if you're not 15 years old.
15: But our privacy, Nate.
20: Two 15-year-olds were drinking alcohol in the back of a taxi while firing a toy gun.
15: Yeah, but how did the driverless car know that? They shouldn't be watching us like that all the time.
20: Two underage human beings in the United States of America. If we're being honest with ourselves, and I am, are behaving like 15-year-olds. They're behaving like 15-year-olds. Am I going to sit here and say they deserve the chair? No.
15: Some people stole a car when they were that age.
20: Some people... Okay, you know what? Not everything's about me.
15: The only time you'll ever hear Nate Shellman say that.
20: What?
15: Happy Ram Ray Friday, everyone.
20: You know what I never have done in my life? I've never fired a toy gun out the window. I've never fired a toy gun out the window of my car.
15: Have you fired it out of another window?
20: No, I've never fired a toy gun out the window of any car.
15: Have you fired a real gun?
20: I've never fired a toy. Listen to the words I'm saying.
15: No, I hear what you're saying.
20: Stop dwelling.
15: But I know you.
20: Oh, yeah. Yeah. I'm the only one that fires at state signs. Right. That's me. I
15: never said you fired at state signs. I never even said you fired a gun out of your car. I just asked a question.
20: I never said I did. So let me get this straight. So you're telling me in the future, I'm kind of having a hard time with this. In
1: the future,
20: I'm gonna go get my sauce on downtown, and I'm gonna call for a ride.
15: Barbecue or?
20: I'm gonna call for a ride. I'm gonna have one old fashioned, two, one PBR, two, whatever. Not on the same night. I mean, we live in a society. And I'm going to get into a car. And there's not going to be a driver. And somehow, and that inside that taxi, they're going to have all kinds of surveillance on me. And if I am misbehaving, they can take me to the police department. Like real taxis can do. like what would happen if there was a real driver in the taxi?
15: Maybe. That's the thing, though. Waymo didn't take them to the police department. They called the police. I'm assuming not the driverless car. I'm assuming someone reported, hey, one of your cars, there's something stupid going on. Will you check it out? They saw the live feed, called the police. The Waymo said, hey, we're having some issues. Just going to pull over for a second. Yeah. The kids chose to stay in the car and then were arrested and handed into their parents.
20: I'm good with it. I'm good with it. What's the crime? What's the concern? There's cameras inside the taxi?
15: Everywhere, yeah.
20: Yeah.
15: They're watching us without telling us.
20: You're getting into somebody else's car. You have no expectation of privacy. You don't have an expectation of privacy when you get into someone's Uber or Lyft, or you don't have an expectation of privacy when you house sit somebody. I think people really, they think they know what the word rights are, and they actually have no idea. It's not your property, because it's not the government filming you. It's Waymo, which is actually, if you really want to get down to brass tacks, is actually way more serious than if the government did. Because I imagine if Waymo is surveilling you, or whomever is surveilling you in their taxi, chances are that feed is worldwide. They could actually broadcast that feed to somewhere in, I don't know, let's just pick on Taiwan today, or Seoul, South Korea, and they can just watch Waymo of the U.S. and sell advertising for it based on your drunk rear end. And you get to do nothing about it because it's not your... You know what you can do? Not get in the taxi. That's what you can do. They're not telling us. They don't have to.
15: Coming soon to Reels, Waymo Live. You liked On Patrol Live, Cops, and all the live PD shows you can think of. Now, just tune into whatever channel Reels is on. And you can watch drunk Californians at any time, day or night.
20: People do. Taxi cab confessions. You have no idea what I'm talking
15: about.
20: What's
15: a taxi?
20: Get out. Get out. Right. You've never heard, you've never seen the show or heard of the show, Taxi Cab Confessions?
15: No, never.
20: So this was a thing, you would get into certain taxis, either in LA or New York or wherever, and they would just film drunk people saying and doing obnoxious stuff. Vegas, was also a big one for it.
15: I'm sure.
20: Show ya. All kinds of characters. This is ingrained. This is part of Americana. I got a text message yesterday after our abortion conversation. I'm going to share that text message with you next.
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1: A better life with Dr. Sanjay Gupta.
32: By age 35, two-thirds of American men will experience some degree of noticeable hair loss. And by age 50, about 85% of men will have significantly thinning hair. That's according to the American Hair Loss Association. Now, one dermatologist explained that hair loss can either be genetic or it can be triggered by stress, illness, surgery, medications, major life events. No matter the cause, a lot of men, understandably, are frustrated by hair loss because it seems like a loss of control. You can take great care of your scalp by all sorts of expensive lotions and potions, but that might not matter. There are some tried and true medications that might work, like minoxidil or finasteride. But another solution is just shaving it off, and I've heard more and more how liberating this can be for a lot of guys. That's the ultimate control of their appearance. I'm Dr. Sanjay Gupta, helping you live a better life.
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1: So you're doing what now?
2: Reading a text that I got from as a result of yesterday's show. During this time when we were talking about abortion, talking about Prop 1, I invited people to call in and tell me why it's going to pass, because I don't see or hear the passion or anything that I think is needed at this time to build momentum for November 3rd.
1: There's an election November 3rd.
2: There we go.
1: I need to just record it. By the way, that's all me just saying it every time you hear it. That's why sometimes I stutter.
2: I get a text message from, I'll say a friend of a friend, or I could be more direct and say a friend of my sister. Yes, I'm an only child. So anyway, next time you're going to talk about abortion, you should seriously consider banning men from calling in. It completely undermines the conversation when people who will never have to face that reality try to dominate it.

0: But we were just asking people whether or not they thought the ballot initiative would pass. We weren't talking about direct abortion. Also, doesn't it take two people to make a baby?
1: Well, yes.
0: Sorry. For those of you on the left-leaning side, to make a fetus.
1: It takes a sperm donor and a birthing person to make a fetus.
0: And a lot of times sperm donors are men or assigned male at birth, I believe.
1: Right, yeah.
0: Yeah. Mm-hmm. They have an outie, not an innie.
1: Mm-hmm.
0: So it would make their opinion a little bit relevant to the conversation.
1: And I thought about how I could best respond, because you know one thing I don't like, you know what I don't like doing? I don't like having the same conversation 2 days in a row.
0: You also don't like it when people tell you how to run your show.
1: I really don't like it when people tell me how to run my show. But you know what? In this case, I'll take the suggestion purely for conversation's sake, because far be it from a male to tell a female exactly what exactly is going to happen on a show that I am the moderator of and in charge of. So, women only, 208-336-3700. Ladies, females, tell me why Prop 1 in Idaho, that is, for those of you that don't know, that is a bill, an initiative that would legalize abortion in Idaho. Tell me why that's not going to pass. Only women, only ladies, because I have been told to ban men, which I am one. A male, anyway.
0: Yeah, what does that mean for you right now?
1: Well, I can't ban myself from calling in. I'm not calling in.
0: Yeah.
1: I'm just hosting. So I'm not breaking the rules. But
0: we actually had quite a few women talk yesterday during this discussion.
1: Not enough. I just need to consider banning, because men, according to this person, men have no place in the conversation of abortion, which is an argument I've heard before. Men shouldn't make rules on other people's uteruses, stuff like that. Well, women's uteruses. They shouldn't make rules on body parts that aren't theirs. So now would be a great time for me to point out that the entire Idaho Republican Party has a female elected.
0: As I say, what is it? The top five positions in the Idaho GOP are all women:
1: chair, vice chair, secretary, treasurer, and I think even the committee man, who basically doesn't do anything anyway, national committee man, probably should resign because he doesn't do anything. Probably just wants to leave anyway. But only women, only women. 208-336-3700. Tell me why the abortion initiative will fail in November.
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18: A better life with Dr. Sanjay Gupta.
19: There are lots of things you can measure to get an idea of how healthy you are at any given moment. Temperature, heart rate, blood pressure, just to name a few. But how about how healthy you will be and how long you're likely to live? According to a new study out of the University at Buffalo, two simple strength tests are pretty accurate at predicting longevity in older women. One is hand grip strength, and the other is how quickly people can stand up from a seated position without using their arms. By the way, I remember interviewing former President Jimmy Carter when he was quite old and being really impressed how he just popped out of the chair without using his arms. Not a lot of older people can actually do that. But I think the message here is that maintaining strength as you age is going to help you perform everyday activities, but also help you avoid injury and stay independent. I'm Dr. Sanjay Gupta, helping you live a better life.
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22: Fox News, I'm Roxanne Evans. Efforts continue to start negotiations again between the U.S. and Iran after a week of violence. Meantime, Israel says it uncovered a plot to assassinate President Trump.
23: I'm number one on the kill list for Iran. They're lovely people. I'm number one. So I don't know. I can't tell you that, but I don't really care because I'm doing my job and I'm doing it, I hope, better than anybody's ever done it.
22: The brutal murder of a New Jersey mom shocks the community. Authorities have made no arrests so far. Fox's Brian Yenis has the chilling 911 call made by the woman's husband.
24: Warning, it is graphic.
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26: 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I don't know what's going on. CPR, I need CPR instructions.
22: 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He has not been charged with a crime. 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
0: There's more at play here than Iran, because us being the most fierce fighting force in the history of the world, there's a message being sent to the rest of the bad guys through the way we treat Iran. If we take it from Iran, that's a signal to them we might take it too. That's why the Afghan troop withdrawal was so disastrous under Biden. When we pulled our troops out ahead of our civilians and saw their government collapse and saw 13 U.S. service members killed at Abbey Gate, the rest of the world looked at America like, these guys aren't tough. Joe Biden, I don't know what's going on over there. The engine's running. There's nobody behind the wheel. Donald Trump is very mindful of that perception, which is why he went into Venezuela the way he did, and literally same day shipped the president of Venezuela up here to New York City, where he's now sitting in the Brooklyn House of Detention with P. Diddy arguing over who went through more oil in their heyday.
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3: Fantastic text message I got after the program yesterday. When around this time we were talking about Prop 1, the what I believe to be forthcoming Idaho abortion initiative. Signatures gathered all over the state to legalize abortion in Idaho up to 22, 24 weeks. The message I got was, next time you're going to talk about abortion, you should seriously consider banning men from calling in. It completely undermines the conversation when people who will never face that reality try to dominate it. A number of responses flooded my head at this moment because I got this message at 6:30, and then I read it again at midnight, which is really where the snark started coming in. And I decided to not do my impersonation of Mike Casper and say nothing in return. So I love you, Mike. So at this time, I would only like women, females, to call in, since, according to one person, I am to have no opinion on the matter whatsoever, nor is any male. Okay. Regardless, I'm voting on it. According to this person, I'm allowed to have an opinion. I'm just not allowed to participate in the discussion. Even though everybody who votes on November 3rd is a legal voter, male and female. Nowhere in the voting booth does it say only women can vote on Prop 1. It's not how life works.
4: Isn't that silencing men the way some women believe that women have been silenced? Not me. I can turn on my own microphone anytime. I've never been silenced a day in my life.
3: Sophie, far be it from me to question the motives of a woman. I don't know if they are doing the Lord's work and are fighting to reverse all the past sins committed upon them by other men throughout history, or if they're just hormonal. I have no idea.
4: You did not just say that.
3: Say what?
4: People are allowed to be hormonal and have opinions.
3: 208-336-3700. To this person's credit, not one woman has called in to tell me why, as of yet, as of me specifically inviting women only, to tell me why Prop 1 is going to pass.
4: I think we had more women call in yesterday before you banned men.
3: Well, I had women call in, but apparently when men call in, they dominate a conversation, as opposed to this show where women don't dominate whatsoever.
4: I would never just take over your show and turn off your mic and say things like, hey, if you want to call the show, 208-336-3700. Happy Rant Ray Friday, everyone. Nate has currently banned men, so only call in if you're a woman. If you have questions about what a woman is, don't call.
3: This is actually working out in my favor. I'm still getting paid to be here right now. No, sorry, Sophie, I interrupted. Carry on.
4: No, you're fine. I was done. I think.
3: Let's go to the women that want to be a part of the conversation. Oh, no, no, no, no woman there. No, no, no woman there. Gosh, this is like my 20s all over again. No, no, no woman there. All right. Let's go. No woman there. 208-336-3700. Women only call in and tell me why Prop 1, which will be the Idaho abortion initiative, will not pass in Idaho. Only women are allowed to tell me that because a woman texted, I assume a woman texted me last night. I didn't actually check because there's laws banning that. Woman texted in yesterday and said, I should seriously consider banning men from calling in as it completely undermines the conversation when people who will never face that reality, abortion, try to dominate it. I'm getting emails from men, and what men, I appreciate the emails. I didn't say men couldn't email. I didn't say men couldn't text. So men can email, men can text. Men just aren't allowed to call in, according to this emailer. Sabrina, Boise. So now, Sabrina, are you a woman?
5: Yes.
3: How do I know?
5: I don't know. I don't know how you would know over the phone, but you can tell by my voice maybe, right?
3: You know, it's amazing what AI can do. But you know what? I will take, for argument's sake, that you're a woman. So, Sabrina, tell me why Prop 1 will pass in Idaho.
5: Well, I think it's going to fail. And because we have a lot of conservative Christians here.
3: Wouldn't that be why it would pass?
5: Well, am I backwards?
3: Yes.
5: Isn't it? Oh, then yes, it's going to pass. And I think it's because we have a lot of conservatives, and we're really family
3: oriented.
5: Hold on,
3: time out. Hold on. Let's go to the female referee. Sorry.
4: If this abortion initiative passes, it will allow for abortion up to 24 weeks.
3: Okay, sorry. So
4: medical intervention.
3: Why will Prop 1 fail? So she was right.
4: Yeah, so Sabrina was right.
3: This is why women should take over all the time.
4: No, we'll just correct you when you're wrong. We're happy to do so.
3: This is what women are good at. Okay, yes. All right. So Sabrina, you were correct. You're going to tell me Prop 1 is going to fail because there's a lot of conservative Christians.
5: Yes.
3: How come you're the only woman on hold then right now to tell me that?
5: Well, I don't know. You know, maybe some people are working. Maybe they're out of town. I don't know, Nate, but
3: it's Friday. No one's working this late on a Friday.
5: We are. I just got off work. I'm driving home from work. Yeah, right? But I also think that we're really family oriented. And I think that when people don't have children, they don't understand it. Maybe they're not as heartfelt about it and as passionate about saving babies and stopping the murdering of our babies.
3: Are men allowed to share an opinion on abortion, in your female opinion?
5: Absolutely. Women can't have babies on their own, and I think that men should be involved in the discussion because they should have a say in that baby that's theirs.
3: I appreciate the call, Sabrina.
5: Thanks, Nate.
3: 208-336-3700. Only women are allowed to call in and tell me why Prop 1's going to fail. Only women. Only women are allowed to call in and tell me why Prop 1, the bill to legalize abortion in Idaho, is going to fail because, according to one woman, I should seriously consider banning men from calling in as it completely undermines the conversation when people who never face the reality of abortion try to dominate it. So, now, I know I will run into this person face-to-face one day, and I will thank them greatly for the idea. And then I will spend the entire rest of the conversation dominating whatever conversation I'm a part of with them deliberately, because I'm petty. And I'm a child. But for this, all right, ladies only. Ladies only, tell me why Prop 1, tell me why a bill, an initiative to pass abortion in Idaho is going to fail.

0: I'm taking over, Nate. Do you want to grab that phone?
1: Are you serious?
0: Do you want to answer?
1: Go ahead.
0: Do you want to answer the phone call? Yeah, thank you. So, if you're a woman, call in at 208-336-3700. We appreciate that all of you are calling.
2: Hi, you're not on the air yet. Hi, what's your name? Gail. Yeah, you've called the Sophie Show on News Talk KBOI. Gail, where are you calling from? You're calling from a parking lot in just Meridian. Okay, all right, you're calling from Meridian. All right, listening on AM or FM? FM. Okay, very good. Gail, now hold on. The next voice you're going to hear is probably Sophie. That means you're live on the air. Gail, thank you so much for calling. All right, hold on.
0: Anyway, so if you're a woman and you want to talk about abortion, call 208-336-3700, and our lovely call screener that sits across from me on the board will answer your calls today.
2: Did you just violate some rule by calling me lovely?
0: No, is HR around? Anyways, Gail, Meridian, you're on the air.
3: Hi.
0: Hi, what are your thoughts about abortion? Do you think this abortion proposition will fail in Idaho, or do you think it will pass?
3: I think it will fail, and I will work to see that it fails, because we don't need to kill babies. We need to keep them alive and hug them and love them and take care of them.
0: Why do you think it will fail in Idaho?
3: I think because we're very conservative here, and there was a lot of support for the bill when it passed.
0: Awesome. Do you think men are allowed to have an opinion on this conversation and should be allowed to weigh in?
3: Absolutely. I mean, I had my last child when I was 38, and back then, I was considered old, and first thing I was asked was, do you want to have an abortion? And I said no, and my husband and I discussed it, and he also said no. You know, they have a 50% say they should have, or at least because they're part of the baby.
0: Awesome. Well, I really appreciate the call. Thanks for calling in today, Gail.
3: Thanks for having the discussion for us to hear.
0: Of course. Have a good one.
3: You too.
0: All right, after the break, we will be taking some more of your calls here on the Nate Shellman Show, hosted by Sophie today. 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
3: A Better Life with Dr. Sanjay Gupta.
4: A colleague of mine went to a meeting of the Primetime Seniors the other week. There are programs like this all over the country for people in their 60s, 70s, 80s, and beyond to stay active. It's not just something to keep older folks busy. It helps to keep their bodies in shape and their brains sharp. Showing up with a good attitude is a must, and research shows that having the right mindset actually does lead to better physical aging. So if you need some suggestions to boost your positivity, experts we talked to recommended focusing on goals, which can boost your confidence. Practice gratitude, they said. One of the seniors my colleague met told her that just waking up in the morning is, quote, better than the alternative. That's true. Focus on the things you can control. Diet and exercise. And very importantly, surround yourself with positive people, because that can be contagious. I'm Dr. Sanjay Gupta, helping you live a better life.
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9: All right, welcome back to the Nate Shellman Show. I am your local Nate Shellman producer, Sophie Harmon. And Nate got a text last night after our abortion discussion that read, "Next time you're going to talk about abortion, you should seriously consider banning men from calling in. It completely undermines the conversation when people who will never face that reality try to dominate it." So, instead, today we have banned all men, including Nate, apparently, for the purpose of this discussion, and he's screening calls at the moment.
10: I'm running the board.
9: Anyways, he's busy doing whatever I usually do, and I'm going to go ahead and talk to Laura and Eagle. Laura and Eagle, what are your thoughts on the abortion proposition?
11: I am thinking it is not going to pass.
9: Okay, why not?
11: I got an email yesterday from conservative Christian women, Dorothy Moon and the Women Republican Party are setting up workshops all throughout Idaho to figure out what we can do to bring awareness to the issue and for people to vote no.
9: Okay, awesome. So you think by then a lot of people will have their attention on this issue?
11: Yes. There's awesome. A lot of conservative Christian women in Idaho, and I think with this grassroots movement and signing up for workshops, the workshop just got launched yesterday and it's almost full.
9: Wow. Okay. And then do you think that men should get a
11: say? If anyone wants to get involved, I would certainly let them know that there is a grassroots movement to fight this initiative, and that they can call the Republican Party and get in on a workshop.
9: And do you think that men should have a place at the table during this discussion to have their opinions heard?
11: Absolutely, because like you said, Sophie, it takes a male and a female to get pregnant, and often men are the ones that are urging the woman to abort their child.
6: I said that too.
11: And until that stops, abortion is going to be prevalent.
9: Awesome. Well, thanks so much for the call, Laura.
11: Men have to stand up.
9: Awesome. Well, I appreciate the call. Let's go ahead and go to...
6: Women are telling us to shut up.
9: Let's go ahead and go to Kelly in CUNA, listening on 93.1 FM. How are you today, Kelly?
10: I am well. How are you, Sophie?
9: I'm doing great. Do you think this abortion proposition will pass?
10: Who's that chirping in the back? No.
9: It's just some random dude. I don't know him. He walked in here a second ago.
10: You know, I am hoping that it does not pass. But honestly, at this point in time, with the way Boise's been changing, in my view, I think it could go either way. My hope is that, no, it does not pass, and that the previous caller is correct and that people are going to take a stand. But also, from the amount of people not responding on the telephone and calling in, that's a little alarming because it's a very serious topic.
9: All right. Well, I appreciate that. And what are your opinions? Do you think that men should be able to weigh in on their opinions in this discussion publicly?
10: I do. I think informed opinion, absolutely. But on a side note, on the other spectrum, the fact that men are urging women to have abortions, yes, that's true. But I used to work for a nonprofit organization that deals with all types of reproductive loss, and abortion is also considered one. And the amount of men that wrote in to our website and to our office, I mean, thousands of men who have experienced this just horrific grief, either knowing their partner had an abortion or finding out later on their partner had an abortion or never having a say in it, is astronomical. So I think they should have an opinion, and, you know, they're grieving. And the women who have had an abortion and now years down the road who write in and say, I can't believe this is the choice I made. I know I had to make it at the time, and it still probably was the right decision, but my heart is broken and I am grieving because of it.
9: Awesome. So, well, thank you so much for the call, Kelly. We really appreciate it. And again, this was women only because Nate got a text yesterday that said, hey, you should really ban men from the conversation. And from my understanding, it really did not change the outcome of this conversation about abortion in Idaho at all. News next.
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27: The U.S. makes a demand as negotiations continue. I'm Lisa Lacerra, Fox News. The U.S. wants Iran to make a public statement saying the Strait of Hormuz is open and that ships won't be attacked anymore. And officials tell the Associated Press internal struggles have made it difficult to reach and keep a deal, as President Trump is giving negotiators limited time to come to an agreement.
28: Qatari negotiators are on the ground in Iran right now. At the U.S. directive, their short-term goal is de-escalation. The U.S. officials said the president considers those strikes on Tuesday on commercial vessels an act of terrorism. Iran's actions constitute failed performance at an unacceptable level, but the U.S. is committed to finding a resolution.
27: Fox's Mike Tobin in Tel Aviv. Iran's foreign minister says that it did not request negotiations with the U.S., but accepted the Qatari mediator's trip to Iran. That's according to Iranian state TV. Graham Plattner has submitted paperwork to formally withdraw from Maine's Senate race after a former girlfriend accused him of sexual assault earlier this week.
29: Progressives may have sidelined the party establishment. Former Maine State Senator Troy Jackson is a Bernie Sanders acolyte. He's running to succeed Plattner as the Democratic nominee.
27: Fox's Chad Pergam in Washington. Maine Democrats have said they will hold a convention to replace Plattner. The pretrial hearing for Tyler Robinson, the man suspected of killing Charlie Kirk, has concluded.
30: Today, court ended with a compilation of surveillance video showing the shooting suspect on campus. Earlier today, Judge Graff ruled that the camera in court could not broadcast images of exhibits for today only. The judge says it was a sanction against the media.
27: Fox's Matt Finn in Provo. The judge is expected to make a formal statement about a trial in September. Spain advances to the World Cup semifinals by beating Belgium 2-1. Spain will play France in Dallas on Tuesday. 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
27: Hi. More than 1,000 people diagnosed with a parasitic infection that may be linked to fresh produce.
30: It's caused by a microscopic parasite called Cyclospora. Dr. Shoshana Ungerleiter says the symptoms are similar to other stomach bugs, but tend to linger.
3: Watery diarrhea, cramping, bloating, fatigue, nausea, sometimes vomiting, and it can last for days to weeks if it goes untreated.
30: The CDC confirms infections in 31 states. The highest numbers are in Michigan, where state health officials report more than 1,500 total cases, at least 44 requiring hospitalization. The disease is rarely fatal and can be treated with antibiotics. In Atlanta, Jonathan Seri, Fox News.
27: The Gordie Howe Bridge linking Detroit and Canada is expected to open by the end of the month after U.S. and Canadian officials reached an agreement to resolve a dispute. That's according to the Associated Press. President Trump had threatened to block the opening. The music industry gets serious about AI-generated songs.
4: A new program for labeling AI music has been announced by a coalition of music industry trade groups led by the Recording Industry Association of America and the Global Recording Industry Group, IFPI. The labels are simple icons that distinguish between those that are AI-generated and AI-assisted, and they are designed to be adopted by digital music services, distributors, and others. The track labeling is voluntary. The program would be akin to how explicit music is currently labeled on services, that little e-box listed beside a track. This would be a capital AI for AI generated and a separate lowercase AI for if a recording was substantially human created. Michelle Polino, Fox News.
27: Britain's King Charles has hosted Prince Harry and his family for the first time in years in an apparent attempt to ease a family rift. Harry and his wife Meghan quit the royal life and moved to California 6 years ago. I'm Lee Silasara. This is Fox News.
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5: 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A little bit of slowing on the outbound connector, Franklin through the Flying Y. Westbound 94 running pretty sluggish from Orchard through the merge into the 5 mile overpass. Plus, you got a couple of accidents in that stretch. One just before Cole Road off to the right shoulder. Another one just after Maple Grove also off to the right shoulder. Slowing from Meridian Road through the Garrity Interchange. You have an accident southbound 5 mile. The railroad tracks just before Franklin. The right lane is blocked.
6: Weather from the CBS 2 Weather Center.
5: From the CBS 2 Weather Center, tomorrow will be another scorcher with sunny skies and highs over 100 degrees. We'll have a few more clouds on Sunday in the first part of the work week, but it won't provide much relief. The highs will still be in the upper 90s and will stay there all next week.
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10: According to the Idaho Statesman, days after Idaho made the switch to a firing squad for executions, two Idaho death row prisoners next in line to be put to death sued the state prison system.
11: If you're talking about it,
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22: Yeah, so in the early 1900s, the Army actually trained where that fire is now burning.
11: We're talking about it.
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32: Last hour was missing something.
33: I don't think so.
32: Men. It was missing men. When we...
33: You were here the whole time.
32: But I wasn't a part of the conversation. Nor were any men a part of the conversation. When I discriminate, I do it, actually, and I discriminate often. I do men only or women only on occasion. I do Idaho only all the time, and there are times I go after ethnicities. Right? I only want Mexicans to call in or Latinx to call in or
33: Latinx, but just say Latinos.
32: Okay, what are the Latinxes?
33: Stands for Latinx.
32: Which means what?
33: It was part of the LGBTQ movement a few years ago because they said that calling someone Latino or Latina didn't encompass all the genders that a person could choose to be.
32: But that's how the language is. That's the language.
33: Look.
32: Yeah?
33: I'm not in charge. I just explain things to you that you're too old to understand. It's Latinos if you're speaking to everyone in my experience.
32: Got it. I've done shows where I ask for only black people to call in. And really, what I probably just should do is say Black Alan call in. I brought up his name in a meeting today, and somebody else was in the meeting and was just... If you've listened to this show for any length of time, you know who Black Alan is, because I call him Black Alan, and that hits a lot of people's ears the wrong way, which is actually why we do it. Because people are offended and they have no idea why. His name is Alan and he's black. Therefore, Black Alan. It's a take on Black Doug. There was a movie. The Wolf Pack.
33: No idea.
32: I give up. Any hoodles. This is the Rant Hour.
33: But that's why you're here, to explain things to me that I'm too young to understand.
32: But I'm a man, so therefore I might be mansplaining it to you.
33: I'll let you know when you're mansplaining.
32: Mansplaining is when a man explains...
33: All right, News Talk KBOI, this is officially a Sophie takeover.
32: Oh, stop.
33: If you want to talk about flock cameras, call in at 208-336-3700.
32: Caldwell resident... Actually, you know what? Only men... Only men call up on the flock cameras.
33: Why?
32: Because only men should be driving.
33: What? That's not true.
32: Only men call in about the flock cameras.
33: There's women that drive better than men every day.
32: Not in Canyon County.
33: That's definitely not true.
32: You're right.
33: Anyways, to tell you more about it, here's me. According to our TV partners at CBS2, Caldwell residents packed City Hall on Monday to push back against the city's expanding use of automated license plate readers, with critics calling the technology mass surveillance and raising constitutional concerns. The city's investment in flock security cameras has reached $400,000, and resident input at the meeting was largely negative. The devices are intended to capture license plate information and turn it into a searchable database for law enforcement. Information not connected to a crime is supposed to be deleted within 30 days. Opponents argued the cameras are unconstitutional and violate the Fourth Amendment. A grassroots group known as DFLOC Idaho has organized opposition to the cameras for that reason, calling the technology a step toward a police state.
32: And really the problem here is mass surveillance. You don't want people mass surveilling all over town. You don't want people mass surveilling on the streets. You don't want people mass surveilling on the highways. You don't want people mass surveilling on Caldwell Boulevard. You don't want people mass surveilling in front of public schools or City Hall.
33: Really anywhere in public, you don't want people mass surveilling.
32: No. No mass surveillance. And I know there's a number of kids out there who are now, they're born into this new world where mass surveilling is just part of their reality. And people much older than them say, no, you're not supposed to be mass surveilling. This is wrong. This is bad. Other people are like, hey, if you're mass surveilling and I'm not doing anything wrong, then go ahead, mass surveil all you want. Just leave me out of it. But the more that comes out about this technology, and this is why I have somebody in the studio who really is younger than I. The technology that's out there, I mean, again, Sophie has watched me try to tap my damn debit card at the checkout counter at Albertsons, and I have to get it in the exact, just the exact place it has to be for the exact amount of time. And all it says is tap, and I tap it, and nothing happens. And I keep on tapping it, and nothing happens. But there's some of these cameras that can read that information, my cell phone, any Bluetooth connection my cell phone has with anything else in my car. Wait a second. I'm supposed to be okay with this because I'm not doing anything wrong. Who's collecting this information again? Who's collecting this information?
33: Well, several people. So it depends on the contract with each city, but with the Flock system specifically, it is common to have contracts where the police officers, the police departments are collecting it, and also so is Flock to train their AI.
32: Mm-hmm. Are they selling the information to anyone? Because if there's one thing I know about every place that collects information, it's either for themselves, and then when they're done with it, they sell the information.
33: That is kind of the sketchy part with it, because a lot of these contracts, specifically the one contract that I have seen with Flock, said, hey, we're giving you complete access to all of our data from our city so you can train your AI and do whatever else you want with it, and it's unrevocable.
32: Should Idaho ban these cameras? Should the state of Idaho ban this technology? That's the all call. You have to be 18 and older. Idaho residents only. Should Idaho ban this or not? Because at this point, I could very easily see the next Idaho legislature making or bringing forth a law that would ban Flock cameras. Law enforcement's going to hate it. Sheriff's Association's going to hate it. FOP's going to hate it. So I'm asking Idahoans only. I'm discriminating against Washington and Oregon and Nevada, whatever they are today, Utah, if you live in another state, you get to have an opinion, but you get to keep it to yourself. The phone lines are only open to Idahoans. 208-336-3700. Do you want to see legislation that would ban data gathering cameras?
0: KBLI traffic.
5: 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Earlier accidents on westbound I-84 have been cleaned up. They really weren't causing any problems to begin with. Slow stuff, though, on the freeway from Orchard through the Flying Y to the 5-mile overpass. Also pretty busy from Eagle Road through the Garrity Interchange. Got an accident southbound 5-mile just before Franklin. The right lane is blocked. And starting Monday, ITD will begin repaving on and off ramps at I-184 in Franklin, as well as the Eagle 10-mile and Garrity interchanges on I-84. Most of this work going to be happening between 9 p.m. and 5 a.m. Should be done by mid-September.
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5: From the CBS2 Weather Center, we'll have another day of triple digits tomorrow under sunny skies. We'll have a few more clouds on Sunday with highs in the upper 90s. Temperatures will stay in the upper 90s all next week, and we'll be warm overnight too, with lows only dropping to around 70.
32: 208-336-3700. My thermometer right now says it's 105 degrees in downtown Boise, which is very difficult for mass surveillance. It might be too hot to mass surveil. Would you support the Idaho legislature bringing forth a piece of legislation that would ban data gathering cameras technology? Your calls next.
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13: 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Come celebrate at the corner of 8th and State. 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
13: 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All after church, of course. More information can be found at stmichaelscathedral.org. That is stmichaelscathedral.org. Come celebrate at the corner of 8th and State. We would love to meet you.
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8: A better life with Dr. Sanjay Gupta.
20: For decades, the prevailing wisdom for someone who's had a heart attack has been to put them on beta blockers for the rest of their life. But new research suggests that might not be necessary, and that the benefits of these medications probably taper off after a year or two. On the whole, and for the average person, beta blockers are very safe and very effective. But, as with any medication, they can come with a cost. A financial one, and also potential side effects. We're talking about things like fatigue, dizziness, dry mouth, dry eyes. I want to be clear when I say that you absolutely should talk to your doctor before starting or stopping any medication. Point is, if you're years out from a heart attack and you're in otherwise good health, you might want to ask your doctor about discontinuing beta blockers. You'll want to, of course, keep up a healthy lifestyle, diet, exercise, and sleep. I'm Dr. Sanjay Gupta, helping you live a better life.
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33: According to our TV partners at CBS2, Caldwell residents packed City Hall on Monday to push back against the city's expanding use of automated license plate readers, with critics calling the technology mass surveillance and raising constitutional concerns. The city's investment in Flock security cameras has reached $400,000, and resident input at the meeting was largely negative.
32: Not everybody's in favor of mass surveillance. Some people are okay with mass surveillance. Some, honestly, and you know what? If there's somebody out on the street just taking a video of, you know, what's going on, I don't make it a point to go over there and say, excuse me, what's the purpose of the... Yeah, like, I'm not doing anything. Whatever. But when you find out more about this and that it's not just a picture of a license plate and a description of a car, that it's logging a technical thumbprint, imprint of not just the driver of that car, but everyone else in that car. Huh. Well, that's a lot of information. And as much as I want people who are missing to be found, and I want criminals taken to justice, and I want stolen cars found and all that, maybe not collect data on the entire public? For sale? Henry, Midvale. Henry, should Idaho allow this technology?
2: Oh, actually, I live in Nyssa now, Nate, not Midvale. I live in Nyssa.
32: Okay.
2: Oregon.
32: Well, wait. So after I specifically said Idahoans only, last I checked, Nyssa is in Oregon.
2: Nate, I just messed with you. I still live in Midvale. I just wanted to hear you rant for a minute.
32: Son of a... Okay, that's not fair. I feel like I've been played. Go ahead, Henry.
2: Yeah, you did. It was good. But a couple of things here. When my late wife and I moved to Idaho in 97, I remember Butch Otter, he said, buy Idaho, you know, all this stuff. Well, the fish and game, we started doing a private investigation business. So we went to Boise there at the college for a class. And this company put it on. That was from Portland. So they told the state of Idaho, Fish and Game, that they will design them a computer program so they can collect all their information to sell their hunting and fishing license. They're not going to charge the state, but we would like to have all the information that you collect. So for $35, when somebody hired me, and they were suing Nate Shellman, I can give them your date of birth, your address, send it to this $35, and they would send me all your financial accounts. Wherever you had money, they had all that information on you. So that's what's going to happen. And number two, where this idea of surveillance cameras came from, and a lot of people don't know it, is Hitler didn't like homosexuals, so they had cameras. He had cameras set up to disperse the homosexuals, and if they didn't, then they sent them to prison. So what's going to happen if our legislators don't protect us? Our information is going to get sold down to these people that are selling these programs to the cities and counties.
32: So what do you want dealt with? Do you want the whole thing leveled, or do you want sidebars so it's not bastardized?
2: No, take the whole thing off, because sooner or later they're going to say, well, you know, they were supposed to take that off in 30 days.
32: Uh-huh.
2: Oh, somebody forgot to take that off.
32: Yep.
2: Yeah, well, your information is gone.
32: Somebody's misusing it. They're not supposed to misuse it. Well, they are misusing it. Somebody's using it for a purpose it wasn't intended for. Well, they're not supposed to be doing that. Well, they are. This is actually how rules get made. This is how laws get made.
2: Yeah. And it's too late then, because your information's already gone.
32: Right. Appreciate the call, Henry. JW, Boise, listening on 93.1 KBOI-FM. Go ahead, JW.
3: Hey, thanks for having me on, Nate. Yeah, I'm not a big surveillance guy, but we're kind of already past the point of no return. Like, I'm not sure if anybody's thought of the fact, like, every time you click on Facebook, order something on the internet, log into your bank, like, we're already being monitored. And I think the Flock cameras, I mean, I think for the most part, like, I don't know if you ever watched cop TV shows or whatever, but they're really helpful in catching criminals, accident scenes. I mean, there's already traffic cameras at most intersections in Boise anyway. So I don't necessarily, I'm not a huge fan of it, but when people are all worried, like, oh, my information's being used for this, our information is all being used everywhere, every day, because we have cell phones in our pockets.
32: Okay.
3: You know?
32: Now, so I'm glad you, JW, I'm glad you brought that up. That cell phone, that Facebook link, well, you know, those first two things you described, those are willful acts. Okay, first of all, no one's making you sign up for Facebook. You want to sign up for Facebook? They have the agreement. You know, here's the disclaimer. Click to say we showed it to you. Nobody reads it. And you click it. Because if you don't click it, you don't get on Facebook. Right? You don't have a Facebook login. You don't have any of that. Same with a cell phone. You want to buy a cell phone, whether it's Verizon or T-Mobile or AT&T or whomever, you know, you enter into a willful contract.
3: So it's, great. People are okay with the internet monitoring you, but
32: well,
3: if a camera monitors me, it's a big deal. Like,
32: yeah,
3: I just
32: actually
3: don't understand.
32: It is, because it's different when you have government involving. It actually is night and day. Because to say that Meta is surveilling you, well, sure they are. If you have an Instagram page and you have a Facebook page, you signed up for it. You didn't sign up to have the city of Boise, Ada County, collect your data just because you went through an intersection.
3: They already collect our data.
32: They didn't. Now they do. You pay for the roads. If you don't pay your taxes, they levy against your home. You could face penalty, fine, and all that, go to jail. If you don't sign up for Facebook, nothing happens.
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9: Fox News, I'm John Saucier. Senator Bill Hagerty, our guest on Fox Business, talking about diplomatic efforts between the United States and Iran. It comes as President Trump officially has declared the ceasefire with Iran over following a week of retaliatory strikes and near the Strait of Hormuz.
10: We're basically back at a point of negotiating from a position of strength, letting the Iranians know how it's going to be. And look, we tried to allow them to behave like a normal country. It seems to be beyond them to do that, so we're moving to Plan B.
9: Despite the dissolution of this ceasefire, some reports indicate Iran has requested another round of talks, which are tentatively projected to take place next week in Switzerland. President Trump says he will not sign a sweeping housing affordability bill in protest of Congress not approving a strict voter ID bill that does not have enough support to pass. Nevertheless, the housing measure will become law even without the president's signature. He has 10 days to issue a veto to stop the measure. He says he won't do that. 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
5: 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That accident southbound 5 mile just before Franklin's been cleared out of the way. Got some pretty busy conditions on the freeway. Orchard through the Y into the 5 mile overpass. Heavy stuff from Eagle Road all the way through the Garrity exit. Starting tonight at 10 p.m., the Idaho Transportation Department is closing the intersection of Highway 55 and Montana Avenue in Caldwell. Should be reopened Monday morning at 5.
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5: From the CBS 2 Weather Center, going to be sunny and hot again tomorrow with daytime highs of 100, partly cloudy, 99 on Sunday. And we'll have highs in the upper 90s all next week with overnight lows in the upper 60s to low 70s. And there's no chance of significant rain anytime soon.
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29: A Better Life with Dr. Sanjay Gupta.
30: By age 35, two-thirds of American men will experience some degree of noticeable hair loss. And by age 50, about 85% of men will have significantly thinning hair. That's according to the American Hair Loss Association. Now, one dermatologist explained that hair loss can either be genetic or it can be triggered by stress, illness, surgery, medications, major life events. No matter the cause, a lot of men, understandably, are frustrated by hair loss because it seems like a loss of control. You can take great care of your scalp by all sorts of expensive lotions and potions, but that might not matter. There are some tried and true medications that might work, like minoxidil or finasteride. But another solution is just shaving it off. And I've heard more and more how liberating this can be for a lot of guys. That's the ultimate control of their appearance. I'm Dr. Sanjay Gupta, helping you live a better life.
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32: I know this is the rant hour, but for the past week, we have been sending shout-outs, well wishes, and prayers to first responders, firefighters, all of those who may be in harm's way regarding fires. And we can't thank them enough, period, not just around fire season, but overall. Especially with the Foothills fire that really not that far from the station. And then headed toward Roby and level one evacuations and so on and so forth. One of the things I didn't realize, and maybe I did realize it and forgot it, was it's not just the grass. It's not just the foliage that one has to worry about. It's the number of things that might be in the ground that have been there for a century. Fascinating stuff. Unexploded ordnances in the foothills. Sophie, give us a history lesson.
2: Boise released a press release with Boise Fire thanking other neighboring fire departments for helping with the Claremont Fire in the foothills. Among the things mentioned in that press release, it said, quote, "Firefighters are also facing unique challenges with portions of the military reserve. Due to the presence of unexploded military ordnance remaining from the area's historic use as a military training site, there are sections of the reserve that Boise Fire personnel cannot safely access. Firefighters are working closely with partner agencies while adapting suppression strategies around these hazardous areas."
32: Okay. I know there's a lot of history buffs out there. I know there's a number of people that have lived here for years. They've lived here for decades. Their families lived here. They've grown up here, and they are proud Boiseans. They're proud of the history or just being here this long. And I know a number of people don't want Boise to change more than it already has. However, which again is a seven-letter word for but, should we find the unexploded ordnances and get them out of the ground so they're no longer a hazard for exploding the next time there will be a fire in the area, Krem 2?
3: Firefighters in Idaho are dealing with a really unique challenge while battling a wildfire in the Boise foothills, exploding weapons such as bombs and grenades.
7: Yeah, so in the early 1900s, the Army actually trained where that fire is now burning. Cooper Morgan with our Boise sister station looks at how that changes how they do their jobs.
8: It's an immediate impact.
13: Dozers. We can't use dozers in those areas.
8: As the Claremont fire burns, the dangers above ground are clear and can be attacked. But under their feet, another kind of danger.
13: Artillery shells, mortars, things of that nature.
8: The military reserve was an active training range for the Army in the early 1900s. And the byproduct?
13: Unexploded ordnance is ordnance that was shot off either through military training or through other types of training, but it hasn't exploded as intended.
8: Assistant Fire Chief Brad Boland was there 30 years ago when crews found enough unexploded shells and they decided to formally designate the area as a UXO zone.
14: Those shells are there. They seem to be finding a few each day, and we have some very, very strong concerns for the safety.
13: And this really came to light in 1996 after the Foothills Fire and during the mitigation efforts and the rehabilitation efforts of the fire scar.
8: What people saw as a simple hillside then turned into a landscape of hidden hazards.
16: I know that our folks found an inert round just the other day that was in pristine condition.
8: And in 1999, the Army Corps of Engineer and Earth Tech scientists worked at digging them up, but they can't be sure they found them all.
16: If it was hazardous when it was fired, it's hazardous now. And the folks should stay away from them. If they see anything that they recognize that could be ordnance, they should just stay away from it.
8: And so the way Boise Fire, the Bureau of Land Management, other entities navigate the land has changed.
13: Any type of ground disturbance could potentially explode something that was not detected before.
8: Instead of pushing dirt with heavy equipment, crews rely on hose lays, backfires, and retardant. In some sections, they don't send firefighters in at all.
32: Should we, I don't know, send in groups of people to go get them out? I know they tried. Should they keep sending people in to go look for unexploded ordinances? Not just for the overall public safety? Brought this up in our meeting earlier today, and the little one over there is like, but history. But history.
2: Yeah, it's kind of cool.
32: It, you know what? It is. I'll agree with you there. It's kind of cool.
2: It's super cool.
32: It's very cool. It's also

0: in the foothills. Should we not send teams of people out there to look for the ordinances very carefully? If only there was technology we could use that would detect metal or see under the ground in some way. I understand history, and history's cool. I'm not saying dig up the bones. I'm not saying, you know, go disturb someone's room unless they're not supposed to be buried there, in which case, now it's a crime scene. I understand the history.
1: The Army Corps of Engineers already went in and tried to get everything out. They just can't be 100% certain that they got everything.
0: That's concerning to me.
1: Why? It was a military training area.
0: No. That's not the part that's concerning. What's concerning to me now, it's not concerning to me that they use it as a training range. It's not concerning to me that once upon a time, you know, they're all things. It's concerning to me now because as much as we can tell people on a radio show and in the area and post signs to not be stupid, we know stupid people don't follow directions. That's why we have an entire station dedicated to bringing forth stories of stupid people doing stupid things.
1: No one's blown themselves up in that area yet because of unexploded ordinances.
0: You said the magical word!
1: Yet?
0: Yet!
2: KBOI Traffic.
3: 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Pretty normal speeds right now getting out of downtown Boise, 184 the connector. Going to hit a little bit of slowing approaching the Flying Y. Got some slow stuff on the freeway from Orchard all the way through the Garrity Interchange, especially slow through that merge point at the Flying Y. Beginning Monday, State Street will be closed between 8th and 9th in downtown Boise for underground work. Should be reopened by Tuesday the 21st.
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3: From the CBS 2 Weather Center, tomorrow will be another scorcher with sunny skies and highs over 100 degrees. We'll have a few more clouds on Sunday in the first part of the work week, but it won't provide much relief. The highs will still be in the upper 90s and will stay there all next week.
0: 104 degrees in downtown Boise, and there's unexploded ordinances in the foothills where it's 104 degrees. And there's fires that constantly, over the course of years, have gone through the area. Should someone, whether it be the Army Corps of Engineers again, or some well-equipped group of people, go into the foothills looking for unexploded ordinances so firefighters can fight fires without worrying that a bomb would go off that was forgotten, not found. 208-336-3700. Or should we leave history alone? Because it's cool.
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9: The president wrote in a Truth Social post he's not signing the new bipartisan housing bill in protest over the fact that the U.S. Senate has not passed the Save America Act.
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0: 10 months ago today. His alleged killer has still not even entered a plea.
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13: You know, summer is a great time to re-examine how much time your kids are spending on social media, along with what they are seeing and who they are engaging with. Ask them how the posts in their feed make them feel. These apps are built to be addictive, so kids, all of us in fact, will keep coming back for more, even when we are made to feel worse. It's bizarre. You might need to help your son or daughter reset their algorithm by unfollowing certain accounts and following or interacting with more positive ones. They might need suggestions of other healthier things to do, or to see you leading the way by example and putting your own phone away. In the run-up to bedtime, everyone's phone should go away, no questions asked. And if you need some help, sort of, I guess, resetting expectations, try engaging parents of your kids' friends for a more coordinated effort. I'm Dr. Sanjay Gupta, helping you live a better life.
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14: I don't miss too many things about the South. I moved here from Birmingham, Alabama, but one of the things I do miss, and when I go on road trips, depending on where I'm going, I will make it a point to stop by a Waffle House. Love Waffle House. Love the pecan waffles. However, Waffle House, for your daily dose of ridiculousness, let's go to WMAZ Macon, Georgia.
15: An essential Georgia woman is filing a class action lawsuit against Waffle House. Corkeitha Hicks worked as a server at a Forsyth Waffle House. She claims the company collected extra insurance premiums from smokers. Hicks says she paid over $1,100 more on her company health care plan each year for a tobacco surcharge. Before collecting that fee, companies must tell employees about alternative wellness programs. But Hicks claims Waffle House didn't do that. The class action lawsuit is seeking more than $5 million to pay back workers who were charged these surcharge fees plus additional damages.
14: Dearest Colkeitha Hicks, as a former smoker myself, I do have to point out that even as a young child when I started smoking, I knew then, as I know now, that one can quit smoking. There are plenty of ways to help you besides stuffing your mouth with Waffle House waffles. You can get the gum. You can get the patch. You can get hypnotized. You can get a number of things. However, some people do. Yeah. However, it is also not rocket science that health insurance companies all over the country will charge tobacco users more than non-tobacco users. You can sue if you will, and I'm sure your lawyer is grateful that you're doing so, because something tells me somebody's getting paid somewhere. Please, Colkeitha, if you don't mind, just go ahead and drop in your lawsuit, because the last thing I want to do as a future, once and future visitor to Waffle House, I do not need you raising the prices of my beloved Waffle House. And let's face it, anybody who's been to a Waffle House knows, just because they offer health insurance and just because they may give you tips on how to better your health, none of you there actually are. They also offer a dental plan. And for those of you that don't know, you can go into just about any drugstore or grocery store all across the country and you can get one thing called a toothbrush. And upon it goes toothpaste. And you should, at least once a day, put the two together in your mouth. I'm sure Waffle House didn't tell you to do that, and that might be why a number of employees have the closed lip smile they do. Rave Hour, coming next.
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12: A Better Life with Dr. Sanjay Gupta.
13: Osteoporosis affects millions of people in the United States and around the world. It's a disease that basically causes someone's bones to become weak, brittle, and porous, which can increase their risk of fractures. Now, the good news here is there are things you can do other than, or in addition to, taking medications to prevent fractures before it's too late. One is to up your intake of calcium and vitamin D. You also want to eat more protein. One functional medicine dietitian told us that that helps build muscle, and if you're building muscle strength, then you are also building bone strength. You want to be mindful of your workouts. The best ways to build bone density, one therapist told us, are going to be resistance exercises like lifting weights, and also exercises that make your bones take a bit of an impact, such as jumping or even running, just loading the bones a little bit more. I'm Dr. Sanjay Gupta, helping you live a better life.
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32: Negotiations continue. I'm Lisa Lacerra, Fox News. Qatari mediators are in Iran as the U.S. and Tehran attempt to restart negotiations. But there's a catch as the U.S. calls on Iran to publicly declare the Strait of Hormuz is open and guarantee an end to all attacks on commercial shipping.
5: This week, the president said the memorandum of understanding between the U.S. and Iran was over as Iran continued attacking tankers in the Strait of Hormuz. After the president left the NATO summit, CENTCOM confirmed the U.S. had engaged in targeted strikes on Iran. Now, President Trump says the ceasefire is over. However, a senior U.S. official now says Iran's attacks on ships this week were from a rogue faction of Iranian hardliners who were trying to sabotage the ceasefire talks. Those talks continue, but the U.S. is now demanding Iranian officials issue a statement making it clear the Strait of Hormuz is open. The president also this week said he remains number one on Iran's kill list.
32: Fox's Jessica Rosenthal. The pretrial hearing for Tyler Robinson, the man suspected of killing Charlie Kirk on a college campus in Utah last September, is wrapped up.
6: Looking ahead to next steps, both sides will need to submit briefs to Judge Tony Graff and then return to court for oral arguments on September 1st. The delay is not sitting well with Erica Kirk, who's been in the courtroom every day. And in a new motion, the Kirk family is asking the judge to file his probable cause determination by September 1st.
32: Fox says Claudia Cowan in Provo. Robinson is charged with aggravated murder and has not entered a plea. Days after a former girlfriend accused him of rape, Graham Plattner has formally submitted paperwork to withdraw from Maine's Senate race. In his letter to the Secretary of State's office, which he posted on social media, Plattner wrote, "The people who nominated him voted for a new kind of politics that's representative of people in the real world." Maine's Democratic Party said earlier this week it would hold a convention to replace Plattner. America's listening to Fox News.
2: My name is Sean, and I am the Dean at St. Michael's Episcopal Cathedral in Boise, where we love summer, and we know that you love it too. 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All after church, of course. More information can be found at stmichaelscathedral.org. That is stmichaelscathedral.org. Come celebrate at the corner of 8th and State. We would love to meet you.
32: warning to parents from the FBI about online extremist networks and the risks they pose to children.
0: The FBI says it's currently investigating hundreds of people tied to violent online networks that seek to devour our kids, targeting and exploiting young children via social media and online games into harming themselves to engage in sexual acts and, in one case, attempt suicide.
1: These nihilistic violent extremist groups, those who believe in that type of ideology, really are seeking to bring down the United States government and modern society in general, basically by corrupting our youth.
0: U.S. Attorney Justin Simmons telling parents to be vigilant. A 19-year-old man tied to these groups sentenced this week in Texas to 40 years in prison. Jeff Manasso, Fox News.
32: AT&T has agreed to pay more than $184 million to settle a lawsuit with employees over allegations it shortchanged pension payments. The preliminary settlement still needs a judge's approval. More cuts are coming at a major automaker.
8: VW is looking to cut its model lineup in half and shrink manufacturing. The German automaker is dealing with high expenses, intensifying competition in China, and the rising threat of Chinese competitors expanding in Europe. For now, VW has stopped short of announcing more job cuts or factory closures. CEO Oliver Blum says geopolitical tensions, tariffs, increasing regulation, and more intense global competition are increasing pressure on the entire auto industry. VW's unions have already agreed to cut 35,000 jobs in Germany by the end of the decade and an additional 15,000 jobs eliminated in other units, including Audi and Porsche. Zelda, Fox News.
32: Wall Street stocks ticked higher, showing investors are still hungry for AI shares. The Dow plus 149, the Nasdaq added 74. I'm Lisa LaSera. This is Fox News.
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15: Pulse Point reporting an accident right now on westbound Chinden Boulevard at Canada Road. Don't have a camera there, so I can't see exactly what's going on, but I'm seeing some big slowdowns all the way back almost to Highway 16 right now. So if you're headed that way, give yourself a lot of extra time. Otherwise, things not looking too bad. You got pretty normal speeds on the outbound connector right now. A little bit of slowing on westbound I-4 from Cole through the Y to the 5 mile overpass. Seeing some fairly heavy traffic from Eagle Road all the way through the Garrity Interchange. Starting tonight at 10 p.m., the Idaho Transportation Department is closing the intersection of Highway 55 and Montana Avenue in Caldwell. They're installing a water line under the road. Should be reopened by Monday morning at 5.
18: Weather from the CBS 2 Weather Center.
2: My name is Sean, and I am the Dean at St. Michael's Episcopal Cathedral in Boise, where we love summer, and we know that you love it too. 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We would love to meet you.
15: From the CBS 2 Weather Center, we'll have another day of triple digits tomorrow under sunny skies. We'll have a few more clouds on Sunday with highs in the upper 90s. Temperatures will stay in the upper 90s all next week, and we'll be warm overnight, too, with lows only dropping to around 70.
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27: According to the Idaho Statesman, days after Idaho made the switch to a firing squad for executions, two Idaho death row prisoners next in line to be put to death sued the state prison system.
29: If you're talking about it,
30: firefighters in Idaho are dealing with a really unique challenge while battling a wildfire in the Boise foothills, exploding weapons such as bombs and grenades.
31: Yeah, so in the early 1900s, the Army actually trained where that fire is now burning.
29: We're talking about it.
7: Two 15-year-olds were allegedly drinking alcohol and firing a toy gun from a driverless Waymo vehicle.
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10: Yeah, I grew up listening to Casey Kasem do his countdowns, and he'd do long-distance dedications. Some of you may know of a weekend show called All Request House Party with John Garabedian. I don't think it's on the air anymore, but grew up listening to that. That was usually Friday night, Saturday night. Delilah, I guess, does some of these as well. But one of the cool parts about this job is you guys. We come up with the idea of Rant and Rave Friday. I've said it a bunch of times. I'll say it again. I work with a guy named Phil Valentine in Nashville at the same station we were at WLAC in Nashville. And he had Rant and Rave Friday, and I thought it was just the coolest name. It was his. He developed it. And a lot of people think Rant and Rave came from Craigslist, for those of you that forgot about that existence. But when I got this job here, he was still alive. He was still on the air, and actually just asked his permission. Can I use Rant and Rave Friday here in Boise, Idaho? He said yes, and it was cool. And that's why we have Rant and Rave Friday here. And the whole idea behind Rant and Rave Friday is to do exactly that. It's another take on open lines, but it over time, we've compartmentalized it. We make the 4 o'clock hour the rant hour and the 5 o'clock hour the last hour we do live before we apparently melt this weekend, is to go out on a good note, to go out on a positive note. And that positivity doesn't come from me necessarily. It comes from you. And there have been times where we sit here during the 5 o'clock hour waiting for raves, waiting for someone to just give us some amount of good. What is good going on out there? And this is where we invite you. Call in. Something in your life you want to rave about. What's the good news you want to share with everyone? Because we talk about a lot of doom and gloom. We talk about a lot of stuff that frustrates. We talk about a lot of friction. And this hour is dedicated to just the good stuff, man. It's just the good stuff. If you're part of a charity group and they're doing something great, 208-336-3700. If you're part of an organization and you're looking for help, 208-336-3700. If you saw someone do something great, noteworthy, and it made you smile and you still are feeling that now, share it with us. 208-336-3700. You could email me, nate@kboi.com. And we have people call in and they talk about how, their family member went through their last treatment of chemo, or how much they're a couple years cancer-free, and it's fantastic. We've said over time, over this week especially, raves going out to the firefighters, those fighting the fires currently, still, right now, in the foothills. But I got an email from Andrew on Wednesday. And I've been waiting for this show today to read that email. Nate, my wife, the hero on our wedding anniversary. Nate, would you please read this as a rave? I want this to be my anniversary gift to my wife. I want the world to know I love her, and she's my hero. My wife, Jenny, has been at St. Luke's Hospital downtown for the past 90 days. She still can't talk or sometimes know who you are. Twice a week, she's been taken out of the hospital for treatments that cannot be done at the hospital. Saturday, it'll be our 17th wedding anniversary. Thank you, Andrew. Andrew, I hope you play that for Jenny. I don't know exactly what you both are dealing with, but Andrew, you're a man. I'll tell you that right now. You are a man. Your wife can't talk. She doesn't know who you are, and you're still by her side fighting with her, fighting for her, supporting her, just holding her hand. That can't be easy for you. Can't be easy for her. But you're there with her. Dude, keep on being a hero for Jenny. Jenny, if Andrew's still playing this for you, that man next to you loves you. You may not know who he is, but that's your hero as well. That man's your cheerleader. For everybody else at St. Luke's downtown, rave to you, because you guys see this on a daily, weekly basis. Sometimes you get the fairy tale ending and sometimes you don't, and you guys are there helping those families regardless. Thank you. Thank you, Andrew, for that rave. Happy anniversary to you and your wife on their 17th wedding anniversary. 208-336-3700. Pound 670 on your Verizon wireless phone. 1-800-529-KBY. Of all the things that, of all the discussions we've had this week, we had a podcast, get just a whole bunch of downloads. I've been waiting for that, to read that email. Marianne. Marianne, what you got?
3: That was Bradley. We just wanted to give a huge rave to the Children's Cancer Institute down at St. Luke's. My son's down there twice a week. And the nurses, the doctors, especially Dr. Bachenko and Dr. Ellis, like, they're amazing. And we're all very blessed and so thankful that they are the best and that we're lucky that we have them here at St. Luke's.
10: What's your son's first name? Just his first name. I don't need to know everything. Oh, just first name.
3: My son's right here. Go ahead. What's your name?
10: What's his first name?
3: Bradley.
10: Bradley? How old's Bradley?
3: Bradley just turned 19.
10: Bradley, you're awesome. You're awesome, I hope you know that.
3: Thank you.
10: See that lady right next to you? Your mom?
3: Yeah.
10: I want you to look right at her and say, Mom, I love you.
3: He does love me. We're going to a date night right now to Eagle Lux to watch Moana. Almost there.
10: Okay.
3: But we just want to call and say thank you to St. Luke's.
10: That's
3: for
10: awesome.
3: Everything they do for us.
10: Hey, Mom, you're pretty awesome.
3: Thank you, guys.
10: I hope you know that.
3: Thank you very much.
10: All righty. Have fun.
3: You guys have a good night.
10: This is the Rave Hour. And if you think your rave isn't worthy because you've heard some pretty awesome raves, the worst rave ever is one that isn't shared. 208-336-3700. 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Traffic and weather now.
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15: 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Got a report of an accident westbound Chinda Boulevard at Caneda Road. Looks like it's causing delays all the way back to Highway 16. Outbound connector running at normal speeds right now. A little bit of slowing westbound I-4 from the Y to 5 Mile. Pretty busy still from Eagle Road through the Garrity exit. Beginning Monday, State Street will be closed between 8th and 9th Streets in downtown Boise for underground work. Should be reopened by the 21st.
11: Weather from the CBS 2 Weather Center.
15: From the CBS 2 Weather Center, going to be sunny and hot again tomorrow with daytime highs of 100, partly cloudy, 99 on Sunday. We'll have highs in the upper 90s all next week with overnight lows in the upper 60s to low 70s, and there's no chance of significant rain anytime soon.
10: Right now, 105 in downtown Boise, and no one's raving about that. But this is the Rave Hour, the 1 hour we set aside. We're back. It's been a while since we've even done a Friday show. 208-336-3700. So let's reestablish ourselves. We're used to ranting the entire week. This hour is just dedicated to good news. It doesn't matter if you email it. It doesn't matter if you text it at 208-336-3700. But we are a talk show. And for those of you that have phones, there are plenty of lines open. There's only one person on hold right now with anything good to share. We're going to get their rave. And then I'll be out of raves, and I'll have to talk about news. I don't want to talk about news. I want to hear people's raves.
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34: A
0: better life with Dr. Sanjay Gupta.
1: They say consistency is key, but sometimes you just gotta switch it up. A new study out of Harvard School of Public Health found that varying your exercise routine could add years to your life. What exercise someone did didn't matter much. What did matter was that all the exercises together worked all the muscle groups in their body. Now, an added benefit to changing things up is it can help you push through the plateau effect. That's when your body gets so efficient at doing something that you actually stop getting better at it. And we know from previous research that specializing in any one sport at a young age can make someone actually more prone to injury. And as experts we talk to point out, even elite athletes switch up things with their workouts, making sure to target strength, cardio, flexibility, balance, and doing that every single week. I'm Dr. Sanjay Gupta, helping you live a better life.
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10: 208-336-3700, pound 670 on your Verizon Wireless phone. Let's go to Jody, who's been waiting way too long for her rave. Jody, go for it. What you got?
8: Well, I just wanted to brag about my husband. He convinced me that we needed to buy a boarding stable in Tuna, and I didn't want to do it. It was a lot of work, you know, but he still works full-time, working 40 hours a week at the cabinet shop, and feeds 30 horses in the morning, feeds 30 horses at night. It's remodeling the house, and I just can't understand what I did to be so lucky to have him in my life. We're double mortgaged, so I stay at the old place while he stays at the new place. Spent the first 6 weeks on a camp cot, and I said, no, we're not doing that. So I bought him a bed and took it out there so he could get a little sleep.
10: Okay.
8: And he's just amazing. He's just amazing. We see each other a couple hours a week. He gives me a stack of bills. I give him a box of food, and we'll say, see you in a few days.
10: So hold on. Wait. So he's doing the stable. He's doing the cabinets. He's doing the second home. You buy him stuff.
8: Yeah. And, okay. You know.
10: Because I was about to ask, what the hell do you do?
8: Not much.
10: Okay.
8: I work 40 hours a week, too. But
10: that's nothing. That's nothing. You make it sound like a lot. That's not a lot. Congratulations, Jody. You're employed. What do you want, a medal? You got a job. Congratulations. It's 2026.
8: Okay. I got a great husband. So.
10: That's great.
8: That's all.
10: That's great. So, wait. So, he's got 30 stables?
8: Yeah, 30 horses.
10: 30
8: yeah.
10: horses. What time does he have to wake up? Hold on. I'm asking you all these questions so you can reaffirm to me why I should have no. I'll watch Yellowstone and be like, wow, that would be like a really cool life. And then he's like, oh yeah, sure. You wake up at stupid o'clock in the morning, and then you basically are taking care of the dumb animals all day long, and that's if they don't get out. And God help you if anything wrong happens to them, and then you're out another $1,000 just for a vet bill. So, what time does he wake
8: handy.
10: Up?
8: About 5:30.
10: Yes, I don't understand.
8: He's amazing.
10: No. That's not amazing. That's mental illness. That's sorry.
8: He's getting it done. He's tired, but he's getting it done.
10: Is it paying off though? Is the investment paying off?
8: Oh yeah. Okay. No, it's fantastic. We just also I can move in with him and sell that. So.
10: You said pot to cook in. Good. Okay. Got it. I thought I misheard that. Yeah. Got it. Pot to cook in. Got it.
8: Yeah. He's doing great.
10: So basically, Jody needs
8: great.
10: Pot. That's what it is. Jody.
8: I need a pot.
10: You need
8: a pot.
10: Sorry. I misunderstood. Sorry. Jody, what's his first name?
8: Scott.
10: Your wife thinks you're awesome. I think you're kind of sketch, but because you wake up at 5 a.m., but that's weird. But Scott, keep on at it. Jody, great call. Appreciate it.
8: Yep.
10: 208-336-3700. I love the raves. We might set a record. We've had raves going into bottom of the hour, which is very rare. Bill, Nampa, listening on 670 AM. What do you have?
14: Hey, this is Bill. Hey, I want to shout out the members of the Marine Corps League. We buried 3 Marines today, and it was 104 degrees this afternoon. And we're out at the funeral and for 3 funerals today. And I had 8 guys out there, and the youngest guy was in his 30s. Everybody else is over their 50s. And I'm so proud of these guys. As a chaplain, I've done some of them by myself. You know, these guys are just showing up and serving. And here they're all retired.
10: That's great. That's great. I'm sorry for those that lost their loved ones, but that's great that the Marine Corps Legal show up for them.
14: Yep.
10: Nice.
14: Once a Marine, always a Marine. We take care of our own.
10: Bill, love you, man. Appreciate it. You and the Marine Corps League. Good job, guys.
14: Take care, Mike.
10: Good job. Scott, Meridian.
3: Nate.
10: Yeah, I know. Okay, yeah, that's my. Your name's Scott. My name's Nate. Okay, good, there we go. Okay. Tomorrow we're going to do colors and shapes. Good.
3: Yeah, okay. I've been listening to you forever, but never called in because I'm kind of nervous. But your talk got me going, and I got to call in and shout out to the St. Owls Cancer Center.
10: Why?
3: 5 years ago, I was diagnosed with leukemia and started treatment for 2 years, and now I'm cancer-free for 3 years.
10: Attaboy. Attaboy. How scared? Yeah. How scared were you going through that, or was it?
3: Oh my God!
10: Yeah.
3: Oh my God! It was life changing.
10: Sure.
3: It really was. I mean, I immediately went out and got life insurance for the family, et cetera, because I knew I was dead.
10: Well, I mean, unfortunately, you're not. So now you get to keep on annoying them. So I mean,
3: actually, now I'm back to work full time. Driving truck.
10: Attaboy. Good job, man. Good job. Good for you.
3: But I have to shout out to them people because they flew into gear and started treatment immediately. I went through chemo for 2 years, etc. And it was awesome.
10: Shout out, Scott. Appreciate it, man. Good job for you. The lines are clear, waiting for more of your raves next.
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15: Fox News, I'm Carmen Roberts. The judge in the case of the man accused of killing Charlie Kirk locks down on how the media can use cameras in the courtroom after some evidence was shown.
18: Effective immediately, members of the media shall no longer capture or broadcast any exhibits displayed by the parties during today's proceedings.
23: Prosecutors then asked for the judge to determine the evidence against Tyler Robinson was overwhelming, end the preliminary hearing, and order a trial. The judge allowed the defense attorneys to continue calling witnesses.
15: Fox's Jessica Rosenthal. President Trump acknowledges Iran's plotting to kill him.
24: I don't really care because I'm doing my job and I'm doing it, I hope, better than anybody's ever done it.
25: The president told the New York Post that he's aware of the general overall threat that exists from Iran.
15: Fox's David Spont. The president says if Iran succeeds, there will be, in his words, hell to pay. 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
26: 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Still seeing slowdowns on westbound Chinton Boulevard because of an earlier accident at Caneda Road. It looks like delays all the way back to Highway 16. Also seeing some really slow conditions on westbound 94 and Caldwell from the Franklin Road exit to Centennial Way. Pretty busy conditions on the freeway still from Meridian Road through the Garrity Interchange. We have a report of a disabled vehicle northbound Eagle Road just beyond Pine Avenue.
27: Weather from the CBS2 Weather Center.
15: There.
26: From the CBS2 Weather Center. Tomorrow will be another scorcher with sunny skies and highs over 100 degrees. We'll have a few more clouds on Sunday in the first part of the work week, but it won't provide much relief. The highs will still be in the upper 90s and will stay there all next week.
10: Right now, 106. That's 106 degrees in downtown Boise. 208-336-3700. We have 28 minutes left for raves. It's been actually a month since we've had a Friday show. So I know it's been a while since we've done Rant and Rave Friday on Friday. Let's do it right. We have half the year behind us. I want 27 more minutes of raves from you next.
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1: For years, we've been talking about both the positive and negative effects of being on social media. And I would say, by and large, for older adults, social media is net positive. Not all positive, but net positive. Helps them keep in touch with friends and stay social. But for younger people, social media use, especially heavy use, tends to be net negative. In fact, according to this year's World Happiness Report, youth who use social media more than 5 hours a day reported a lower level of well-being. And researchers who study this sort of thing found that many teens wish these platforms didn't even exist, and yet they can't seem to stop using them. Experts we talked to largely suggested two things. Ideally, along with your friend group, take some time offline. 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
1: 208-336-3700. We have 22 minutes left in the program. This is the Rave Hour, looking for good news on this now 107 degree afternoon. Look at me. Look at me, you, right now.
2: Yes, I'm looking at you.
1: I do not want you to complain at all this winter.
2: Why?
3: It's so cold. It's really cold. It's so cold. It's really cold.
2: So, obviously, well, I'm cold right now, but that's a whole other thing.
1: It's 107 degrees outside.
2: And we're inside. That's outside. Earlier when I left on my lunch break, it was about 98 degrees. Walked outside, went on a little walk, got my food, came back, and it was freezing in here. I was genuinely very comfortable outside. Like, not too hot. Definitely not too cold.
1: In 98 degree heat.
2: Just nice. Ah. Yeah.
1: You're weird. For all of you who work outside, period. You work out, like, if you're working outside now, or you know you got to go to work in this stuff this weekend, whatever, my hat's off to you, honestly. I hope you're wearing a hat, but my hat's off to you. The landscapers, the roofers, construction, like literally anybody who works outside in this. Yeah. No. No. It is 68 degrees in this studio.
2: Freezing.
1: It's awesome. Joe. Can't say that for every studio. Joe Boise, listening on 93.1 KBOI FM. Go ahead, Joe.
4: Is this a Sophie show featuring Nate Shellman?
1: Actually, this hour is the hour I can talk in. Can't say that for all the hours, and you shut your whore mouth, sir. what you got, Joe?
4: Nate, I just want to say thank you. You had a program a couple months ago, and it inspired me to do the Cola Guard. And I got the results back, and it was negative, which is a good thing. And I just appreciate what you do around here.
1: Wait a second. That was the, colonoscopy show.
4: Yeah, I called in. I was super nervous about doing it. You kind of talked me through it. I mean, Sophie more than you, but I did it, and I appreciate it.
1: Okay. Here's the thing. That actually wasn't Sophie. That was Brooke. Brooke was a fill-in for Sophie. She's a member of our street team, and
4: you're never going to take my call again.
5: You're stupid.
1: Who was that?
4: That's my wife. That's my wife, lovely bride.
1: He's not stupid. Hold on. Wait a second. You be quiet, ma'am. For a second, I'm going to bark some knowledge at you because apparently he can't. So, your husband listened to this program, got inspired, and I remember this because this is when James Vanderbeek died, and he and I were the same age, and, you know, you just sit there and go, my gosh, you know, he didn't get a colonoscopy, you know, until it was too late and had colon cancer, and, oh my gosh, I haven't gotten a colonoscopy. And I talked about how scared I am, talked about this, and then somebody said, you know, you can just, poop in a box and do the whole colonoscopy in a box thing. And Brooke went through, bless her heart, she was nervous about doing this because people filling in for Sophie have no idea how difficult it is to fill in for Sophie. They see her crocheting or knitting or whatever the hell it is she does over there.
2: Crochet. It's a blanket right now.
1: While she's... Seriously, she's done an entire, like, swing set. It's weird. She's got half a blanket done. But then every once in a while, I'll just say, hey, look this thing up and tell me on air what this is. So, what's your wife's first name, sir?
4: Ashley.
1: Ashley, don't get embarrassed. You had no problem calling your husband stupid. Now we all know what your first name is, and we're going to send you nothing. So your husband was inspired by that program, and now you get to call him stupid for the foreseeable future because he's in good health, I assume? Joe? Did we lose Joe and Ashley?
2: Maybe bad cell area?
1: Oh, my gosh. Ashley's beating the hell out of Joe somewhere out there in the wilderness. She is now just wailing on her husband while he's driving. Because I just embarrassed.

0: We'll tell you about it. Gary Emmett, listening on 670 AM. Go ahead, Gary.
1: Yes. I just wanted to get a shout out of a former classmate that helped kind of keep our class together, our class of 1969 in Emmett High School. And her first name was Connie. She lived in Boise. And she and another gal friend came over to Emmett, oh, maybe once every 3 months for brunch, maybe, at a restaurant. And I only found out she passed away September 9, 2025, and I found this out July 4th, 2026. And I just wanted to give a rave out to her memory, because she kind of played to a different fiddle, and she just was one of those members of the class that kind of kept the... She was the glue that kept us together, what was left of us. And I was just so bewildered, because the last time I saw her, she was just as full of health as can be. And suddenly she's got stage four, you know, and she's gone. But I wanted to... This is supposed to be good news.
0: Well, yeah, well, it is. It is good news, because you're honoring her.
1: Well, I am. And I feel like that since the way the family, the way I received the news so late, I wasn't able to do anything else except this right now. So I am honoring her memory in this way. Yeah.
0: If you're able to, Gary, and I know this is, listen, I know we all have lives. I'm horrible at keeping in touch with old classmates, people gone by. I'm terrible at it. Take up her challenge if you can, if you have the ability to. And it takes work, right?
1: Yeah.
0: Got to reach out to people, put yourself out there. Hey, it's so-and-so. We went to school together. You're free for a coffee. You're free for a lunch, whatever, just to, you know, to analog it, to face-to-face it, not just to drop a line on whatever social media, but to actually see someone if you're able to, you know. You want to honor her. You did a great job. And I'm, listen, no, not faulting you there. But if she was the glue, then you don't want that to just, you don't want all of her hard work to fall apart, right?
1: That's correct. Yeah.
0: So, Gary, get together with a couple of people and take up her cause and keep that honor going, okay? If you can.
1: We're going to work at it.
0: Attaboy, that's all you can do. Well, Connie, you said her name was?
1: Yes, Connie.
0: All right, Connie. Job well done, Connie. Joe, sorry, Gary, appreciate the call. One more segment for Raves, 208-336-3700. Joe, if you can call us back and let us know you're okay and that Ashley hasn't beaten you up too much, we're kind of worried about you.
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3: 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Normal speeds on the outbound connector and westbound I-84 till you get to about 10 mile. Got some pretty busy conditions from there through the Garrity Interchange. But to see some really slow stuff on westbound I-84 in Caldwell, something going on around the Centennial Way exit causing big delays all the way back to the Eustick Overpass. Don't forget, starting tonight at 10, the Idaho Transportation Department is closing the intersection of Highway 55 and Montana Avenue in Caldwell. They're installing a water line under the road, but everything should be reopened by Monday morning at 5.
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3: From the CBS 2 Weather Center, we'll have another day of triple digits tomorrow under sunny skies. We'll have a few more clouds on Sunday with high

0: in the upper 90s. Temperatures will stay in the upper 90s all next week and will be warm overnight too, with lows only dropping to around 70.
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4: The president wrote in a Truth Social post he's not signing the new bipartisan housing bill in protest over the fact that the U.S. Senate has not passed the Save America Act.
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5: 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His alleged killer has still not even entered a plea.
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6: 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We would love to meet you.
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16: For more than a decade, the Environmental Working Group has put out a list of the so-called Dirty Dozen. These are the non-organic produce contaminated with the highest levels of pesticides. Well, this year, spinach topped the list, followed by kale, collard, mustard greens, strawberries, grapes, nectarines, peaches, cherries, apples, blackberries, pears, potatoes, and blueberries. Now, all these fruits and vegetables are part of a healthy diet, so no one is saying you shouldn't eat them. Point is, though, you could consider buying these items organic if and when you can, and then taking extra care when you wash them. The FDA recommends rinsing all fruits and vegetables, even the ones that are organic, under running water that is slightly warmer than room temperature. Don't use soap, bleach, or any fancy produce washes. I'm Dr. Sanjay Gupta, helping you live a better life.
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17: Okay, I'm sorry. What was the call we got during the break?
10: So Joe and Ashley are safe. Uh-huh. They are fine. Ashley didn't beat him up too much. They are very, very happy that we cared about them and checked in. Ashley also said that she thinks her husband is a very smart man. She was just joking around.
14: So Ashley was doing all the talking?
10: No. Well.
14: Who, did you hear Joe's voice at all?
10: Yeah, because he did apologize for calling me.
14: Did you hear it clearly? Or was it muffled?
10: Oh, a little muffled. They were driving.
14: Joe's in the trunk. Joe's in the trunk of the car. Ashley put Joe in the trunk of the car after I embarrassed Ashley. This is what happened. Joe called in, gave a rave because we inspired him to use Cologuard to do the mail-in colonoscopy thing, and I embarrassed his wife on it. Now Joe, A, doesn't have colon cancer, but B, is now in the trunk of the car. And that's how I see it. Or he's not, and I just made the whole thing up.
10: Either way.
14: Get a message here that says, Nate, thanks for mentioning us construction workers during this awful hot weather. Did it for many years. Don't know how I did it. Luckily, I'm retired now. Thank you again so much for acknowledging us construction workers. Oh, man. Anybody I see working outside, I don't care if they're directing traffic, and it's 106 degrees. You want to put a smile on their face? Hand out random bottles of cold water to some of these people if you have the time and ability to do it. I get another message here from an anonymous emailer that says, I had a dentist appointment today with the best dentist I could have hoped to find in Payette. Dr. Smith and his wonderful crew and Integrity Dental are awesome. Wow. That's a solid hour of raves. Have a good weekend, everybody.
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16: You know, summer is a great time to re-examine how much time your kids are spending on social media, along with what they are seeing and who they are engaging with. Ask them how the posts in their feed make them feel. These apps are built to be addictive, so kids, all of us in fact, will keep coming back for more, even when we are made to feel worse. It's bizarre. You might need to help your son or daughter reset their algorithm by unfollowing certain accounts and following or interacting with more positive ones. They might need suggestions of other healthier things to do, or to see you leading the way by example and putting your own phone away. In the run-up to bedtime, everyone's phone should go away, no questions asked. And if you need some help, sort of, I guess, resetting expectations, try engaging parents of your kids' friends for a more coordinated effort. I'm Dr. Sanjay Gupta, helping you live a better life.
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23: The last day of testimony. I'm Lisa Lacerra, Fox News. The last bit of evidence entered into the record at the preliminary hearing for Tyler Robinson, the man accused of killing Charlie Kirk on a college campus in Utah last September.
24: An ATF report could not positively link the bullet recovered from Charlie Kirk's autopsy to the rifle tied to Robinson. But the prosecution countered the report was inconclusive because the bullet had broken into fragments.
23: Fox's Claudia Cowan in Provo. The judge has said he will decide in September on a trial. Robinson is charged with aggravated murder. He has not entered a plea. The U.S. is demanding Iran make a public statement saying the Strait of Hormuz is open and that ships crossing the corridor won't be attacked anymore. That's according to the Associated Press. Those officials also say a rogue faction of Iranian hardliners are trying to sabotage the ceasefire as negotiations resume.
25: Qatari negotiators supported by the U.S. arrived in Iran with the goal of de-escalation and a return to talks. President Trump posted that Iran requested more talks, but the United States has stated to them in no uncertain terms that the ceasefire is over.
23: Fox's Mike Tobin in Tel Aviv. President Trump has said he will not sign the housing affordability bill in protest of Congress not approving the SAVE Act, which requires identification and proof of citizenship to vote. The housing measure could still become law even without the president's signature, as he's had 10 days to issue a veto. Senate Majority Leader John Thune has said there's not enough vote to support the SAVE Act. He starred as paramedic Johnny Gage on the 1970s paramedic drama Emergency. Randolph Mantooth has died. His brother says he died yesterday at a hospice facility in Ventura, California, adding he had been ill for a number of years. After his work on Emergency, Mantooth appeared in a number of soap operas, including Loving, General Hospital, and One Life to Live. Randolph Mantooth was 80. 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
23: European officials want Meta to disable features they call addictive.
26: The European Union is now accusing Meta, the company behind Facebook and Instagram, of breaking the union's wide-reaching Digital Services Act by including features designed to be addictive to users. The regulators cite things such as infinite scrolling, where the platform's content continues to be delivered in an unending stream. The EU's commission is demanding Meta remove or disable those features or face hefty fines. The commission further states Meta's current features dedicated to managing time spent on the app and controlling underage use of the platforms are ineffective. Meta disputes these findings. Eben Brown, Fox News.
23: Apple has filed a lawsuit against OpenAI and two former employees claiming misappropriation of trade secrets to benefit OpenAI's foray into computer hardware. New York City launching the country's first ever rule that will give consumers an easier way to cancel automatic renewals and subscriptions.
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